0: Uh-oh.
1: She's looking at the cigarettes, but she just grabs the gum off the counter. 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
2: It's rained down there. For months, President Vladimir Zelensky has pleaded with other countries, especially the U.S., to send Ukraine more Patriot systems that help shoot down ballistic missiles, but they've become scarcer by the Iran war. Now, he's hoping to secure licenses for Ukraine to manufacture its own. Moscow, though, is taking advantage of this situation by upping their nightly attacks, knowing some strikes won't be intercepted. Meanwhile, Ukrainian drones killed 5 people and injured 24 others in Russia's border region of Belgorod. Kyiv continues to target Russian energy infrastructure and oil depots, sparking a fuel crisis there, as well as the country's largest online retailer, Wildberries, has been hit several times.
3: Fox's Stephanie Bennett. The World Health Organization announced one of its warehouses was destroyed on Friday. That's where it was keeping dozens of pallets of medical supplies. New polling says Americans do not approve of the Trump administration's war with Iran, as the latest jobs report fails to impress.
4: 75% of Americans say the conflict with Iran has not been worth the cost. That's according to a Marquette Law School poll. There's also new economic pressure on the administration after the latest jobs report released this week. July's numbers show 23,000 jobs were cut. National Economic Council Director Kevin Hassett argued he doesn't see this as being set in stone. Gains in previous months had been revised down.
3: Fox's Alex Hogan. In a call with Axios, President Trump said he was pivoting away from military action in Iran and towards economic pressure. The war has kept fuel costs elevated, which ripple through the economy. 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
5: 1 degree outside. Weather Network meteorologist Danielle Noyce with your forecast. Mainly clear skies tonight, much more comfortable than we've been. Dropping humidity, lows in the upper 60s. Tomorrow, a pleasant day, lots of sunshine, highs in the lower 80s, west wind 5 to 10 miles per hour. Tuesday turns more humid again. We'll have sunshine and building clouds with the chance of a passing shower or storm and highs in the low 80s. For the only forecast you need to know, download our free 1 degree outside weather app in the App Store and Google Play.
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1: Well, you're all out there dancing to that music. Off we go with the fastest 2 hours in travel. Nice to have all of you aboard with us today. As Craig just said, this is America's number one travel radio show, and from coast to coast, border to border, and around the world on TuneIn. Well, it is just after 10 a.m. Eastern time. It is Saturday, August 8th, 2026, and 120 minutes of everything and anything in the world of travel is all ahead. Good morning, Mary.
2: Oh, good morning. So not only was I dancing in the chair, I was singing. I got to be so careful. Hopefully my mic, thanks, that my mic is not hot when I'm singing.
1: So I'll have to signal.
2: I can talk, but
1: forward.
2: I cannot sing. Well, yeah.
1: No, you're a good singer. Yeah, exactly.
2: Well, good morning. Good morning.
1: Especially on the car trips and so forth. Yeah. So, Rudy, today is National Pickleball Day. Will you be partaking in some way?
3: You know, that craze started right after I'd broken my right arm. And so I missed out on the, you know, everybody getting into pickleball. So I've not yet played a single game of pickleball. Have you guys?
1: We've played cruise ships. Regent, we do that sometimes.
3: Yeah.
1: We've done that.
3: But everybody says it's great.
1: We need practice.
2: We need practice. I personally grew up playing tennis. I prefer tennis, but it is fun, and I do understand the attraction.
1: So this, you know, everyone talks about pickleball now, but it was created in Bainbridge, Isle of Washington, like in the 60s. Okay, I mean, before I was on the earth, right?
2: Wow.
1: Directly across from Elliott Bay, from Seattle. There. Now this show is being heard there, actually, this very minute, AM 1300 KKOL radio. So hello to all the folks in Seattle hearing us. Bobby, I'm bringing all that up because the Major League Pickleball playoffs are happening as we speak near you in Carlton, Texas, there in the Dallas area. So I would say, though, there's no chance pickleball ever overtakes your Dallas Cowboys in popularity, correct?
4: I don't think so, but, I mean, you never know. There was a time where boxing was the most popular sport in the country, and so, you know, things change.
1: Yeah.
2: Well, Bobby, I expected a flat-out no way.
1: You know, next time you show, you know you're just back from training camp, but next time you show up there at AT&T Stadium, someone's going to say to you, what are you, nuts? I mean,
4: it's been 30 years since they've been in the title game, so, you know, there's only so far that the people of DFW can take it.
1: All right. Well, listen, we're going to go positive here because we have another new affiliate to welcome to our national network. And with the addition of this station, well, the best weekend show in America is now heard on more than 630 AM and FM stations across the USA.
2: Yeah, and this is one of our favorite spots in, certainly in Nevada, but definitely in the U.S. We send a big hello and welcome to Northern Nevada's Voice, FM 93.7 KPGF and AM 1400 and FM 103.3 KNNR Radio. Again, these are in Reno, Nevada, and that's DMA 103 in our country. Yeah. Had some good times in Reno.
1: I understand. I was told.
2: Yeah, in my previous life. Yes. There we go. No, it's a great area. City, mountains, you have it all.
1: You do. And head right on up there, and you get to Lake Tahoe, all that beautiful area of the state as well. So, anyway, thanks to the team at our newest affiliate, and thanks to our own team, you know, who just keep moving things forward for us and affiliating new stations. So, Mary, travel polls, let's do those.
2: All right, here we go. Here are the results. First question, we asked you, what is your vacation pace? 51% of you said you are on the go, nonstop, dawn to dark. And 49% of you said you like to sleep in, relax, nap, lounge, and recharge.
1: Well, they were very close. Now, I would say, Rudy, tell me if you agree with this. I mean, I think it depends on where you are and what type of trip it is. I mean, rarely do we do a

0: February.
1: Last weekend. Which, by the way, yeah. You got a great reaction to that.
0: So I have a greater appreciation. Another one coming today. For winging it.
1: You do.
0: Kind of like when I was young.
1: You know, but I think the discovery, enlightening, new experiences. I mean, Rudy, that's the beauty of, that's kind of the secret of travel.
0: Yeah.
2: Well, Paul Theroux says that it's when you take the wrong turn that stuff starts happening in travel.
1: Yeah. Well, yes. I always say, listen, when we have to go to plan B or C, that's when we've had the best travel, hands down. So, all right. Well, again, thanks to all of you who voted. New travel polls are now up on the show website waiting for you. We'll get to the Travel News Roundtable now. I'll start us off, see what's grabbed our attention. And, listen, I'm going to be somewhat cheeky when I say this, but there's absolutely, those of you who know me, there's a level of truism with what I'm about to say. I mean, I doubt you're going to find a bigger advocate than me for capitalism, the free market system, entrepreneurialism, success in America, right? But here comes the button, all right? Every company, I say, has the right to operate as they see fit, but actions do have consequences, and I think American Airlines, well, they are in for a major rebuke. Why am I saying this now? It wasn't, I was not alive or even, thought of back in 1965 when United Airlines started their Fly the Friendly Sky campaign. But American Airlines should go back and learn from history because this week they announced that they will stop letting elite frequent flyers jump from coach to business class through free upgrades on some of their longest domestic flights or international. So now elite loyalty flyers can only get upgrades to business class if they bought a premium economy or pay for the upgrade. Now, this impacts Mary and me all the time, which is why I'm so irritated about it. But basically,
0: impacts a lot of people.
1: This is a huge middle finger from American Airlines. And I guess there's striving to be the unfriendly skies.
0: Yeah, I don't know what's going on with this airline. That this has been our airline of choice for years.
1: But the last few years,
0: steadily, since the pandemic, steadily, less and less about the passenger. Yeah.
1: So this show is
2: you guys can choose your airline. You choose I can't choose an airline. Delta runs Minneapolis Saint-Paul Airport like a mafia chief. And they've been doing that for a long time. If I want to get upgraded to business, I've got to buy a premium economy. I can't just go from economy to business.
1: Well, you know what I think it is, Rudy, for us, again, being here in the New York City area, is, we don't fly out of Newark very often, and it's either American or Delta, but when you get stuck in these loyalty systems, the point is, it's tough, but I think Delta may be seeing more of our business going forward now. Yeah, I'm going to have to make some calls there.
0: All right, I'm going to take us across the pond to Paris. The Louvre's Apollo Gallery reopened to the public, and why is this interesting? Well, do you remember last October, actually, $102 million worth of crown jewels were stolen in that dramatic daytime heist that lasted 8 minutes.
1: With, the cherry pepper forklift.
0: And, of course, they do have a new director. But anyway, after that, once again, the public can tour the room and view the gilded ceilings and the Greek frescoes while they are en route. It's very close as you're walking towards the Mona Lisa. But you won't see any crown jewels. All of the ones that were not stolen have been removed and relocated elsewhere in the museum. So, again, this gallery is basically empty, and the new director says it's a work of art in and of itself.
1: So just go to the empty room now.
0: So just go to the empty 17th century gallery, the Apollo Gallery, where you will see no jewels anymore.
1: Yeah, and that is such a great museum, too.
2: But can you imagine $102 million?
0: No.
2: And I don't think a piece of it's turned up anywhere, has
0: no,
2: it?
0: No, has not. Has not.
1: I thought that they found... But some of it they
0: somebody
1: dropped.
0: Somebody dropped one crown. It was a crown.
1: Yeah.
0: And that's it. And they are going to repurpose. They're working on it.
1: Okay. Well, Rudy, can you do anything in 10 seconds? Otherwise, I got
2: sure. I thought it was interesting. Richard Branson took the inaugural sail of his Virgin Voyages to Alaska, which is not something I'd expect Richard Branson to be doing. But
1: all right, you know what we're going to do next after this sponsors break, Rudy?
2: What?
1: We're going to go PHL and SLC. Airport check-in is next.
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0: All right, Robert, let's get into this airport check-in. Waiting for us on the show hotline, we have Bill Wyatt, Executive Director with the Salt Lake City Department of Airports for SLC, and Tracy Borda, Interim CEO at PHL, and that's Philadelphia International Airport.
1: All right, well, we enjoy these segments a lot. Good morning, Tracy and Bill. Welcome to America's number one travel radio show.
7: Hey, thank you so much.
8: Thank you. Good morning.
1: Good morning. Nice having both of you here. Bill, I'm going to start with you. I'll begin there in the Beehive State. Back in mid-April, Mary and I were out in Utah for the big Let's Go America Tour Park City. We spent several of those days there in Salt Lake City. We were down at Thanksgiving Point in Lehi and Brigham Young in Provo. There's so much to love about your area of our country, but what made such a positive impression on both Mary and me was the way Salt Lake City International has been rebuilt and modernized. You have a first-class, you know, world airport there at SLC, Bill, very easy to navigate. I want you to talk about what's been done to make your airport so impressive.
7: Yeah, I think the most important thing to know is that this has been in the planning really since 1996, prior to the 2002 Olympics. And given, you know, everything that's happened in commercial aviation over that span of time, it took quite a while to get started. But it began in earnest in 2014 when ground was broken. And this October, we will complete 14 years of construction, a little over $5 billion. We are about 5 years ahead of schedule, which is terrific, and under budget. But the most important thing is the decision was made to tear the old airport down entirely and build one entire brand new structure, two concourses. We'll go from 52 jet bridges to 94 in the span of 7 years. So it's been a significant improvement. And, you know, we've had about 140 million passengers in the terminal building. And so people are beginning to vote. And I think the reaction has been, like yours, very positive.
1: There's a wow factor when you go into Salt Lake City International now. There's just no question about
0: that. The river tunnel's beautiful. But listen, I'm going to get to Tracy, but congratulations on being ahead of schedule. We rarely
1: hear
0: that.
1: And under budget.
0: Yeah.
1: Love it.
0: So let's head across the country to Philadelphia. Tracy, Robert and I are here in the New York area, and we often say Philadelphia can sometimes get overlooked. You've got New York City, Boston, D.C., but you had a big year, and Philadelphia is a great city. Between the World Cup, the America's 250, we're the host city. Your airport is currently going through a multi-billion dollar modernization. A lot of it was completed in time for this big year. American Airlines is your dominant airline, and we have heard that the Chase Sapphire Lounge, we haven't seen it yet, but we've heard it's one of their best yet. Talk with us about some of the ways you've enhanced the airport experience for travelers.
2: Yeah, thank you. This was a really big summer for Philly. In fact, I feel like it put us on the world stage with all the events we had. And we knew the PHL was really going to be the first impression for many folks visiting our city. So we wanted to make sure it reflected the energy and personality of our city when you arrive. You are correct. We have about a $2 billion capital program underway. We spent about $500 million in the last few years getting ready for 2026. And that, you know, went into everything like terminal and restroom upgrades, accessibility improvements, roadway work, technology enhancements, and also long-term redevelopment planning. A lot of what we're working on is really focused on making the experience smoother and more comfortable for passengers. And with that said, you mentioned the premium lounge space, which is in huge demand at all airports and FTHL. In the last couple of years, more than 5,000 square feet of lounges have opened or expanded at PHL. And that does include the Chase Sapphire Lounge that you mentioned. We also had an update to a new American Airlines flagship and Admirals Club spaces. And we have an expanded Delta Sky Club. So, you know, what's happening is travelers are spending way more time in airports and they really are demanding comfort and flexibility while they're here.
1: Well, those lounges, there's no question, Tracy. I mean, they are an integral part of our travel today. So, you know, this question I'm going to throw back to both of you. So, Bill and Tracy, I mean, technology, I heard you mention that a bit, Tracy. It's changing the world, you know, and the way we live. We can see the impact technology is having at airports, certainly when Mary and I travel. Now, I'm not talking about being able to power our devices or things like that, but really more and more having an experience that is touchless and in many cases peopleless. So as both of, you know, your airports are reimagined, and I'd love to hear, you know, what are ways technology is leading the way specific to things we can see and engage with, and maybe also things that we can't see. Bill, you want to go first on that?
7: You bet. I mean, let's start with the checkpoint, you know, which has been a pretty intense experience for travelers since the days following 9/11. Today, if you have TSA PreCheck and you have touchless ID, at our airport at least, the checkpoint is about a 90-second experience. You're in and you're out. The bag handling system, which most people don't see, but they certainly experience because they, you know, they want to be sure that the bag is kind of categorized at their destination. The amount of automation and tracking that goes on to be sure that bags are accurately handled, managed, and sent on their way is beyond anything that existed, you know, 20 years ago, for example, when many airports didn't really have bag handling systems. So technology, you know, between the old airport and the new airport, our footprint has probably quadrupled. In terms of the number of elements of
1: well, there are some interesting points you've made. Tracy, do you have anything you want to add to that?
2: Well, Bill just hit a lot of that. The nails on the head at our airport as well. I mean, I think some of the other things that we're also doing is looking at pre-booking for parking, right? Being able to order your food out of from an app in line so that when you get through security, your food is waiting for you at the concession location. Trying to make everything smoother and easier for the passengers while they're here, because obviously when things run smoother and people are happier, they tend to not only just enjoy themselves, they tend to spend more money, which we also appreciate.
0: All right, last question for you both today. Is there something about your airport that either has already been enhanced for 2026 or coming in the months ahead that travelers should know about? And we need a fairly quick answer from you both.
7: Well, I'll give that a start. For us, we'll be done after 14 years of construction on October 27th. We cut the final ribbon, and the airport will be complete. And, of course, you're never done, really, at an airport, but this project will be completed. And it's been, you know, a somewhat disruptive 14 years, as you can imagine. So we're very excited about that. We expect the passenger experience to reflect that.
1: Bill, you're not going to know what to do with yourself. You know, 14 years, you know, you've been coming to work, and then all of a sudden you're going to say, wait a second, construction's over. Wow, this is what we did. It's going
0: to
1: love
0: it. He did say something very important for our listeners to always remember, though. Airports are always always ongoing. That's just the nature of the business. Tracy?
2: I think just getting ready for this past year in 2026, one of the things I truly loved the most was having a lot of our employees in the terminal. So you're probably going to see them continue to do that. We had a lot of folks, what we do, we had a volunteer ambassador program with folks walking around, answering questions, taking selfie moments. We had big props like giant cheesesteaks, Billy Pretzels, Rocky silhouette, statue silhouette things. It really helped us engage with the passengers. It also helped us identify operational issues real time. And it really reminded the rest of us that at the end of the day, airports are ultimately people businesses.
1: Yeah, well,
0: Tracy, what a great program and a great point.
1: Really, you know, Mary just said last, but I'm thinking about this right now, going back to the lounge, because we have heard such great things. And Bill, the Centurion Lounge there, Mary and I used at your airport, that was great as well. But, you know, besides them being so popular with travelers, how important are they to the bottom line? I mean, because you are in the real estate business. I mean, I would think that they are pretty healthy to your bottom line. I just need like a yes or no answer on that, Bill, and then Tracy.
7: Critical.
1: Yeah, I think so as well. Tracy?
2: They're the economic engine for our region.
1: Something for folks to think about. So they're coming, and there's a reason for that.
8: Yeah, yeah.
1: Well, listen, we really appreciate both of you. Good information today. You both have terrific airports. Again, thank you. Congratulations on the 14 years. And, you know, Tracy, best wishes as you go through that $2 billion capital program, as you just mentioned. Have a great weekend, both of you, okay?
2: Thank you, folks.
7: Thank you.
0: Yeah, thank you.
7: Bye-bye.
2: Take care.
1: All right, well, there we are, PHL and SLC. That's our airport check-in for this August 8th. Enjoy these segments, Mary. We need to do them more frequently.
0: Yeah, they're enjoyable.
1: Folks, share your experiences with us at these airports. If you have them, you can do that at rmworldtravel.com/contact, okay? Up next, we're going to look into destination-worthy cooking classes. Thinking about that, Mary. I mean, certainly our show partner, Region 7 Seas, should be on that list with what they offer. We'll be doing some of those with our show fans coming up in
0: October.
1: Yeah, we'll do that. So, all right, right now, we're going to pause for some sponsor messages. The spot an hour break. Still ahead today, the Discover America, National Communal Forum, Personal Connection, Right Stuff, and the Carry Commentary. 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
1: 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Well, one of the main reasons we travel is to eat. Doesn't mean we should all go broke chasing Michelin-starred restaurants around the world. Great cuisine can be found in a Paris restaurant as well as at a humble food stall on a downtown street in Bangkok. Take it from me. But for a deeper dive, consider taking a cooking course in a city or region whose cuisine you already love or wish to learn more about. I'm delighted to welcome an old friend of the show, travel writer Veronica Stoddard. She's a former editor-in-chief of USA Today's Travel Media Group, and she recently penned an article for Food and Wine magazine on the glories of 6 cooking schools that she's been to in very different locations. Veronica, I chose 4 destinations, but first, describe generally what's involved in a 1 or 2-day cooking class for us, won't you?
2: Yes. So cooking classes that are oriented to travelers are typically open to anyone. You don't have to have any experience to join in, and you can find them all over the world. That's what's so great about them. They usually run for about half a day, which makes it very easy for a traveler to participate. And those that are overseas typically start out by accompanying the chef to the market to buy the provisions for the meal, which is great because you learn about local produce that way. Then you go back to the chef's restaurant usually, or sometimes even the chef's home. So, and then you cook your meal, and then you sit down and enjoy it, which is fantastic.
1: Are these expensive?
2: So they range in price from about $60 to $200, depending on how long they are and where they're located. They range anywhere from 2 hours to 5 hours. You can also take full-day immersions in some places. But typically they're shorter because they're oriented to travelers who don't have a lot of time.
1: And you usually get to eat your meal after you fix it. All right, let's look at 3 or 4 of the choices, beginning with Italy and Peru. Please describe.
2: Yeah, so in Italy, that was the first course I ever took, and it was a week-long program, which was amazing. We did everything from scratch. We made our own ricotta. We made our own pasta. I learned all about olive oil, and I completely changed the way I cooked in the kitchen when I came home. I learned about sage and the local specialty steaks that they eat in Tuscany. This was a Tuscan school. So it's just wonderful. Each morning we would prepare the meal, and then in the afternoon we would go out and visit the makers. We'd visit the olive groves or the vineyards or the farms where they grew the produce. So that was a full immersion for a week. But in Cusco, I did a half-day course. And what was wonderful about this, so we did ceviche, which of course originated in Peru. And then we did lomo saltado, which is a hybrid of Japanese and Peruvian cuisine, which is very local to there. And then we learned how to make pisco sour. It was fantastic.
1: Very important. All right. This is, you went to Vienna. We've just got about 2 minutes left. But you went to Vienna, but this is an unexpected location. Petra in the country of Jordan. That's the famous carved out of the stone wall city. I didn't know there was a cooking school there.
2: It was amazing. I was so surprised to find a cooking school there. So we made these wonderful fragrant tagines and stews. We made baba ganoush, tabbouleh, tahini salad, all the things that you would expect from that part of the world. In that course, more than any other, was very mixed male to female, which I thought was wonderful. often these courses are more female-oriented, or at least more females go to attend the classes.
1: Give me a minute on Vienna.
2: So Vienna was a surprise because it was a vegetarian restaurant. So we did vegetarian dishes, such as cheese schnitzel fermented with butternut squash and Austrian cabbage and noodles, which is one of their typical dishes.
1: How do you find a school?
2: I found all of these online. If you just Google cooking school and the location you're going to, a number of them will pop up. These have grown over the years, so there's lots of options in a lot of places.
1: Well, by the way, I couldn't agree with Veronica more. I've gone to a couple cooking schools, I don't know, I think mostly in Italy. But let me tell you something. You don't need to be landlocked to learn a few new dishes. This October and next July, Robert and Mary will be taking a Regent Seven Seas Culinary Kitchen Cruise with some of our listeners. You can find out more information on that cruise with Robert and Mary by going to rmworldtravel.com. Right on the homepage at the top, you'll see a place to click and learn more about it. You'll find Veronica's article at foodandwine.com. Veronica, I really appreciate your joining us. And you also said this made you a better cook, and it lives with you today, right?
2: Absolutely. It changed the way I cook in my own home, and I learned so many wonderful recipes that I use to this day.
1: Can't beat that endorsement. Veronica, thanks so much. Stick around. We'll be right back.
0: 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We're back after these messages.
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6: This October 20th, Mary and I will be in Malta in the Southern Mediterranean, and we're going to have a number of show fans there with us as we get ready for a 12-day cruise together. There are just two cabin suites left at this point for you to book this spectacular trip. 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So if you're looking to put an exclamation point on your 2026 travels with a trip that you'll remember forever, call Megan Garfield at Regent today. Book this special 12-day cruise. Again, it's this October. It's aboard Seven Seas Grandeur from Malta to Athens. We're also going to Sicily, Lower Italy, Croatia, Montenegro, Turkey, and a number of other ports in Greece as well. So many of the places that we're going, their bucket list. 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
1: 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Well, what makes a great vacation? And what can make one much less great, at least after you get home? Ryan Grant is a, and I love this title, professor of industrial organizational psychology and organizational science at the University of North Carolina in Charlotte. I'm exhausted. He worked to understand how employees recover from work stress and achieve balance between work and non-work with an eye toward promoting health and well-being, and he's come up with some very interesting findings. Ryan, welcome to the show. Before we get specific, tell me how you reached your findings on the effects vacations have on a person who's working during most of the year.
2: Yeah, thanks for having me on. So basically what we did is we took all the kind of current vacation research literature out there, and we basically synthesized the findings of all those studies.
1: And I gather you found that vacations have a larger positive effect on well-being than perhaps we thought, but that comes with some footnotes, doesn't it?
2: Yeah, definitely. So we found vacation provides a very large boost to your well-being. But again, when you return home back to work from your vacation, your well-being, those kind of benefits start to kind of fade out and return to what they were before the vacation. That takes a little over a month to do that. And we also found that it's really critical that you're psychologically detaching during your vacation. So you need to kind of mentally disconnect yourself from work to get the well-being benefits from vacation. And you also need to engage in kind of as much physical activity as you can. You don't need to go crazy, but that seems to be really important for maximizing the vacation.
1: Let me stop you on two of those points. One, you talked about disengaging yourself from the workplace. I presume that the workplace has an should disengage from you as well, right?
2: Yes, definitely. Yeah. So it's not just on you, you know, the individual employee to not check your email, but it's on your boss, your coworkers to not be emailing you, texting you, messaging you on Slack, et cetera.
1: Okay. And then you also said physical activity tended to prolong the satisfaction or the well-being you feel after a vacation. Does lying on the beach in the sun count as physical activity?
2: No, I don't think it would. We found that basically like more passive activities like laying on the beach like people typically do basically had no effect on your well-being. So it wasn't positive or negative, but also didn't help you at all.
1: So how physical do you have to get? I mean, are you talking like playing tennis or playing golf or pickleball or something?
2: Yeah. I don't think it has to be anything crazy, even if it's just walking around. I would probably guess that more leisurely, but still getting your heart rate up a little, getting outside in nature would be best.
1: Okay. Now, some places encourage you to take a vacation. Some workplaces don't really mind if you don't take all your vacation time. Do organizations have a role in making your vacation and your return to a workplace better?
2: Yes, definitely. The first thing I would say is that, you know, vacation is critical for people's health and well-being and performance. So organizations should promote people taking as much time as they can. And then what I would say as well is we found some of our findings that kind of the longer you're on vacation, the kind of harsher the return, the quicker your well-being benefits fade out. And so what we kind of recommend to both individual people and organizations is kind of giving people a slight buffer period and not just like, you know, throwing a million emails at them, throwing a huge workload they missed over 2 weeks right back at them.
1: You also suggest a buffer. You say that, you know, if you can avoid it, don't fly home Sunday night and go right back to work Monday morning. Why?
2: Yes, definitely. That's because basically the longer the vacation you're on, you kind of get used to the positives, you know, the happiness, the enjoyment of the vacation. And if you fly back, you know, Sunday morning, it's kind of, or Sunday night, and then right back to work Monday morning, it's kind of a larger shock to the system, we found. Your well-being kind of decreases quicker.
1: Ryan Grant's a professor of industrial organizational psychology and organizational science at the University of North Carolina in Charlotte. Ryan, I really appreciate your joining us, and it bolsters all of us who love vacations. It bolsters our argument. Thank you.
2: Thank you so much.
0: 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We'll be right back.
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10: All right. The Daughters of the American Revolution and the American Battlefield Trust have collaborated on a historic way to discover America when you travel. It's caught our attention because in some cases, you may not even have to travel too far. Let's head back to that show hotline once again today and say hello to Anna Grace Wenger with the American Battlefield Trust, who we've invited to share some details on the American Revolution experience.
9: Hello, Anna Grace. Nice to have you part of America's number one travel radio show today.
11: Hi, thanks for having me.
9: So, you know, Mary and I, we were intrigued to learn that this all started simply as a website that earned some awards and then became a pop-up exhibit. So I guess let's start there, right? I mean, share, you know, how the American Revolution experience has evolved and what exactly it is now in its current iteration for folks to go experience.
11: Yeah, it started in 2023. Well, the exhibit that tours is starting in 2023, and it was planned with just three sets and, you know, took over to go to Daughters of the American Revolution sites because they really, really resonate with this sort of thing to try to bring the past to life. But it originally did start as a website that has gotten a couple pretty cool awards, the Anthem Award, that recognizes purpose-driven media. So it feels nice that, you know, we do get to make a difference. And it highlights people that aren't George Washingtons of the American Revolution to try to bring to life the ordinary people. You know, what would you do if you were like a 20-something woman in Massachusetts and the war broke out? You know, what kind of decisions do you make?
12: Yeah.
11: And so it kind of brings that stuff to life.
12: Yeah, very interesting. Different angle of the revolution. So, and I also, what I really like about this traveling exhibit is that it's going to historical societies, it's going to museums and libraries around the United States, and I think it's really reaching, you know, some of the smaller regions of the country beyond the big cities. So talk a little bit more specifically about what the exhibit offers and the general themes.
11: Yeah, there are currently seven exhibition sets going all around the United States, which is pretty cool. So we can hit a whole bunch of different locations all at the same time. But it focuses on the Patriot and the Loyalist side of the American Revolution to try to put that into perspective. Cause it's a lot harder for people to, especially me, to connect with, you know, the big generals of the war.
12: Mm-hmm.
11: And so to think of people just like me back in 1776. Brings that into the present a little bit easier.
9: So as you're talking about this, is there one specific story featured, a person that really resonates with you? Because, you know, these are interesting people living during the revolution.
11: Yeah, there's a woman. Unfortunately, she was a loyalist, but her name was Peggy Shippen Arnold, and she was Benedict Arnold's wife.
9: Hmm.
11: And she also, just like him, was an undercover spy and passed on information and kind of helped the British take over West Point, which is crazy to think of that just a young woman who went to these balls in beautiful dresses was passing along notes and maps and trying to overthrow the government, which is crazy.
12: Fascinating, so Anna Grace.
9: Imagine the conversation between the two of them.
12: Oh, my goodness.
9: What they could say or couldn't say.
12: Yeah,
9: I'm going
12: to do a little research on that. That's really interesting. So I'm curious. I know that you've been out and about and you've really had, you've been working on this and you've had a chance to see it and really immerse yourself with it. Have you had a chance to see or hear the response from young people, whether they're students or just even visitors in general, to what they're seeing and what they're learning?
11: Oh, my goodness. It has been such a wonderful response because I do get to work with Daughters of the American Revolution a whole bunch, and they only have wonderful things to say. They do a lot of living history kind of reenactments at the time, so people come in dressed in period outfits and taking on the personas of these historical figures and then bring them to life and have conversations that they can interact with these figures. Which is pretty cool. And then there's crafts and field trips, and it's from small towns to state capitals, just an incredible response all around.
9: So I see you've got a waiting list after already extending into next year. I mean, do you think there's a chance that this may extend beyond 2027, Anna Grace? I mean, and I'm asking because we see a lot of value in this beyond all the celebrations that have occurred this year regarding America's 250.
11: Yeah, absolutely. It's not my call, but I would absolutely love to see it go on into the future because the American Revolution wasn't over on July 5th. So we still have about, honestly, seven more years of anniversaries to celebrate. So I think it's a pretty cool opportunity.
9: That's an excellent point.
12: I think it's great to see you have a waiting list for other little towns.
9: 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Anna Grace, nice talking with you today. Thank you.
11: Yeah, thank you so much.
12: Thanks, Anna Grace. Take care.
11: Thank you. Have a good one.
9: All right. Well, there we are, the American Revolution Experience, folks. That's how we're going to end Hour 1 today. After this top-of-the-hour news break, we're going to begin Hour 2. We'll do it with the National Communal Forum as we go around the country and three of our affiliates get lined up to share their communities with us today. 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
13: No threats of military action, at least for now. I'm Carmen Roberts, Fox News. President Trump is reportedly in no rush to launch new military strikes against Iran after Tehran issued a list of demands to reopen the Strait of Hormuz.
14: President Trump saying in a phone call with Axios, saying instead of increasing military pressure, as we've seen in past weekends, that instead the administration is going to increase economic pressure and wait for that to mount.
13: Fox's Alex Hogan. And Iran's demands include ending the war, withdrawing U.S. troops from the area, lifting the blockade, unfreezing Iranian assets, and repaying Iran for the cost of the war.
14: 75% of Americans say the conflict with Iran has not been worth the cost. That's according to a Marquette Law School poll.
13: And part of that cost, higher gas and oil prices. Crude oil prices heading higher tonight. U.S. crude up almost 1% at $78.91 a barrel. Brent crude up more than 1% at $84.52 a barrel. Meantime, Trilby Lundberg with the Lundberg Survey says gas prices rose again.
15: Prices are up about 8 cents in the past 2 weeks, and the new price is $4.18.
13: AAA puts the national average at $4.01 a gallon. Evacuation orders are in place across parts of the western U.S. and southwest Canada as extremely hot and dry conditions fuel the spread of wildfires. The National Interagency Fire Center says 183 fires erupted across the U.S. since yesterday, including 8 large ones. And the Wisconsin gubernatorial primaries are Tuesday. Republican candidate Congressman Tom Tiffany tells Fox News,
16: "Let's get control of our utilities rates, which have been skyrocketing, $2 billion plus in the last 8 years. Let's get control of the red tape, and let's also audit all of state government."
13: America's listening to Fox News.
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18: 1 degree outside, Weather Network meteorologist Danielle Noyce with your forecast. Mainly clear skies tonight, much more comfortable than we've been. Dropping humidity, lows in the upper 60s. Tomorrow, a pleasant day, lots of sunshine, highs in the lower 80s, west wind 5 to 10 miles per hour. Tuesday turns more humid again. We'll have sunshine and building clouds with the chance of a passing shower or storm and highs in the low 80s. For the only forecast you need to know, download our free 1 degree outside weather app in the App Store and Google Play.
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1: Well, as our August 8th live broadcast moves right along today, it is just past 11 a.m. Eastern Time here in the New York City area. Nice to have all of you aboard with us for hour two of America's number one travel radio show. As we begin these next 60 minutes together, well, week 335 of the National Communal Forum is how we'll begin. 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We just welcomed a new station last hour in Reno. And listen, all of our stations, they're the reason this program is now heard on 630-plus weekly stations across the USA and helps us be the success that we are. 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
2: 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That's part of the Kansas City DMA. We have General Manager Mike Pettis. He's here with us. And then out to Prescott, Arizona. That's part of the Phoenix DMA. We have General Manager Jason Zinzaletta joining us. He's AM... 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
1: Got a lot of call letters, Liz. Now the frequencies there we got going on. Well, it's a nice cross-section for sure. Good morning, guys. Thanks for being here with us today.
3: Good morning.
4: Good to be with you.
1: Well, good to be with you.
3: Thanks for having us.
1: Well, thank you, everybody. So, Lee, I'm going to begin here on the East Coast. Last summer, Mary and I were down in your area for the big Let's Go America Tour Virginia Beach event live remote. We spent some time there at your station during the week with Tony McCraney on WNIS. I got to be honest, listen, the Williamsburg, Norfolk, Virginia Beach corridor, we've been there probably 20 or more times over the years. It's a great part of our country for travel. The major military presence there also makes it another reason that we like the area. But I'm curious today, here's your opportunity. What are some local stories you're following there at the station in the Tidewater Hampton Roads area that you think would interest our national audience around the country?
4: Well, I would say the oceanfront, probably the Virginia Beach oceanfront. It's we had some trouble perhaps earlier in the year, but it's rebounded nicely, and it's been a successful summer so far. We haven't had too many issues with weather. It hasn't been too hot this year. Is it, you know, normally in Virginia you walk out and you feel like you want to go back in and take a shower right away. It hasn't been too bad so far this year. We're kind of we fly under the radar sometimes. Unless you served in the military, I think people know Virginia Beach, but they might not know Norfolk and Williamsburg, too, as you mentioned.
1: Yeah, and you know, the one thing about Virginia Beach that Mary and I say all the time, most people think, you know, you're at the beach, it's just beautiful sand, but all of the tree cover that you have nearby that makes it a very different topography.
2: Beautiful area.
4: That's very true, and it's not just Virginia Beach either. Don't get stuck with just the oceanfront. I mean, there's First Landing State Park. There's the beaches along the Chesapeake Bay, like Chicks Beach. There's Sandbridge. Pick your beach.
1: Yeah, I agree with you 100%. Great place to

0: cool Arizona vacation.
1: Right.
0: Like that. All right, so Rudy, listen, you know, next segment, I think, you know, Mary and I, we're going to be talking state fairs for the personal connection. We all talked up the Minnesota State Fair last week, had some fun with that. But starting this week in Sedalia there is the Missouri State Fair. Where do you want to go with Mike?
2: Well, Mike, looking at the state fair from an economic standpoint, how important is it to the state or to your area, to your station? Is it a really big event as it is here in Minnesota?
1: Yeah, I would say so. So the state fair here in Missouri is huge for this area. You know, here in Sedalia, we're a little town of, you know, about 20,000 people, but, you know, people come from all around the state and other states just to attend our state fair every year. And it's really big for the station as well, because our clients love to be out there with us, and we actually share our space with some of our clients each day to give them the opportunity to connect with the fairgoers. And, you know, we see tens of thousands of people that our clients can connect with. And, you know, the state fair itself has been a very good partner to our stations also. Our area at the Missouri State Fair, we're right near the grandstand where people go in for the concerts. And, of course, there's huge concerts every night, you know, well-known artists that are coming in every single day of the fair. And it's just a huge impact financially as well for our community.
0: Well, I love it. And you know what? They always say, Mike, in real estate, what? Location, location, location. And you, with the station there, you're literally right across the street. Am I correct?
1: Yeah, we are right across the street from the Missouri State Fair entrance. One of the entrances, of course, there's multiple entrances because of the real estate that it takes up. But one of the entrances is right across the street from our station. So, you know, we get prime real estate when it comes to everyone also going into the fair from that entrance and being able to see our station.
0: Well, you got a lot of people coming your way this week, and we hope you have a great trip. I'm going to ask the last question for all of you, maybe about 20-second answers from you. But what is it about your area that you say helps make America great? Lee?
3: Oh, the history. It's we're not far from Jamestown, the first permanent English settlement in the New World. You can't throw a stone and not hit something historical in this area. So if you like beaches and history, come here.
0: Come there. Jason?
4: With us, it is the world's oldest rodeo that really is big in our history. We celebrated the 250th year this year. Next year is the 140th edition of the world's oldest rodeo here in Prescott. So
0: That's another reason to come.
5: That's
0: Mike,
5: so
0: real
5: cool.
0: Quick with you.
1: Right here in Sedalia, the home of ragtime music. We have the Scott Joplin Ragtime Festival every single year. And Scott Joplin himself used to perform here and created ragtime music right here in Sedalia.
0: Guys, this is why we love this segment.
5: This is exactly why we love this segment.
0: It really is. Mary and I
5: always
0: love
5: something.
0: Love it. We absolutely
5: also
0: do.
5: A very
0: all
5: cool
0: reasons
5: fact.
0: To go visit.
5: Yeah.
0: Listen, thanks to the three of you for being part of today's National Communal Forum. We love being part of your stations and interacting with all of your listeners. Could not do this show, as we said, without you. Have a great weekend, guys. All right, folks, after this quick sponsors break, state fair concessions. We're going to keep that theme going. We're going to mix that with a personal connection. That begins in 3 minutes.

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1: 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To help make this happen, 10 weeks from today, Robert and I will be on Malta in the southern Mediterranean, and some of our show fans will be there with us as well as we get ready for a 12-day cruise together. There's still time for you to also join us and be part of this spectacular trip. All you need to do is call Megan Garfield at Regent to book this special trip this October aboard Seven Seas Grandeur. It's going to take us from Malta to Athens, and some stops along the way will include Sicily, Lower Italy, Croatia, Montenegro, Turkey, and other ports in Greece as well.
2: Now, Seven Seas Grandeur, great ship. It's their newest until the Prestige gets here. 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Right there at the top of the homepage, you're going to see a 2026 banner for the cruise. It includes the phone number for Megan when you click on it, and go make your reservation to come join us this October, folks. All aboard, all right?
1: All right, now to the personal connection. Nate and Stephanie Janosik own their own business. It's called Fun Biz Concessions. They married about 16 years ago, and they've grown their concessions company to one of the largest mobile food concessions companies in the USA. If you're visiting state fairs around the country, well, you're going to find their food and treats. That's enough for now. Let's welcome Nate and Stephanie onto the show hotline from Costa Mesa, California.
2: All right, well, out to California we go, Mary. Nate and Stephanie, nice to have you here with us this morning. Welcome to America's number one travel radio show.
6: Thanks for having us.
2: Great having you aboard with us today. Hopefully things go well there today at the OC Fair. So, you know, during last week's show in our opening A block, I mentioned we're sending Rudy to the Minnesota State Fair later this month that starts on August 27th. He's already planning his to-do list, is getting excited for what's ahead. I understand that the two of you have a very large and permanent presence there. So, Nate, I want you to set the scene for our listeners tuned in, not just in Minnesota who will be going, but across the USA, exactly what you've created with the hangar and what Rudy is in for when he steps inside.
6: The hangar is a very unique experience. It's one of the largest, if not the largest, concessions stands at the state fair. It's 10,000 square feet of food and craft beer and entertainment and family fun, and we've really tried to create what we call the neighborhood experience up there. When you come to the hangar, We want people to feel like they're coming back to their favorite neighborhood hangout spot.
1: What a great way to describe that. So, Stephanie, you literally grew up in the amusement industry with family who owned giant roller coasters and other attractions. You did spend some time in the corporate world, from what I've read, and then you pulled a U-turn to come back to concessions. Talk a little bit about what you and Nate have built on the mobile concession side, and where else you take your fun foods besides the state fairs.
7: I did, yeah. I was taking a break from the real world, and I was back with my parents kind of reassessing what I was going to do. I came across the spiral potato on a stick, which I called the tater twister, and developed the tater dog, built a concession stand. Later, Nate and I met and built many more concession stands together, and we take it to, I think, about 12 to 15 state fairs and large outdoor rodeos throughout the United States. So we stay very busy.
1: Clearly. And thank you for taking a little time with us on this August day here. So it's the height of your season. So besides the massive business, similar to Robert and myself, your lives really are defined by constant travel. I would venture you're on the road a little more than we are. You're in our personal connection segment today, where we often discuss what travel means on deeper levels. You guys chose a lifestyle together of life on the road, making a lot of other travelers happy with all of your fantastic fair foods. So I'll start with you, Nate. What does that mean to you personally?
6: To me personally, it's a lot of fun. It's something that we really enjoy. We enjoy every time we go to the next town, to the next fair, to the next event. We're settling back into, you know, to our community there. You know, just like a lot of travelers, I'm sure, that frequent the same destinations throughout their travels. Whenever we get there, we have friends that remember us. We have businesses that we go to that remember us, that are excited to see us. We have activities and things that our kids do, art camps and swimming lessons. And we have, you know, all of our favorite spots. And so with that, we also make sure that we are doing our very best to be people's favorite spot when they travel to the fair. And we want them to have that same feeling that we have when we, you know, when we get to our favorite place in town, when we come into each place.
2: Travel's a connector.
1: Yeah, and Stephanie?
7: Well, the wonderful thing about our lifestyle is that we're able to take our children with us. They do a hybrid homeschool, so we have a home base in Texas, and you know, they go to the school when we're there two days a week, but we have the flexibility where we don't have to be split up, and that is really special to us. We get to raise our children with a love of travel. I mean, they're always asking us where we're going next. They have all these core memories of, you know, different things about different locations that we've gone to. And I think it just has allowed us to be a very close family unit. And I think that's what's so special to me.
2: Stephanie, yeah, I think great. Mary and I, we have our two sons, and I think the special bond we all share and how close we are, what you just said really is, travel is a connector. It's just united us, and it's something those memories we have. You know, last year on the show, around this time, we had Noah Kapp from Carnival Eats on with us. I recall him sharing some of the more outrageous foods that he's experienced at state fairs. Plus, I can still recall the fried butter that Mary and I tried at the Iowa State Fair. I was like, what? But hey, it was good. You know, certainly you can get anything you want pretty much on a stick. Stephanie just referred to that. And Stephanie, your Texas tater twister, it's legendary from what everything Mary and I've seen. It's a fan favorite. So since it's radio, I want you to paint a picture of what that actually is for our listeners. And then Nate, to follow that, I'd love to hear, you know, what's a food that, you know, you're most proud of. So Stephanie, let's talk about the Texas tater twister.
7: Oh, it's a Idaho potato, and we put it on a stick and then put it through a special slicer where it stays coiled together, kind of like a slinky. So you could expand it on the stick like an open slinky. And so it deep fries, and it doesn't get hard like a chip, but it's a little bit harder than a French fry. So you get that really unique kind of crispy, crunchy, but not like explode in your mouth. And then we season it with different seasonings like season salt, Parmesan, spicy, lemon pepper.
1: That sounds
7: so unique
1: good.
7: About that.
2: So Nate, is there a food that, you know, you're most proud of?
6: Gosh, Stephanie and I have created a lot of really cool ones over the years. I think one of the neatest ones I think we've done is the deep fried nachos. You know, oftentimes we'll see people, you know, we'll create some new food for Minnesota or one of these big fairs, and then we'll see people imitating us. But I think deep fried nachos is one of those where even still, and we've done a lot of these episodes with Noah Kapp as well and had a lot of fun with him, but The deep fried nachos is one of those where I don't think people have figured out how to put the magic into it, the secret sauce, if you will, that we do with the deep fried nachos. That's one of our, you have to come to Fun Biz to get if you want the real deal deep fried nachos.
2: But how do you brainstorm new recipes? I mean, is it data driven, late night cravings, just life on the road? Where do you come up with these ideas?
6: I wouldn't say it's late night cravings. It's data driven. Stephanie and I try to scour like social media and try to look at different trends and different things that pop up. And then, you know, in our travels, we enjoy trying, you know, local food trucks and pop-up restaurants and things like that. And so, and amusement parks, you know, we oftentimes don't copy an item, but we're inspired by an item or a theme or an ingredient. Happened a lot of times where we're inspired by an ingredient.
1: Stephanie, operationally speaking, okay, so you travel with your kids, which I absolutely love. That's great for the family. But operationally, this logistically sounds a little complicated. Do you have a team traveling with you, or are you guys doing it all yourselves?
7: No, we have a management team that travels with us. We have a nanny that helps us seasonally during our big events. And we have to have transportation logistics, hiring manager, a lot of different logistics, a payroll team, a bookkeeping team. So a lot of people that, you know, we help us along the way to do this massive size business.
2: What do you each say is the most underrated fair food that everyone should try once? Stephanie?
7: Oh, I mean, corn dog for sure. I don't know if it's underrated, but everyone should try a corn dog.
2: Nate, what do you say?
6: Stephanie took probably the best one, corn dog, but I guess the gizmo at Minnesota State Fair. I think everyone should get up to the north end of the fair and try a gizmo.
2: Okay.
6: It is magical.
2: Well, listen, in 19 days, look for Rudy. We'll put that on his list as well, okay? So, Nate and Stephanie, congratulations on your success. Folks, you want to check out the business and connect with Nate and Stephanie yourself, you can do that at funbizconcessions.com, and it's funbizconcessions.com. 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Enjoy your time there in California at the OC Fair.
6: Thank you.
1: Yeah, thanks so much, you guys. Take care.
6: Bye-bye.
2: All right, during the break, I'm going to have a little fun with Rudy because Gizmos, he's going to get there. We're going to get him also to
1: Fun Biz Concessions.
2: Get the hang of there as well. So, all right, as we get ready to pause for this bottom of the hour break, in 20 minutes, the next installment of the Carrie Commentary will happen. But next, it's The Right Stuff.
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2: This October 20th, Mary and I will be in Malta in the southern Mediterranean, and we're going to have a number of show fans there with us as we get ready for a 12-day cruise together. There are just two cabin suites left at this point for you to book this spectacular trip. It's happening because of our partnership with Region 7 Seas. So if you're looking to put an exclamation point on your 2026 travels with a trip that you'll remember forever, call Megan Garfield at Region today. Book this special 12-day cruise. Again, it's this October. It's aboard Seven Seas Grandeur from Malta to Athens. We're also going to Sicily, Lower Italy, Croatia, Montenegro, Turkey, and a number of other ports in Greece as well. So many of the places that we're going, their bucket list. The Regent team will deliver some of the best fun and entertainment you'll find in the cruise sector of travel, plus great food at around 10 different restaurants, all mixed with such an array of culture. Go to our show website, rmworldtravel.com. You'll see the banner for the 2026 cruise atop the homepage. It includes a phone number for Megan as well. Make your reservation and come travel with us this October 20th through November 1st in the Southern Med.
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1: 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For our Write Stuff segment today, I'm delighted to bring in Mark Everly. He's a British writer and a fellow of the Royal Geographical Society who almost always lives on the road. And his book is titled Vagabond, a hiker's homage to rural Spain. At age 55, Mark hiked coast to coast across Spain, about 761 miles, with a backpack and a hammock. Mark, welcome to the show. Let's start with a one-word question. Why?
2: That's a very, very good question. I'm not the first time I've been asked that question, actually. A lot of people might say it was a bit of a midlife crisis. I prefer to think it was a plan that had been taking seed in my mind for quite a while. I've always loved Spain. But the thing is, I work as a freelance travel journalist, and have done for about the last 30 years. And my life had become more and more regimented, and I was kind of guilty about how many flights I was having to make for work, et cetera, et cetera. And what I really wanted to do was just cut loose and get life back to kind of nomadic basics. And I wanted to do a really long walk and have to think about nothing but walking, eating, sleeping, and, of course, a little bit of Spanish wine.
1: Let me make this clear to our listeners. This was no Camino de Santiago walk, the famous Christian pilgrimage walking route in Spain, or several routes, actually. This was from the southern tip of Gibraltar, which is sort of a rough neighborhood, all the way up to northern Spain, involving what is called stealth camping. You traveled with a hammock, a tarp, I guess, you could put down and sleep on in the ground. You had blisters after the first day on your feet.
2: Yes, that could also be put down, I think, to a surfeit of too much enthusiasm on day one. I didn't set out with a plan of where I wanted to go or how far I needed to go, but I did have a rough idea of where I ought to be on day one. And I wasn't following a Camino route or anything. I was basically finding my own way, although it ended up coincided with some of the Camino routes, which turned out was interesting in its own right. And basically, I wanted to get to roughly where I thought I should be on the first day. So over-enthusiastic, I walked 47 kilometers, 30 miles on the first day, a little over 30 miles, and the last day, actually, 51 kilometers. So I think I just basically nursed the same blisters all the way across.
1: Well, I mentioned it was no Camino de Santiago because that is a planned path where there are villages along the way, they're used to these religious pilgrimage people, there are places to stay, and the first third of your trip, I mean, you had fences, you had animals, you had, you know, canyons, you had water, you had urban problem. This was not a nice little hike as the Camino de Santiago is generally. The second part of your trip, as you said, you're walking part of it, but on what was called it's a 620 mile route called the Route of Silver, where navigation was easier. But you had pain all along the way. You refused kind offers of places to stay. But your notes on this book is so detailed. You must have taken massive notes every day.
2: I took notes as I was walking. I had a lot of, as my daughter, 20 years old, she pointed out before I left, that there was going to be a lot of time in my head and how a lot of people might not particularly enjoy that. I think I probably didn't help with my habit of talking to myself. And I kept notes on my phone. I kind of dictaphone for the entire walk. That was basically the notes that I was running up for the book. There were lots of tough sections. The book is more, I would like to think of it kind of a homage to Spain, or my love letter to Spain, really. I wouldn't like anybody to think it was just whinging about what a long walk I was having. Because, let's be honest, there were some very, very rough days, but also some of the most joyful bits of walking I think I've ever had. I was actually dancing along the road sometimes. There were probably a few people thinking they're beeping the horn at this crazy man dancing along the sidewalk. But I didn't really mind. I was on quite a high a lot of the walk as well. There were good days and not such great days and tough times.
1: No, I would like to underline that, Mark, that this is not a whinging book. It's fascinating in its detail. Mark Everly's book, and I like the fact that people talk to themselves and they're walking alone. I didn't know that. Toward the end of the trip, you're walking to your feet. Mark Everly's book is titled Vagabond, A Hiker's Homage to Rural Spain. National Geographic ranked his book among the top travel books in 2024. You could read more about him at markeverly.com. He also leads guided hikes through Spain's most spectacular areas. Details on that at quietcamino.com. Hey, thanks, Mark. We'll be right back.
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1: 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Our next guest has a very unique story to tell. Let me underline the word very. He's a veteran world traveler, having visited all 193 United Nations member states. He's also a radio host, and he joins us today to introduce you to his nation, and I underline the word his. He is known as the Sultan of Slowjamistan. What, you don't know Slowjamistan? Well, meet Randy Williams, the Sultan of Slowjamistan himself. Randy, please explain your country or your sultanate, and where the heck is it?
2: Well, look, disclaimer, the Sultan and Randy are never in the same room, so I'll give you the Radio Randy version for a second. 2021, I ran out of countries to visit, so I figured I'd create my own. Went on Zillow, had some pretty specific filters. Land is not cheap in California. Found one plot that satisfied all my filters. We've got 11 acres in the middle of the Colorado Desert, which is in Southern California, right near the Salton Sea. We've already put a request to rename the Salton Sea to the Sultan Sea, so we're working on that. But yeah, currently at 35,000 registered citizens, a currency, national anthem, passport, and we even made it into NATO in 2024.
1: No.
2: It's true.
1: Well, I'm fascinated by some of the laws of Slowjamistan, and anybody can look at them by going to slowjamistan.org. You don't like Crocs, and those aren't allowed there, right?
2: You know, Amendment 1 of the Article 1 of the Constitution, I've had a disdain for Crocs for many years, and they've only gotten more popular. And, you know, I tried to do something about it in America, and the lawmakers, you know, apparently had more important bills to pass.
1: What?
2: So I said, I'm going to, yeah, exactly. Something about pollution and green and crime. So I said, look, I'm going to create my own country with my own laws, and the founding principle of Slowjamistan, no Crocs shall pass. We have a very strict border, including our border agents, and above drug paraphernalia and human smuggling, Crocs, number one offense to bring into my country.
1: I will keep that in mind. All the citizens and visitors must know the difference between your, Y-O-U-R, and Y-O-U apostrophe R-E. It's forbidden. Oh, I like this one. If you use the microwave, if you don't hit the clear button law after you use it, you're in trouble, right, in Slowjamistan?
2: The laziness has to stop. Look, I go in the kitchen. I want a clock. I want to see if I'm late for my radio appearance with you. But instead of the clock, it's blinking 14, 14, 14. Because someone was too lazy enough to just hit the clear button after they removed their burrito. These are common sense laws that the whole world should follow after.
1: There's no question. I don't know where you've been all my life. A toilet paper roll orientation over and under. You say, if you have to ask, Slowjamistan is not for you. But the string cheese thing is a little interesting.
2: Well, look. There's a few barbarians in America that don't know how to utilize. Don't know how string cheese functions. I've seen people bite string cheese. Explicitly, expressly prohibited in Slowjamistan. It's called string cheese for a reason. The strings are to be lovingly and thoughtfully peeled, and then consumed string by string. If not, don't buy string cheese. Just buy a block.
1: All right. I can become a citizen, I understand, by filling out a form. I can even get a sort of cement block with my name and you know, the Republic of the Sultanate or whatever you call it of Slowjamistan on it, with my name on it for just $99.99. Now, that's a bargain, right?
2: It is, but it's important to say that citizenship is absolutely free. Go down the raccoon hole, by the way. Our national animal is the raccoon. Go down the raccoon hole with all the political, divisiveness and fighting and bickering that's just taken over our lives and social media. Slojanistan is one place you can go physically or virtually or online, escape it all, have a smile, have fun, forget all the drama, at least for a few moments.
1: I love it slow. Randy Williams is the Sultan of Slojamistan. You can find out more information by going to slojamistan.org and become a citizen. We'll be right back.
0: 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We'll be right back.
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10: 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All right, so last week here on the show, we debuted our 16th theme segment. We call it the Carry Commentary. And the response from many of you listening out there, it's been great, so we thank you for that. As most of you know, we're not short of opinions on the program, and this new edition really is designed to give Mary and me another vehicle to share our ideas, our insights, opinions, and thoughts. So let's get into what we've brought for today's Carry Commentary, Mary.
11: All right, sounds good. I will begin today's Carry Commentary and talk EES with all of you. So if you're heading to Europe anytime soon, those are three letters you're going to need to know. They involve their new entry and exit system. Let's talk about international travel to Europe. If you haven't been to Europe yet this year, there's been a change to entry and exit at Border Patrol across all European airports. You definitely want to get up to speed on it. Now, I'm going to preface this by saying there's no need to be afraid of what you may have seen in some news stories. Yes, there have been some long lines this summer, but that really seems to have dissipated a little bit. And listen, if lines are long, airports are reverting back to manual entry with passport stamps for the time being to sort of alleviate those long lines. All right, how does it work? Upon your first arrival into Europe, since the program went into effect, which was back in April, all travelers first need to register at a kiosk. As soon as you get off your flight, you're going to see signs for immigration. You're then going to see these kiosks where you're going to add four fingers from your right hand right onto a screen for fingerprint registration. You're going to answer a few simple questions, and voila, you're in the system.
10: It's that easy.
11: It really is actually fairly easy. Once you're registered, your info is good for 3 years or until your passport expires. After you do this initial registration, you're going to look for what are called immigration e-gates. The E means they are all electronic. No people are involved other than yourself and the people you're traveling with. So the immigration e-gate is a two-step process. The first part, I'm going to call it gate one. You simply scan your passport and you wait. A green light will go off once you're approved, hopefully, and gate one will open, allowing you to move to the next gate. I'm going to call this gate two. This is where your photo and your fingerprints will get matched. Now, here's the important part. While you're online, wait until the person in front of you gets through both gates one and gate two before you start your process. I'm sharing this because it doesn't work when you try to rush the machine.
10: Yeah.
11: Right, Robert? We saw this.
10: We did, yeah.
11: This is what's actually slowing people down. So just wait until the passenger in front of you is completely done, so there's no chaos or confusion. And that's basically it. It's not difficult. It's not cumbersome. Just follow the directions. And I think you'll find it pretty smooth. And there are no extra fees and nothing to do online.
10: All right, so that's your Carry Commentary.
11: That's mine.
10: For today.
11: What's yours?
10: Well, let's see. For mine today, I'm going to spend a few minutes talking about being smart at hotels and resorts. You know, you just heard us talking about simplysafe.com/carry and safeguarding your place. Well, that same level of importance should be employed when you're traveling, right? And staying at a hotel or a resort or renting a place, you know, maybe Airbnb or whatever it is. So the first thing I think you need to think about is the ladder truck or a snorkel at your local fire department, okay? Or one nearby that the fire department
11: people are like, where is he going with this?
10: Well, the reason I'm bringing this up, Mary, is because there's not a fire truck on this planet that can reach beyond the third or fourth floor, depending on the grade of the ground the truck has to set up on, which means if you have any mobility issues or concerns about getting out in the event of a fire, you should never be staying on the fourth, fifth, sixth, or a higher floor at a hotel or resort, okay? And if you're renting through some home sharing service, same goes for them as well. Now, I also don't recommend staying on the first floor of any property when traveling, as not only is it the easiest for a potential criminal to access, you're likely to find more bugs in the room, plus they'll be noisier with all the coming and going. So something else I urge you to do is never use the Do Not Disturb door placard. It essentially advertises that you're in the room or your suite. They make it a lot easier for nefarious people to watch your room and learn your habits and look for when you're not there to gain access, to steal, or whatever, right? You know, when Mary and I do our seminars at conventions or expos and cruise ships or wherever, I bring up this frequently, and most people raise their hand, Mary, you know this, and they say, yeah, we put out the Do Not Disturb sign. My response to that is pretty universal, because part of experiencing safe travels is you need to be smart, so why make life easier for criminals, okay? My third point related to hotels and resorts today, if you think keeping your items in the in-room safe is protecting you, think again. Go online and Google how easy is it to break into a hotel safe, and what you'll find is it can be done easily in less than 2 minutes. I'm not kidding about this, folks. If you're traveling with expensive jewelry because of some event or anything that has high value and you wouldn't want to lose, Go to the front desk, ask for the general manager, have them store your items in their safe. It's far more secure than what you'll find in your room or suite.
11: Yeah, that's a big one.
10: Yeah, I think it is, Mary, because I don't think a lot of people know that they can do that.
11: No, clearly. And I also think a lot of people don't realize that those in-room safes can be easily broken into.
10: Just Google it, as I said. It really will surprise you. So there we are. EES and hotel safety is going to be our commentaries for today. We'll do more of these in upcoming shows, folks, as we mix it up with our endless ideas, insights, opinions, and thoughts. But for today, well, the time has come for us to put a wrap on our 120 minutes together today. Until we're back with you on Monday with our daily travel commentaries, and again here next Saturday, August 15th at 10 a.m. Eastern Time, special thanks to all of our guests who appeared on the show today with Mary and me and Rudy. 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
12: Taking a stand in opposition, I'm Angelo Bavaro, Fox News. New polling says Americans do not approve of the Trump administration's war with Iran, as the latest jobs report fails to impress.
13: 75% of Americans say the conflict with Iran has not been worth the cost. That's according to a Marquette Law School poll. There's also new economic pressure on the administration after the latest jobs report released this week. July's numbers show 23,000 jobs were cut. National Economic Council Director Kevin Hassett argued he doesn't see this as being set in stone. Gains in previous months had been revised down.
12: Fox's Alex Hogan, in a call with Axios, President Trump said he was pivoting away from military action in Iran and towards economic pressure. The war has kept fuel costs elevated, which ripple through the economy. About a dozen locations were hit Saturday night in a Russian attack in Ukraine, killing two people.
13: Several more people were injured in Ukraine's Black Sea port of Odessa after waves of missiles and drones rained down there. For months, President Vladimir Zelensky has pleaded with other countries, especially the U.S., to send Ukraine more Patriot systems that help shoot down ballistic missiles, but they've become scarcer by the Iran war. Now, he's hoping to secure licenses for Ukraine to manufacture its own. Moscow, though, is taking advantage of this situation by upping their nightly attacks, knowing some strikes won't be intercepted. Meanwhile, Ukrainian drones killed five people and injured two dozen others in Russia's border region of Belgorod. Kyiv continues to target Russian energy infrastructure and oil depots, sparking a fuel crisis there, as well as the country's largest online retailer, Wildberries, has been hit several times.
12: Fox's Stephanie Bennett. The World Health Organization announced one of its warehouses was destroyed in Ukraine Friday. That's where it was keeping dozens of pallets of medical supplies. 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
14: One Degree Outside Weather Network meteorologist Danielle Noyce with your forecast. Mainly clear skies tonight, much more comfortable than we've been. Dropping humidity, lows in the upper 60s. Tomorrow, a pleasant day, lots of sunshine, highs in the lower 80s, west wind 5 to 10 miles per hour. Tuesday turns more humid again. We'll have sunshine and building clouds with the chance of a passing shower or storm and highs in the low 80s. For the only forecast you need to know, download our free One Degree Outside Weather app in the App Store and Google Play.
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21: I'm Greg Bell, and we'll open with a family comedy, and later travel to Metropolis to make our weekly visit with the adventures of Superman. The Alders Family was first heard on the NBC radio network as a summer replacement for the Jack Benny program. It was based on creator Clifford Goldsmith's Broadway play, What a Life. Rudy Valli saw that play, and he asked Goldsmith to create some skits, which then played on that radio star's popular program. The same actor who was Henry Aldrich on the stage, Ezra Stone, would be heard in the skits. They were a big hit, and that led directly to a series. Just 2 years into its run, the Aldrich family was one of the top 10 radio shows. It's a pretty elite company, including Benny's program, Vivian McGinn-Molly, and Bob Hope. As this upcoming episode is from late in the run, Henry is actually played by Bobby Ellis. Known as the New Suit, it's from November 9th, 1952.
22: Coming, Mother.
23: Yes, it's the Aldrich family, as transcribed, written by Clifford Goldsmith.

0: As every grown-up knows, a typical teenage boy never has to go looking for interesting problems to solve. The problems come looking for the boy. And you can be sure that a new and startling one pops up every day, especially for Henry Aldridge. The scene opens in the Aldridge living room. The time is evening.
1: Mother, could you look at it this way?
2: I'm sorry, Henry, but I don't want to discuss it anymore.
1: Mother, don't misunderstand me. I'm not trying to discuss it. I just want to ask you.
2: Henry, Mrs. Brown came over here to visit with me, not to listen to us argue about whether you should have a new suit.
1: Oh, excuse me, Mrs. Brown.
3: Oh, that's all right, Henry. It's nice to see you take an interest in clothes.
1: Sure. Mother, have you thought of it this way? You've got to buy me a new suit sometime. Why not get one tomorrow and let me get a little wear out of it?
2: Henry, I think it's time for you to go to bed.
1: Without a...
2: Henry?
1: Yes, Mother. Good night.
2: Good night, dear.
1: Good night, Mrs. Brown.
3: Good night, Henry.
1: I hope you'll pardon the way my bathrobe hangs in the back.
3: Yes, dear. Oh, Alice, I didn't want to say anything about it while Henry was here. But would you mind if I suggest something?
2: No, not at all.
3: But it's only because I know you don't want to buy anything that isn't absolutely necessary. But Homer has a new suit I think would fit Henry.
2: Really?
3: He put it on just once, and Alice, believe it or not, it's been hanging in the closet ever since.
2: My goodness, Elizabeth.
3: And it's a good suit, Alice. Homer's uncle sent it to him only the other day.
2: You don't say.
3: Yes, and he's an awfully good dresser. He sells things all over the country. And the suit, Alice, well, when you first see it, you might say, well...
2: Yes?
3: But when you stand off at a distance, dear, the checks, they're brown with a sort of orange stripe in the background. Well, the checks all seem to blend right in.
2: And Homer refused to wear it?
3: Yes, but he doesn't care a thing about clothes. You know how Homer is. Oh, sometimes I think he doesn't care about anything.
2: No, I wouldn't say that.
3: Oh, Alice, you just don't know. Why, I said to him, I said, Homer, that suit will make people stop and look at you. And Alice, he acted just the way he does about broccoli and salad.
1: Mother!
2: Yes, Henry?
1: Did you know that the government expects a wool shortage before spring?
2: Dear, I want you to get right into bed.
1: Yes, Mother. Only don't you think we should take advice from our own government?
2: Good night, dear. Elizabeth, are you positive you wouldn't mind Henry having that suit?
3: Alice, I think it will teach Homer a lesson. And if you aren't doing anything now, why don't we walk over to my house and get the suit?
2: That's a wonderful idea. I'll put it on the chair beside Henry's bed in the morning and surprise him.
4: Good breakfast, Alice. Good breakfast.
2: Sam, you're not leaving for the office this early, are you?
4: Sorry, goodbye.
2: Goodbye, dear.
4: Tell Henry I'm sorry I didn't see him before he came down.
2: I will.
5: Mother!
2: Yes, Mary?
5: Where's Henry?
2: He'll be down in just a few minutes, dear. He's in the bathroom washing.
5: Oh.
2: And Mary, while he's in there, I want you to take this up to his room so he doesn't see you and lay it on his chair.
5: This, Mother?
2: Yes, Mary. I just finished pressing it.
5: Oh. What are you going to do? Cover his chair with it?
2: What do you mean, cover his chair?
5: Well, isn't it a slip cover or something?
2: Now, Mary, that's a perfectly good suit.
5: Mother, you mean Henry has to wear that? Where did you get it?
2: Dear, Mrs. Brown gave it to Henry. And the only reason you don't care for it is because it's folded. And you're standing too close to it.
5: But, Mother, you can see these checks a block away.
2: Now, dear, please take it upstairs.
5: Yes, Mother. I just hope Henry doesn't find out that I had anything to do with it.
2: Now, Mary?
6: Fine, Mrs. Aldridge. Is Henry ready for school?
2: Why, good morning, Homer. Aren't you just a bit early?
6: Boy, I'll say. I wanted to get out of the house before... I was afraid my mother might make me wear a... Good morning.
2: Well, Homer, I'm afraid it's going to be some time before Henry gets down, and... Dear, you don't want to be late, do you?
6: Well, I don't mind waiting.
2: Oh.

0: You.
1: Well?
0: It's about this darn suit I'm wearing.
1: Now, Henry, I don't want to hear you speak that way about that suit again.
0: Well, I didn't mean to be disrespectful about it, Mother. Don't misunderstand me, only... You think this is really a school suit?
1: Henry, if you didn't wear it to school, where would you wear it?
0: Well, that's true.
1: Now, dear, just think back a minute. Remember how we both agreed it made you look much bigger and older?
0: Well...
1: And didn't even Mary tell you how nice you look in it?
0: Yes.
1: And there you are, dear.
0: But I remember only last week we all had to tell Mary we liked her dress, and boy...
1: Just a minute, Henry. Mary, please go away from here. Do you want Henry to hear you?
0: What's that?
1: Nothing, Henry. Mary was just saying something about a slipcover for a chair or something.
2: Oh, boy, Henry. Oh, boy.
0: Hiya, Willie. Wait a minute. I'll walk down the corridor with you.
2: Where did you get it, Henry?
0: Nice morning, isn't it, Willie Oldtimer?
3: Boy, pipe the new suit.
0: Hi, Toby.
4: Hey, Henry, take it off. We know who you are.
0: You going to history, Toby?
3: Don't get near me, Henry. You want to blind me?
2: That's what I say, Henry. Flashing a thing like that right in a guy's eye.
0: Hey, wait, fellas. Who do you think's going to win the game Saturday?
3: Hey, Jimmy, look at Henry.
5: Hello, Henry.
0: Oh, hello, Lucy. You going to history?
5: My goodness.
0: What's the matter? What are you looking at me like that for?
5: My goodness. Turn around.
0: What for?
5: I want to see whether there's a belt in the back.
0: Now, listen, Lucy. This suit happens to be all wool.
5: I'll say. And a yard wide.
6: Hey, Lucy!
7: Homer, look!
6: At what? Well, gee whiz. Henry, is that... Now, listen, Henry, let me see that.
0: What's the matter, Homer?
6: Well, I'll be darned.
0: What?
6: Sure, that's what I thought the minute I saw it. That's my Uncle Oscar's.
5: What, Homer?
6: Well, sure it is. I could tell that suit a mile away.
0: You're crazy, Homer. My mother bought this suit for me.
6: Well, you're crazy yourself.
3: Here he is, Charlie. Take a look at that suit.
2: Yeah. Where are my dark glasses?
8: The coat and pants are all one piece.
6: Listen, fellas, I want you to meet my Uncle Oscar. Hi, Oscar.
2: Hi, Oscar.
9: Oh, Homer, you're killing me.
0: Homer, I'm warning you. I've got just so much patience.
6: I suppose you think I'm making it up about my Uncle Oscar.
0: Sure you are.
6: All right, Henry, I'll prove it to you. Let me see the label.
0: Now, wait, Homer, keep your hands off me.
2: Go ahead, Homer. You want me to hold them for you?
6: Sure.
0: Now, Homer, I warn you, keep your hands off this.
5: Henry, is that you?
0: Hello, Eleanor.
5: Well, aren't you going to be late to history?
0: Why, late, Eleanor?
3: What are you getting red about, Oscar?
0: For the last time, fellas, let's cut this out and just all go to history.
2: You got any checkers with you, fellas? Lie down, Oscar, so we can play a game.
0: Is that so, Willie? Well, I'll have you understand this suit never belonged to Homer's uncle.
3: What does it say on the label, Homer? Here, I'll show you.
0: Stand back, Homer, stand back.
3: Why? Why should I?
4: Sure, go ahead, Homer. That's your uncle's suit, and you can do anything you want.
3: Sure I can.
0: For the last time, Homer, remember what I said.
2: Go ahead, Oscar, sock him.
0: Sure I will. And stop calling me Oscar.
5: You must fight right here in school.
0: I'm not fighting, Eleanor. I'm just protecting myself.
3: Go ahead, Homer, pile into him.
6: I suppose you think I'm afraid to take another step.
2: Well, why don't you then?
6: Now listen, Willie, quit pushing me.
3: He took another step, Henry. He took another step.
0: Well, that one doesn't count. But, Homer, if you take another, boy, will you?
4: Stand back, fellas, stand back and give them room.
5: Boys, I think you're both just awful. Are you really going to fight?
6: Lucy, I hope you don't... Has anybody got the time?
5: Yes, it's time for history.
6: Oh, it is?
0: Well, listen, Homer, it's a very good thing for you, it is.
3: And it's a very good thing for you, too, Henry. You mean you're gonna quit?
2: Hey, Toby, let's get the two of them together at 3:00.
4: Hey, that's an idea, right after the last period.
0: Today? You mean I gotta fight Homer at 3:00?
2: That's sure, right, Oscar.
6: Well, what for? I mean, I've gotta fight Henry?
2: Sure, Homer.
3: Well, that's fine.
0: Sure. That's fine.

0: Elizabeth?
1: Yes, Will?
0: Was that Homer on the phone?
1: Yes, dear. He wanted me to get him out of school early this afternoon.
0: What for? I hope you didn't tell him you would.
1: Oh, no, Will, of course I didn't. But he literally begged me to make an appointment for him at the dentist.
0: Homer did?
1: Before the last period this afternoon.
0: That's the trouble with you, Elizabeth.

0: Elizabeth, you're just spoiling him. You let him have his own way about everything.
1: Well, I told him definitely he could not leave early, even if he does need some dental work done.
0: Oh, good. And what's more, Elizabeth, I think it's time we put our foot down and made him wear that suit that Oscar sent him.
1: Yes, dear, I agree with you. Only first, I think maybe I ought to tell you something.
0: Well?
1: Now, don't fly off the handle, Will, and don't hit the ceiling. Only
0: what?
1: I gave it to Henry Aldrich.
0: You did
1: now,
0: what?
1: Now, Brown, Homer is your son, and he has your stubbornness, and I just couldn't go through life fighting both of you over one suit.
0: I know, Elizabeth, but suppose Oscar arrives and wants to see how it looks on Homer.
1: But, dear, we can't go over and ask Henry to return the suit, can we?
0: Why not? Which is more important, Henry or my brother Oscar, who makes $11,000 a year?

0: look, Lucy. Look at what somebody put up on the bulletin board.
1: Where, Eleanor?
0: Right in front of you. That big poster. Today at 3 o'clock, the fight of the century.
1: Oh, my goodness. Homer Brown versus Oscar the Flash.
0: Oh, come on, Lucy. We'll be late for English.
1: All right. Where's the fight going to be, Eleanor?
0: I don't know. I certainly hope you aren't going.
1: Well, I just hate fights. But I haven't anything else to do.
2: Hi, Lucy. Have you seen Homer anyplace?
1: No, I haven't, Toby.
2: You know what I told him I'd do for him?
1: What, Toby?
2: Be his second this afternoon.
1: His what?
2: His second. His second. And Willie's going to be Henry's second.
1: You mean when Henry and Homer get tired of fighting, you and Willie are going to fight?
2: No, we tell him what to do, and then we give him water to drink.
1: My goodness, they're even going to drink water?
3: Hey, Toby.
2: Hi, Charlie.
3: The football team's getting up a petition for the coach to cancel practice this afternoon so they can all go see the fight.
1: My goodness, you think I'd be making a mistake if I didn't see it?
3: Lucy, it's a grudge fight. Why, it's been building up for 3 years.
1: Oh, let's go into English.
4: Quiet, please. Quiet. That's what comes to order.
0: Hello, Henry.
5: Hi, Eleanor.
0: Henry, what are you sitting way back here for?
5: Oh, I just decided to change my seat.
4: Quiet, please. Now, please turn to page 103. By the way, Henry Aldrich, may I ask why you're sitting way back there in the last row?
5: Why, I just happened to sit down here.
4: Would you mind standing up when you speak, please?
5: No, Miss Eggleston.
4: Oh, my goodness. Quiet, please, quiet. I don't see anything funny to laugh at. And Henry, as long as you do not like your regular seat, suppose you come right down here and take this seat in the front row by me.
5: Now?
4: Yes, please. Quiet, quiet. Seems to me, Henry, you should have plenty to do without deliberately upsetting this entire class.
5: Yes, Miss Eggleston. You want me to sit here?
4: Well, as long as you're standing, I'll call on you first.
5: To read?
4: Please start with the first paragraph at the top of page 103.
5: Yes, Miss Eggleston. During the mauve decade at the end of the 19th century, there passed across the English literary scene a figure whose prominence derived not only from his writing, but from his elaborate taste in clothes. This man was Oscar...
6: Oscar the Flash!
5: Gee whiz, Oscar Wilde!
7: Alice, Alice, I want you to come into the living room and meet a business friend of mine.
8: Sam, you mean you brought him home for lunch?
7: Oh, Alice, he doesn't expect much. Just have something real nice.
8: But Sam...
9: Mother!
8: Yes, Mary, I'm in the dining room.
9: Mother, I was just downtown, and what do you think somebody told me?
8: I've got to go back to the kitchen and take off this apron.
9: Father, would you like to hear what I heard about Homer Brown?
7: Mary, there's a gentleman in the living room who's come to town, a rather important... Mary, are you going to wear that dress for lunch?
9: Why, I'd plan to, Father.
7: Yeah? I suppose you run upstairs and see whether you can't,
9: You mean you want me to put on something a little nicer?
7: Yes, Mary.
10: Mother!
7: Henry, come here, please.
9: I'll ask Mother what I should put on.
7: Henry, where are you?
10: Right here in the hall. Is there something you want?
7: Yeah, I want you to come in and meet Henry.
10: You know what, Father? I can't help it. Mother made me wear it.
7: That thing? Where did she...
10: That's what I'd like to know.
7: Turn around.
10: Father, who is it you want me to meet?
7: No one.
8: Henry, what are you doing home for lunch?
10: Well, Mother, I just thought I'd rather eat here.
8: Here, dear? Isn't this hot dog day in the school cafeteria?
10: Well, yes, Mother, and I like hot dogs, but frankly, I don't enjoy eating them in a place where everyone's there and sees...
9: Oh, my goodness!
10: Now listen, Mary.
9: But Henry.
7: Mary, I thought you were going upstairs and change your dress.
9: I am, only you mean I have to change and you're going to let Henry...
8: Now, Mary?
9: Yes, Mother. Only first, did I tell you what I heard about Homer?
8: What about him?
9: He's going to be in a big fight with somebody.
10: He is?
9: Yes, Henry, with Oscar somebody. Who could that be?
10: With Oscar?
9: My goodness, the whole town's talking about it.
4: Henry, I think if Homer's going to turn out to be that kind of a boy, the less you have to do with him, the better.
10: You're sure, Mother? I don't like any of that crowd at school. That's why I thought I'd come home for lunch.
7: Henry, you're not going to eat here with us, are you?
10: Well, yes, Father, but not in this. I'm going to go upstairs and change first.
4: Henry, you can't possibly change. Your other suit is at the tailor's.
10: Well, Mother, at least I can go up and put on my corduroys.
11: No, dear, your corduroys are in the wash. Now, turn around and show your father the shoulders. That's an excellent suit.
7: Yes.
11: And feel it, Sam.
7: Feel it?
10: Gee whiz, Father, be honest. Just now when you first saw this suit, you almost fainted.
7: Who, I?
10: Yeah, sure.
11: Sam.
7: Yeah, Henry, it's an excellent suit. I hadn't seen the back before.
10: But you really think it's worth fighting over?
7: I'm simply telling you it's handsome. Now go ahead and wear it.
12: Well, Mr. Aldrich, is this your family here in the hall?
7: Yes, Mr. Thomas, this is Mrs. Aldrich. Dear, this is Mr. Thomas.
11: How do you do?
7: And I'm sorry, but my daughter Mary's just stepped out.
12: Well, is that Henry I see right behind you?
7: Yes, this is Henry. He just came home to put on a costume for a school play he's in. And now he's got to rush right back.
10: What's that, Father?
7: Goodbye, Henry. Goodbye and good luck.
13: This is the Aldrich Family. We'll be right back after this short break.
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23: Now getting back to the troubles of Henry Aldrich. Because Henry has had to wear a suit that formerly belonged to Homer Brown's Uncle Oscar, he's suffered more than his share from the gang at school. As a result, the students have scheduled an open fight at 3 o'clock this afternoon between Henry and Homer. The scene opens in the principal's office.
7: Come in.
4: Did you want to see me here in your office, Mr. Bradley?
7: Yes, Miss Eggleston. Sit down. I hope I didn't call you from any class.
4: No, Mr. Bradley.
0: Miss Eggleston, I happened to pass by your English class this morning, and frankly, it seemed to me I heard more disturbance than was really necessary.
4: Mr. Bradley, may I say something?
0: Yes, Miss Eggleston, just as soon as I am finished. A reasonable amount of laughter is quite in order in any class, but when the students sound as though they were rolling on the floor, I can only conclude that the teacher has lost all control.
4: Now, may I say something, Mr. Bradley?
0: Yes, Miss Eggleston, as soon as I have finished. As I passed by your partly open door, it seemed to me that in the midst of all this commotion, I saw you laughing.
4: But, Mr. Bradley, I'm only human.
0: I beg your pardon?
4: Okay. I'm sorry, but it would be impossible for me to describe what happened.
0: Now, come, Miss Eggleston, I can appreciate a joke just as much as anyone.
4: Oh, but, Mr. Bradley, I didn't mean to insinuate that you couldn't. I just meant...
0: Regardless of what you meant, that's certainly the way it sounded. And to be frank, I think it would be very wise if I visited your class tomorrow. Come in.
1: You sent for me, Mr. Bradley?
0: Yes, Willie, come in.
4: That will be all, Mr. Bradley?
0: That will be all. And tomorrow we'll all have a good laugh together.
4: Mm, very well.
0: Now then, Willie?
1: Yes, Mr. Bradley?
0: Close the door, please.
1: Oh, yes, Mr. Bradley. Well, I had a talk with them, Mr. Bradley. I told them just exactly what you said. So there won't be a public fight on the school grounds this afternoon.
0: You made it quite clear, Willie.
1: Oh, yes, Mr. Bradley.
0: And the fight is off entirely?
1: Well, not entirely. That is, instead, we decided... I mean, they're going to have it on the vacant lot in back of... Well, it isn't going to be on the school grounds.
0: Willie, I understand you are one of the ringleaders in all this.
1: Who, I, Mr. Bradley? A ringleader? Oh, no. I'm just a second.
0: You're sure of that?
1: Oh, Mr. Bradley, if there's one thing I hate to see, it's two guys in a good fight.
0: Well, I suppose if they've got to get it out of their system... understand, Willie, I am emphatically against boys fighting. But if it's off the school grounds, I don't see how I can in any way interfere.
1: Yes, Mr. Bradley.
0: And that will be all.
1: Yes, Mr. Bradley.
0: Oh, Willie, just one moment.
1: Yes, Mr. Bradley.
0: Where did you say this fight is going to be held?
1: Why, I didn't say.
0: Yes, that will be all.

0: Hey, fellas, look. Look what I've got for Homer. A pail and a sponge.
1: Oh, that's nothing. Look at what I got for Henry the sock lord. A lemon. Who's going to keep time?
2: I am, Willie. I am.
0: Where's Henry and Homer?
1: Oh, they'll be along. Henry said he'd get here as fast as he could.
2: Boy, was he anxious to get into this.
3: Well, Homer was anxious, too. He said he wouldn't be late.
4: My goodness, Eleanor, isn't this exciting?
5: I think it's terrible, Lucy.
4: That's what I mean. I can hardly wait.

0: time is it, Homer?
1: It's, exactly 25 minutes after 3.
0: Is that right?
1: It's a pretty good soda, isn't it, Henry?
0: Boy, I'll say.
1: And don't misunderstand me. I'd be perfectly willing to go over to that lot and fight you, Henry, only...
0: Sure, I know what you mean. And I hope you don't think I wouldn't be willing to fight you, Homer. Gee whiz, I'd be willing to knock your block off for you. But as the fella at the soda fountain just told you, your father's been looking all over town for you.
1: Sure. And if he wants me to keep an appointment at the dentist or something, well, naturally, I can't disobey him.
0: Naturally. Hey, Homer, don't look toward the door now, but I think some of the gang just went by.
1: You think they're still looking for us?
0: Sure.
1: Let's have another soda.
0: I'll pay for this one.
1: Oh, no, Henry, you let me.
0: Are you crazy, Homer? I got a quarter right here.
1: Now, wait a minute. Oh, gee whiz, did I knock it out of your hand?
0: Well, that's all right, Homer. It's right down here on the floor someplace.
1: Oh, wait a second, Henry. You let me get it for you.
0: Well, I'm already under the table, Homer.
2: So am I.
3: Hey, fellas, here they are.
4: Where, Charlie?
2: They're wrestling under the table.
0: What? Oh, gee whiz.
3: Listen, fellas, don't you realize the whole school is waiting for you over at the lot?
0: Who, us? Now listen, Homer, will you stop twisting my ankle?
1: Oh, Henry, take your hands off my throat.
2: Lucy, they haven't even swung at each other yet.
5: They haven't. What are they doing then?
2: Open your eyes and you'll see.
5: Oh, my goodness. They're at least 6 feet away from each other.
3: Rush them, Henry. Rush them.
0: Sure I will. Sure I will.
3: Homer, what do you keep circling around them for?
1: I'm measuring them.
2: Come on, let's have some action.
3: Yeah, that's what I say. Your arm's
0: flying. How can I hit him? Look at him keep backing away.
1: You're crazy. You're backing away yourself.
0: I am not. Oop.
3: What happened?
0: Hey, who tripped me?
2: Hey, help Henry up, somebody.
0: Jeez, I'm all right. Now listen, Homer, stop running all around me like that.
1: Who's running? Who's running?
3: Oh, that's talking to him, Homer. That's telling him where to get off.
4: Homer, tell him what you think of his suit.
5: Yeah.
4: Go on.
1: Sure. Some suit. Some suit. You look just like my Uncle Oscar.
0: Now listen, Homer, if you call me that once more, I'll...
3: Henry, go after him. Sock him.
0: I'm going to.
6: Oh, wait a minute.
0: Gee whiz.
7: Homer Brown here.
1: Father, is that you? Do I have to go to the dentist?
7: You come with me.
1: Now?
0: Mr. Brown, you mean I can't beat Homer up?
7: And as for you, Henry Aldrich, you come along, too. And bring that suit with you.

0: Boy, am I ashamed. Am I ashamed?
1: Well, listen, Homer, here we are all the way out on the edge of town. Gee whiz, I'm tired walking.
0: Boy, am I ashamed.
1: Oh, it doesn't look so bad on you, Homer, now that the sun's gone down. All the checks are sort of blended together.
0: Yeah, I know. But my father said I've got to wear this suit to school tomorrow. Listen, Henry, you've already broken it in. Wouldn't you like to wear it?
1: Homer, didn't your father tell you I couldn't keep it? That he wanted you to have the pleasure of wearing it?
0: Yeah, sure. But do you think I want everyone in town to call me Oscar this and Oscar that for as long as I live here?
1: I wonder...
0: You wonder what?
1: I don't suppose we could burn the suit, could we?
0: Right on me?
1: Well...
0: The only thing is, Henry, my father wouldn't believe it was an accident. You know what I mean?
1: Well, listen, let's go back into town then.
0: Oh, no, not until it's pitch black.
1: Hey, Homer, look out.
0: What's the matter?
1: You see what I see crawling across the road?
0: Henry, what is that?
1: Gee whiz, it's a skunk, isn't it?
0: Henry, is that a skunk? Are you sure it's a skunk?
1: Sure it is.
0: Here, kitty, kitty, kitty. Here, kitty, kitty. Come to Homer.
1: Homer, hurry. He's getting away from you.
2: Is that you, Homer?
0: Yes, Father.
2: Are you back already?
0: Well, Father, it's like this.
2: Homer, didn't I tell you to go down to the dentist?
0: Well, yes, sir, I did. Only he said he'd rather wait a week or two before he works on me.
3: The Aldrich Family is transcribed as written by Clifford Goldsmith. Henry is played by Bobby Ellis and Homer by Jack Grimes. Mr. and Mrs. Aldrich are House Jameson and Catherine Roth. Your announcer is Dick Dudley.
4: From November 9th, 1952, for most of that show's 14-year run, it was Ezra Stone as Henry and Jackie Kelk as Homer. But in that final 1952-53 season, it indeed was Ellis as Henry, and at least three different actors took turns playing Homer, Jack Grimes, as you just heard, as well as Johnny Fiedler and Michael O'Day. I'm Greg Bell, and next it's our weekly visit with the adventures of Superman, as we continue the fall 1947 storyline, The Ruler of Darkness. We'll be right back.

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13: Did you see the roasting the Daily Planet gave me today, Pete?
14: Yeah, Mr. Hickey, I did. And I see they're backing a GI hero, Joe Martin, for mayor.
13: What a joke.
14: It's not so funny. The Planet's the most important newspaper in this state, and they're out for my hide. So we've got to nip this reform movement in the bud before it can grow up and nip us. You got any ideas, Mr. Hickey?
13: Plenty of them. And the first thing is to crack down on the Planet, but good. I'll show those wise guys who's bossing this town.

0: Adventures of Superman. When strong-arm men hired by Mike Hickey, political boss of Metropolis, seriously injured Cub reporter Jimmy Olsen at an opposition rally, editor Perry White swore he would break Hickey's hold on the city in the approaching election. Disregarding Clark Kent's warning that it would be dangerous for the Daily Planet to take on the job alone, White announced he would back Joe Martin, war hero brother of copy boy Beanie Martin, for mayor. Now, the following morning, White and Joe Martin are in conference in the gray-haired editor's office when Kent enters.
1: Good morning, Joe.
2: Good morning, Mr. Kent.
1: I just come from the hospital, Chief. Jim's getting along fine.
3: Oh, good, good.
2: And we're going to get along fine here, too.
1: What do you mean?
2: Well, what do you suppose I mean? We're getting our campaign to rid Metropolis of Mike Hickey and his rotten political machine underway.
1: Well, that's fine, Chief.
2: Kent, I've had at least 50 telephone calls congratulating me on my editorial in yesterday's Planet.
4: And you should see the mail.
1: Oh, say, that's swell. But, Chief, I...
2: And Joe here, what... Oh, you tell him, Joe. Tell him about the phone calls and wires from ex-GIs who offer to help put over your campaign for mayor.
5: Well, a lot of the boys are for me, of course, but I don't think we should build our hopes too high. At least I'm not.
2: You're not? Well, what kind of talk is that? Are you ready to give up even before the fight's begun?
5: Oh, no, Mr. White. I'll never give up my fight against Mike Hickey and others like him. I'm just being realistic, that's all. You see...
2: What do you mean, realistic?
1: Oh, wait, easy, Chief. Give him a chance. Go on, Joe.
5: Well, I think it'll take more time than we've got to beat Hickey. Because in order to smash a political machine, you've got to put together a strong citizens' organization. Line up good speakers, run rallies, have a staff of workers in each ward, every block, who'll explain the issues to the voters. But it'll take until the next election to do that.
2: Nothing doing. Nothing doing. I'm not waiting until the next election. I'll be hanged if I'm going to sit idly by while the Hickey strong-arm mob runs this city for another 10-year of office. I want action now. This year. I'll hammer at them day after day, all over the front page.
1: All right.
2: And if you fellows aren't with me, I'll do it alone.
1: Wait a minute, Chief. Wait a minute. Just relax for a moment and listen. Neither Joe nor I deny that everything you say about Mike Hickey is true.
2: All right. Then why don't you...
1: We want Hickey's scalp as much as you do. Matter of fact, you may recall that I've been after you for some time to open up in that bunch in City Hall.
2: Okay, so now we're going to get after them.
1: Yes, but with the elections only a month off, I'm afraid that maybe your way, as Joe says, is wrong. Now, I've got an alternate plan to suggest. One that'll give us better than a 50-50 fighting chance for success. Are you willing to listen?
2: Why, of course I am. Go on, spill it.
1: Okay, here it is. Now, my plan depends on...
2: Just a minute, Kent. Someone wants me on the intercom.
1: Okay.
2: Yes?
6: Murphy, composing room.
2: Well, what is it, Murphy?
6: Trouble, Chief. No paper.
2: What do you mean, no paper? I know that a boat loaded with paper for us docked in the harbor last night.
6: That's right. And our trucks were at the dock first thing this morning to pick it up. But they couldn't get the paper.
2: Why not?
6: The boat's quarantined.
2: Quarantined?
1: What's that?
6: Yeah, the health department says one of the crew is sick with something that might start an epidemic. So they ordered the boat anchored out in the harbor.
2: Oh, no.
1: Sounds bad.
2: How are we fixed for paper stock, Murphy?
6: Not so good. You know, we loaned about 500 tons to the Bulletin last week after their warehouse burned down. And that leaves us with only enough left for 2 days.
2: Oh, you're kidding.
6: No, sir. If we don't get an okay to unload that boat by day after tomorrow, we are out of business.
2: Great Scott. I'll call you back, Murphy.
6: Right.
2: Well, how do you like that? Just when we need paper like never before to blast that Hickey mob out of existence, this has got to happen.
1: I'm afraid this didn't just happen.
2: What do you mean?
1: My hunch is we've been framed.
2: Framed?
5: Who would do a thing like...
1: Mike Hickey?
5: Holy smoke.
1: He's got enough official control to pull a thing like this?
2: Why, sure. That's right, by heaven. Mike Hickey did this to stop the planet's presses, to keep us from telling the people the truth about him. Well, I'm not going to let him get away with this.
5: How can you stop him, Mr.
2: White? I'll go to the health department, to the police, to the mayor. I'll take him to the highest court in the land. I'll show them they can't pull a thing like this on me and get away with it.
1: Calm down. Wait a minute. Now, first, it's just my hunch that Hickey is behind this. Second, even if you have a bare chance of licking that quarantine, it'll be days, maybe weeks, before they lift it. And in the meantime, where will we be?
2: We can't be any worse off than we are now.
1: Now, wait a minute. Don't we own a paper mill in Canada?
2: Well, sure we do. That's where the boatload came from. But do you know how long it takes for a shipment to get down here?
1: Yes, I know. But I also know how we can get at least a carload of it and right away.
2: Now, look, Kent, this is no time for jokes.
1: This is no joke. Wait and see.
2: Kent! Wait, where are you going? Well, what are you going to do?
1: No time for quiz games now, Chief. Just you sit tight and watch us knock the props out from under Mr. Hickey's frame-up.
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0: Leaving Perry White and Joe Martin wondering if he can be serious, Clark Kent hurries into a deserted storeroom. A moment later, stripped down to the red and blue costume of Superman, he rockets out into the sunlit sky and hurtles northward, his crimson cape streaming in the wind. Within a matter of minutes, workers at a large paper mill in Canada are amazed to see the tall, colorfully garbed figure plummet down from the sky and seek out the plant superintendent.
18: Great she horses, that Superman!
19: Right, Mr. Gavin. I'm here to pick up some more paper for the Daily Planet. Can you give me a carload now?
18: Sure, Superman, as soon as we can load it.
19: Don't bother, I'll take care of that. You just show me where I can find it.
18: Out at the warehouse, this way.
0: Following the bewildered superintendent to the stockpile, Superman swiftly loads a number of huge, heavy rolls of newsprint paper on a flat car. Then, as the mill hands look on in awestruck astonishment, the Man of Steel lifts the railroad car and, holding it as if it were a waiter's tray, leaps up into the sky.
20: Up, up, and away!
0: A short while later, Superman delivers his cargo to the Daily Planet building, and the presses are kept rolling in the campaign to defeat corrupt politicians. But it isn't long before Mike Hickey is advised of Perry White's mysterious shipment of paper. Furious at this unforeseen turn of events, he summons one of his men.
21: Pete! Yeah, Mr. Hickey. Somehow White managed to get around our quarantine of his boat and load up with enough paper to keep the Daily Planet going. Spread the word that I want to know what happened and how. You got it, Pete?
22: Yeah, Mr. Hickey, I got it.
21: Now that they've taken the first trick from me, we're really going to get tough. Tell Louis I want to see him. I want him and you to carry out my plan to fix it so Joe Martin don't run for mayor. And when the Daily Planet bunch sees what happens, I guarantee they won't want to back anybody else who runs against my machine.
0: Worried now and very much angered, the powerful political machine boss prepares a new scheme designed to wreck the newborn reform movement that threatens his power. What will happen? We'll know in a moment, so stand by.

0: now back to the adventures of Superman.
1: As we rejoin them now, Clark Kent is seated in Perry White's office, talking over the day's events with his editor.
2: Boy, oh boy, can't I give a lot to know what's going on through Mike Hickey's head? I mean, since he found out that he didn't stop us from publishing by slapping a quarantine on our boatload of paper.
3: I'm afraid you'll know soon enough. It won't be very nice, either.
2: Huh? Oh, rubbish. He's stymied now. There's nothing he can do to us.
3: Well...
2: Oh, by the way, Kent, how did you manage to contact Superman to help us out of this spot?
3: Oh, mental telepathy, you might say.
2: Oh, come now.
3: What's the difference, Chief? That's not important now. What we've got to do is plan to prevent the next move...
4: Mr. White! Mr. Kent!
5: What's the matter, Beanie?
2: What happened?
4: I came to tell you... My brother, Joe...
5: Well, what about Joe?
4: He won't be running for mayor now.
5: A what? What do you mean? What happened, B?
2: Stop bawling and tell us.
4: Oh, Joe. Oh, golly. I don't know how to tell you.
1: His hands covering his face, his shoulders bent. Copy boy Beanie Martin breaks into heartbroken sobbing as Clark Kent and editor Perry White stand by wondering and alarmed. What has happened to Beanie's brother, Joe, the planet's candidate for mayor of Metropolis? Mike Hickey, corrupt political boss, threatened that Joe Martin would not run for office. What has Hickey done to make good his threat? We'll find out in tomorrow's exciting episode, so be sure to listen. Tune in same time, same station, for Chapter 6 of Ruler of Darkness on The Adventures of Superman.
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7: 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I'm Greg Bell, and earlier we heard Jack Grimes playing Henry's pal Homer on The Aldrich Family. Well, in the 1960s, Grimes voiced both the mechanic Sparky and his pet Chim Chim in a classic kids' animated adventure series. I'll name it and then wrap up when radio was right after this.
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0: been in this bookstore for 30 minutes, and I haven't been waited on yet. I've got to get a book tonight so I can get my mind off Betty. Oh, there's the clerk now. Oh, miss!
1: Oh, hello. What can I do for you?
0: Yeah, I'd like something on a nice, spicy romance.
1: Well, come around at 5:30. That's when I'm through.
0: I didn't mean that. I want to do some reading. I just want to go home and bury my nose in a book.
1: You don't want a book. You want a box of Kleenex.
0: I want a book. I want something that's gay yet thrilling, suave, sophisticated.
1: Well, what book did you have in mind?
0: Well, have you got the Motorcycle Girls in Flatbush?
1: I'm sorry, but I can't give you that book without a note from your scoutmaster.
0: Well, what have you got on the bestseller list?
1: Oh, here's one that was just published.
0: Yeah.
1: The Strange Love of Sophie Crotchmeyer. You see, Sophie didn't want much out of life. A home, two cars, a yacht, mink coat, diamonds, pearls, cigarettes. Can a girl ask for anything more?
0: Oh, no, no. Not unless she wants to make a hog out of herself.
1: Well,

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0: Gunsmoke, transcribed under the direction of Norman McDonald, stars William Conrad as Matt Dillon, U.S. Marshal. Tonight's story was specially written for Gunsmoke by John Meston, with music composed and conducted by Rex Corey. Featured in the cast were Vic Perrin, Lawrence Dobkin, Jack Crucian, Jill Jarman, and James Nusser. Harley Bear is Chester, Howard McNair is Doc, and Georgia Ellis is Kitty. Join us again next week as Matt Dillon, U.S. Marshal, fights to bring law and order out of the wild violence of the West in Gunsmoke. Hear Gunsmoke every Saturday, this same time, this same station. 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
2: The Patsy from October 30th, 1954. The actress who played Holly Fanshawe in that episode, Jill Jarman, was also featured in the 1952 film version of Terry and the Pirates and starred in the campy cult classic Swamp Women. That 1956 Roger Corman-directed picture has often made the list of all-time bad movies and was featured on Mystery Science Theater 3000. Jarman was born Donna Joyce Sellers in the Chicago area community of Batavia, Illinois, back in 1926, and nearly made it to the century mark, passing away in 2024 at age 97. According to the Internet Movie Database, she was discovered in the early 1950s by Gunsmoke producer Norman McDonald, while both were eating lunch at a Los Angeles drugstore across from Columbia Studios. When Jarman asked McDonald for the salt and pepper, he introduced himself, and he said he liked her voice. He invited her back to the studio and an audition, which she did later that day, and after which McDonald hired her. I'm Greg Bellin, moving on, because up next on Wind Radio Was, we make our weekly visit with Chandu the Magician. We'll be right back.
3: I am the Whistler, and I know many things, for I walk by night. 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
3: 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He was tense, alert, ready to run. 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
2: 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Yes, indeed, it's our weekly visit with Chandu the Magician. 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
0: Chandu the Magician. Good evening, ladies and gentlemen. The makers of White King Soap present for your enjoyment Chandu the Magician. On his way to investigate the sinister Mountain of the Scimitar, Frank Chandler is still unaware that the diabolical Prince Dimitri has invoked the deadly spell of black magic on Bob Regent. Bob, forced to silence by Dimitri's spell, makes a despairing attempt to reveal the truth to the gypsy seeress, Blanca. He fails, but Blanca guesses the reason and promises to tell Chandler. Meanwhile, on the wild and desolate mountain, Chandler and his gypsy agent, Lupu, have discovered that the hilt of the sword-like landmark was once a huge cave, headquarters of the bandit Esteban. Over the years, the cave has been extended through the mountain to form a tunnel. Beyond lie the lonely mountains of Austria. The echoing tunnel is empty, but from the Austrian side, Chandler hears the sound of approaching horses. With Lupu, he hides in a recess in the rocks and waits. Chandu, the magician.
9: I hope the witch charm does not fail me at this moment, Chandu.
10: I hope not, Lupu. Here they come. Heard his voice somewhere.
9: It will be the height of impudence to sweep into the capital while all the people are mourning for the king. King of nothing! This time, I ride with you myself. But only to the point of the scimitar on the mountain. There I leave you for reasons you know. You will bring my horse with you when you return.
10: I can't believe it could be.
11: Who told you?
9: Listen to my words, my men. This raid may cost lives. Not yours, be sure of that. But if any man appears before you in the street, cut him down. I want the people to know the meaning of fear, so that when we strike at last, they will not dare to resist. Hear me! It will soon be day. If you ride hard, you will come into the streets of Lubova when the clock strikes 12.
10: I wish I could just get a look at him.
9: Kill a few soldiers this time. Let them learn Esteban is more than a gypsy chief. So, now we go. A cigarette for Leslav. A match. That's all. Dobre!
10: Lupu, stand still.
9: It's Esteban's last raid. May it go well.
10: You saw his face, Chandu?
12: Not only his face, I saw the scar on his hand, his left hand. No wonder he pretends he lost his left arm.
11: Chandu, he is the man who killed my brother.
10: Esteban, the bandit. Lupu, Esteban the bandit is Jan Metzos.
11: Muazaga Guabzu.
12: Now we must get back to the gypsy camp and pick up Dorothy and the kids. This thing's coming to a head at last.
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25: Why, there's no fire. Where is everybody?
26: Death has come to the camp, Chandu.
25: Death? How do you know? Dorothy!
26: I know my people mourn. See. In every wagon, the candles burn. The wine cups are turned down.
27: Frank, we're here in Lupu's wagon.
25: What's happened, Dot?
28: Oh, I'm so glad you're back. Come and talk to Bob. He's got the idea. It's his fault.
25: It's not Betty.
28: No, it's Blanca.
26: Blanca? He's dead, Pani?
28: Yes.
25: Well, why should Bob think that? What happened to her?
28: Well, nobody seems to know. Bob was talking to her this morning. She was all right then. But at noon, one of the other women found her in her wagon dead.
25: Well, she wanted to talk to me before I left for the mountain. I didn't have time.
28: Well, come and talk to Bob, Frank.
25: I will. Lupu, see what you can find out from your people.
26: This is not good, Chandu. Blanca was a wise woman. She knew the ancient secrets. Anya!
25: Is Bob here in the wagon now, Dot?
28: Yes, he just sits there. Bob! Uncle Frank's back.
25: Hello?
29: Uncle Frank will tell you it's not your fault, Bob.
28: Move over, Betty, so Uncle Frank can sit here.
29: All right.
25: What about this, Bob?
28: Well, go on, son. Tell him about it.
25: Well, there's nothing else to tell.
29: I'll tell him myself. Uncle Frank, you knew Blanca was a fortune teller, didn't you?
25: Why, yes. Bob, what did she say to you?
30: Oh, she said she was descended from that Princess Aurelia, the one whose husband built the castle.
25: She was? No wonder Lupu said she knew the secrets of ancient Egypt.
29: She told my fortune, Uncle Frank, and she nearly scared me to death. She said if I didn't look out, I'd find myself under a black magic spell.
25: Dimitri. Bob, you've got to tell me what Blanca said to you.
28: Yes, dear. Uncle Frank will show you it couldn't have been your fault she died.
30: I was just talking to her about what she said to Betty, and then... Well, after a while, she said she'd like to talk to you, Uncle Frank.
25: I see. Listen to me, Bob. This is another of those deaths Dimitri causes.
29: How could Dimitri kill her way out here? How would he even know who she was?
0: I can believe he could.
25: She was marked for death. She must have known it.
30: She did say a lot about people dying. But she thought you were the one.
25: You see, she was wrong. There are a lot of people who think they can learn only a little bit about those deadly secrets. And then, you mustn't blame yourself, Bob. Nothing could have saved Blanca.
30: Yeah, but if I hadn't...
29: She was going to talk to Uncle Frank anyway, Bob.
30: You wouldn't brush it off if it had been you, Uncle Frank.
25: Bob, I'm only saying you couldn't have helped it. Now, will you go and get Lupu? We're going back to the castle.
30: Okay.
0: Tonight, Frank?
25: As soon as Lupu can harness the horses.
30: Lupu! Come here, will you?
29: Why, we haven't even asked you what happened up at the mountain.
25: I found out you were right, Betty. About the man you saw in the attic that day.
29: It was Mr. Mezzo's twin brother. I told you so.
25: It was Mezzo's himself. He's the man with the scar on his hand. His left hand.
29: Honestly?
0: Mr. Mezzo's has no left arm.
25: In Lobova, no. But up in the mountains he has.
29: What?
25: His left hand is scarred with the mark of the scimitar.
0: You can't mean he's a Staben.
25: That's just what I mean, Dot. Frank. I saw him plainly when he lighted a cigarette.
0: But I don't see... Frank, why?
25: I'll tell you about it on the way back. I'm going to call on him tomorrow. It should be very interesting.
29: And tell him you know he's a Staben?
25: Oh, no.
0: Wait, if he finds out you know...
25: He won't. Not yet.
0: Are you sure he didn't see you up on the mountain?
25: Quite sure. I see now why he dodged my question the other day about how he lost that arm. I'm sorry to bother you at this time, Mr. Mezzos. I know you're busy.
1: I am always busy, but sit down, Mr. Chandler.
25: Thank you. You must have had your hands full yesterday. Staben's bandits staging a raid in the midst of the ceremonies for the for Mr. Karowitz.
1: It was most unfortunate. Three soldiers were killed. Staben will be dealt with.
25: I should think so. I won't keep you long.
1: What have you come to tell me?
25: I just happened to see a letter at my consulate this morning. Mr. Mason's back was turned.
1: I understand.
25: It seems there's a rumor about you in Washington. I thought you'd like to know of it.
1: What rumor?
25: It's being said you're out of favor. That you may even be leaving the country.
1: It is a lie.
25: Well, who could have started such a rumor?
1: I tell you this. I have made all the preparations. I have this country in my own hand.
25: I'm sure of it.
1: He cannot suddenly change his mind and drive me out with rumors. You hear me?
25: I realize it's indiscreet to name names, but may I ask if you mean Dimitri?
1: Dimitri, scum! No, I mean him. He was glad to have my help to take over this country. Quietly, so it was done without a hand lifted against us. And now, Muasaka!
25: Mr. Mezzos, you once said you knew I'd had some experience in these things. It's possible I've met this man. What did you say his name was?
1: It is ordered that his name is not to be spoken. But you may be right. If I am to be purged like the others, I will show you his name. A moment. Locked in this cabinet are all the papers, the complete plan of invasion.
25: I hope I can be of some help. I'll be...
1: May he die in agony at my feet.
25: Why, what's the matter?
1: The file is gone.
25: Oh, perhaps it's only misplaced.
1: No, no hand touches it but mine. Mr. Chandler, you must find him and bring him to me.
25: Well, yes, but you haven't told me his name.
1: I am speaking of Dimitri. He has wormed his way in here while I was out.
25: Well, why not send for him and ask him?
1: I ordered him to leave the country. But young Nicholas will know where he's hiding. You will find out.
25: Very well.
1: When you know, you will report to me here, day or night. If I am not here, wait for me.
25: Certainly. You'd better leave orders with the servants so they'll let me in.
1: They will admit you, or they will be shot.
25: I'll see what Nicholas can tell me. Don't worry, Mr. Mezzos. We'll find him.

0: 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Jan Metzos is played by Stanley Waxman. 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
1: 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I'm Greg Bell, and earlier we had actress Jill Jarman in An Offering of Gunsmoke. 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
1: 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Before we took a break, I was talking about actress Jill Jarman. I mentioned she made headlines due to an event in her personal life. In 1955, she filed assault charges against fellow actress Susan Hayward after the two got into a violent fight in the bedroom of her former fiancé Donald Redberry. Under pressure from the studios, Jarman would eventually drop the charges. And as I mentioned earlier, Jarman had a nice long life. She passed away at age 97 in 2024. I'm Greg Bell, and we're out of time, but hey, take a little time and visit us over at the website, whenradiowas.com. And until next time, I bid you farewell.
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10: On the night before Halloween in 1975, 15-year-old Martha Moxley was murdered in the Tony Bellhaven neighborhood of Greenwich, Connecticut. She was rich and beautiful and loved by all who knew her. For decades, despite intense media scrutiny, police failed to make an arrest. In 2000... 25 years after Martha's murder, her one-time neighbor, Michael Skakel, was arrested. He'd been 15, like her, at the time of the crime. He was also a cousin of the Kennedys.
11: A teenage neighbor and friend of Martha Moxley.
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10: 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I read the articles. Of course Michael Skakel killed his next-door neighbor Martha Moxley. He beat her to death with a golf club. I knew it. And if you followed the case like I did, I bet you knew it too. My name is Andrew Goldman. I've been a journalist for 30 years. I got involved in this case in 2015. But here's the thing. Once this story got its hooks in me, it wouldn't let me go. 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

0: What's that called and what's that all about? That sounds good. Is that you?
1: That's me.
0: On the guitar?
1: That's me. That's playing the guitar. The lead singer, Keith, he just passed away last spring, as a matter of fact.
0: Sorry.
1: Well, I'm sure he's listening.
0: Well, let's hear this guitar. Hold on. This is great. This is you. Man, that was good. Well, that's cool. Thank you for playing that. Tell us about that song and what happened with that tune.
1: Okay. The original song was called Slayers of Evil. And it was the Natty Zeff concept was based on the world situation and how things are politically with war and uprisings and like that. And a lot of UFO stuff in that. We had 10 songs, but the song itself.

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0: All right, if it is your birthday today, you share it with musician Ian Anderson from Jethro Tull. Plays the flute. 79 years old today. Rosanna Arquette is 67. She was in Pulp Fiction, Desperately Seeking Susan. Actor Antonio Banderas is 66 years old. Singer Michael Bivins is 58. He was a member of the group's New Edition and Belle Biv DeVoe. Reality TV personality June Shannon is 47. She's known as Mama June in the reality TV series Here Comes Honey Boo Boo. Yeah. Actor Lucas Till is 36 in X-Men First Class. Actor Jack Haven is 32. Kylie Jenner, one of the Kardashian / Jenner, whatever. She's 29. Founder and owner of Kylie Cosmetics. I think she's a billionaire. Professional soccer player Sophia Smith is 26. She plays on the National Women's Soccer League and the U.S. national team. If they could still blow out the candles, these folks would be celebrating today. President Herbert Hoover, born in 1874, 31st president. Film executive Sam Warner, born in 1887, co-founder of Warner Brothers. Actor Jack Haley Sr., born in 1898, played the Tin Man in The Wizard of Oz. Do you know that Buddy Ebsen was going to play that first? And they were putting that metallic makeup on him, on his face, and he got sick from it. And so they brought in Jack Haley because Ebsen couldn't do it. It made him so sick. Guitar maker Leo Fender, the Fender guitar, born in 1909. Grammy Award-winning singer Jimmy Dean, country music career, and then also Jimmy Dean Sausage. He was in a James Bond movie, too, 1928, Diamonds Are Forever. Singer and actor Eddie Fisher, born in 1928. He's the father of actress Carrie Fisher, too. And Peter Robbins, born in 1956. He's the voice actor who did the voice of Charlie Brown in the Peanuts cartoons. But more importantly, if it's your birthday today, happy birthday to you. We're headed to the gym. You're listening to the Jim Polito Show. You are not alone.
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10: A record number of cities across the United States now have starter homes valued at $1 million or more. Here's Natalie Migliore.
11: According to Zillow, 242 cities across 26 states have housing markets with that price tag as the entry point for homeownership. California has the most cities on that list with 105, and the second on that list is New York with 42 cities. New Jersey, Florida, and Massachusetts round out the top five. However, New York and New Jersey are driving the fastest growth. The study shows conditions are gradually becoming buyer-friendly, with a typical homeowner breaking even to renting after roughly 6 years.
10: Apple shares fell sharply after the tech giant raised prices on several of its signature products. The price hike impacts the company's MacBook Neo, MacBook Air, iMac, and iPad product lines by as much as $200 in some cases. It comes as Apple is working to make up for what it said were skyrocketing memory prices resulting from the AI boom. The U.S. Mint is celebrating the release of new quarters featuring the Declaration of Independence. Tammy Trujillo explains.
12: Officials held an event at Monticello to help publicize the new quarters ahead of America's 250th anniversary. The Mint also announced that 250,000 quarters bearing a special July 4th mark will be mixed in with the other Declaration of Independence quarters put in circulation. Mint Director Paul Hollis said he hoped the special coins would help Americans reflect on their history during this year's anniversary celebrations.
10: Annual inflation is at its highest level in 3 years, according to the Personal Consumption Expenditures Price Index, released by the Commerce Department on Thursday. The Federal Reserve's primary inflation gauge showed an annual rate of 4.1%. That's the highest since April of 2023. And fewer Americans than expected found themselves filing first-time requests for unemployment benefits last week. The Labor Department says it received 215,000 claims in the week ending June the 20th. Consumer and Business News, I'm Mark Mayfield.

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5: Welcome back. Danny Ferentino in for the traveling Jim Polito on this Monday. And a lot of talk surrounding the WNBA over the weekend. And unfortunately for many of the athletes, it once again does not center around the on-the-court action. Well, it does, but not in a positive light per se. A couple of stories from the WNBA that have been making the headlines. First and foremost, Saturday afternoon in a game with the Indiana Fever versus the Chicago Fire. Sophie Cunningham, an individual who I'm sure many of you have become aware of over the past couple of months, she decided she's going in for a layup, and DeJoni Carrington decided to come in from behind on Sophie and give her a hard foul, a forearm to the head and neck area that sent Cunningham sprawling to the floor. And Cunningham gets up and was none too pleased with the foul, and the referees decided to review the play and ultimately upgraded the foul from a flagrant one to a flagrant two, which is an automatic ejection, which was cleared as day to anyone that's watched sports. This was a wind-up, a clear impact, a follow-through, and by the letter of the law, the call was 100% correct. So that, per se, should be the end. It was, thank goodness, the WNBA trying to finally step up and protect some of its players. We've talked in the past about some of the hard fouls against people like Caitlin Clark and such. Well, unfortunately, that wasn't the end, because Carrington went to the locker room and decided to post on Instagram white privilege, all while tagging the Indiana Fever, the team that Sophie Cunningham plays for. And obviously, in this situation, we have one player that is white and one player that is black. And all of a sudden, we have a basketball foul that becomes some sort of a racial grievance. And after the game, reporters asked Sophie Cunningham about the white privilege post, and her answer was, I think, showing once again why she's the adult in the room. She says, I think the league is taking care of that. This has nothing to do with race. Last year, I did the same thing, and I got kicked out, and I deserve to be kicked out. There's no reason even to play that card. And she was referring to an incident where she was ejected for throwing a player to the floor. And at that point, she owned up to it. And she's consistently still owning up to the fact that, I committed the crime. It's time for me to do the time. So it's the same standard for every player across the NBA, WNBA, across sports in general. There's no special, rules based on your skin color. And fouls are fouls at the end of the day. And race has nothing to do with that when you're swinging your arm in someone's face that's on a clear breakaway. And this obviously didn't happen in a vacuum. We know that Sophie Cunningham has spent the last several weeks under this just hailstorm of fire for saying something that used to be common sense to most people, that boys and men don't belong in women's sports or in women's locker rooms. And she has said she wants to protect young girls, and that has made her an enemy of the state, so to speak. And when a player who holds, of anti-Sophie Cunningham view gets goes out and commits this crime and then reaches for this white privilege nonsense. Again, this shouldn't be the default explanation whenever the outcome is inconvenient. The actual rules of the game, you know, contact, flagrant fouls, ejection criteria, they aren't just, you know, some sort of identity politics or something like that. And ultimately, as I say, Sophie Cunningham has become this lightning rod because she refuses to, stick to the norm of the WNBA. She doesn't apologize for being herself. And I guess that's what most of this hate ultimately has come from. And ultimately, by playing the race card in this situation, all it does is cheapen real discussion about fairness and biasness, and undermines the integrity of sports. And fans wanting to watch basketball and see who wins decided by skill. And there's a reason why we have things like a rule book. And ultimately, as I say, that this was just a dumb take. And if it wasn't Sophie Cunningham, I don't think you would have gotten that type of a response from this Carrington. So at the end of the day, once again, Sophie Cunningham is the one that got this right, and the rest of the WNBA could once again learn from her. However, it may soon get a little help in the form of a couple of new players. Last week, former Houston Rockets first round pick Royce White announced that he was declaring for the 2027 WNBA draft, saying he sometimes identifies as being transgender. And well, Friday afternoon, former Boston Celtic Enes Kanter-Freedom, who basically got himself blackballed from the NBA for speaking out about the Uyghur situation in China and stuff. And as we talked about, I think, a couple of weeks ago, understandably so, kind of much like Colin Kaepernick, outweighed the off-the-court outweighed the on-the-court abilities. And ultimately, that's why Kanter found himself out of the league. But he also declared himself eligible as a WNBA prospect and said that he reviewed the league's eligibility guidelines and concluded that if simply declaring who you are is all that's required, then essentially he meets every requirement. And again, both players here have been careful to insist that they're not mocking anyone. And as Enes Kanter-Freedom stated, his goal is that the rules be applied equally and consistently and without exception. And Royce White has been a bit more, I guess, pointed in that at, and basically has kind of tongue-in-cheek kind of been making fun of the fact that he could declare for the WNBA. And under Article 8 of the WNBA's collective bargaining agreement, only players who are women are eligible to play in the WNBA. But what it doesn't do is define the word women. And we know that the progressive left certainly has a hard time defining that. Just ask Justice Ketanji Brown Jackson, who in her Supreme Court justice hearings still couldn't define what a woman was. So I guess Commissioner Kathy Engelbert sent a memo to teams acknowledging the question, and they're now the WNBA having to, I guess, answer the question as to what exactly a woman is. We know that there is a big physical difference between men and women, and even a player like Enes Kanter, who, don't get me wrong, would still beat 99% of people out there in basketball when it comes to the NBA, certainly was lacking in a bit of skill, but would go to the WNBA and just due to his size and strength would absolutely dominate. So interesting to see now what the WNBA does in declaring, you know, what exactly a woman is, and if only women can play and they don't define a woman. The way I see it, Enes Kanter and Royce White just made the made themselves part of this conversation. So we'll have to see what the WNBA does from here. But from here, we got to get to our next timeout because we get to your news, traffic, weather, all that fun stuff. Because coming up on the other side, we got to talk a little bit about Charlie Baker's return to Massachusetts. But after that, we'll check in with meteorologist Tom Bavaca and we'll find out what your forecast looks like for the week.
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7: Good morning, I'm Brian Berner with this WXTK news update. Lindsay Clancy's former psychiatrist will be facing the defense team today. Dr. Jennifer Tufts is expected to undergo cross-examination as Clancy's murder trial is entering its third week. In previous testimony, Tuff said that Clancy showed no sign of psychosis and denied that Clancy exhibited any suicidal or homicidal thoughts just one day before she killed her children. Clancy has admitted to killing her three children, but is asserting an insanity defense, claiming that she was over-medicated and suffering from postpartum psychosis during the killings. Prosecutors allege that the killings were premeditated and say that Clancy planned to die with her children when she attempted suicide by jumping from the second story of her home in Duxbury after killing them. One person has suffered serious burn injuries after a boat fire in Bourne. Firefighters and other emergency personnel say that they will call Daphne's Harbor at Monument Beach at around 4:30 on Saturday, and when they arrived on the scene, they were able to rescue the boat owner and put the fire out. Authorities say a MedFlight helicopter then flew the victim to a burn center with injuries to his arms and legs, and investigators say at this time they believe the fire started as the owner was doing maintenance work on the vessel. Three people have been injured following an accident involving a bicyclist and two people on the Cape Cod Canal Trail. Emergency personnel say that they were called to the trail shortly before noon on Sunday after the cyclist collided with the pedestrians. Officials say that one of the victims had to be taken to the trauma center at St. Luke's Hospital in New Bedford, but at this time, there is no current update on their injuries or condition, and say that the incident remains under investigation. A suspected drunk driver in South Yarmouth was arrested early Sunday morning after a hit-and-run that turned into a high-speed chase towards Smuggler's Beach. Justin Pospiak has the details.
8: HannisNews.com reports that crash happened just after bar closing time on Route 28, where a caller reported being struck and then followed the fleeing vehicle. The suspect's Lexus clipped trees and a utility pole before disappearing towards South Shore Drive. Officers used a partial plate to track the damaged SUV to a home where they found the vehicle and the alleged driver. He was arrested on suspicion of OUI, leaving the scene and negligent operation. That investigation is ongoing with formal charges expected after today's arraignment. I'm Justin Pospiak.
7: And in sports, the Red Sox fell to the A's 4-3 yesterday. Boston will now take on Toronto for a four-game series that will begin tonight, with first pitch scheduled for 7:07 p.m. I'm Brian Berner, News Radio 95, WXTK.
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13: Still having a slow ride on Route 6 westbound where you're backed up there from about the Route 130 area right up to the Sagamore Bridge. Route 28 northbound also going to be a slow ride from Sandwich Road right to the Bourne Rotary. In between Sandwich Road itself, it's lightening up a little bit for you.
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6: Your look at the 1 degree outside weather network forecast for Cape Cod and the islands.
16: 1 degree outside with the network meteorologist Danielle Noyce with your forecast. Sun and clouds today and warm highs in the mid-80s. A nice southwest wind, 10 to 15 miles per hour. We're warm and muggy this evening with increasing clouds tonight. Low of 72 and a passing shower possible. Tomorrow, early clouds give way to sunshine. Highs in the mid-80s. Low risk of an isolated shower and a west-southwest wind, 10 to 15 miles per hour. Intervals of clouds and sun on Wednesday with a chance of a pop-up shower and highs around 80.
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5: Meteorologist Tom Bavacqua coming up with the latest check of the forecast in just a few minutes. Stick around for that. Welcome back, everyone. Danny Ferrentino in for Jim Polito on this Monday, and Charlie Baker making his way back to Massachusetts this week, headlining a Boston fundraiser for a Democrat running against a Republican candidate for Bristol County District Attorney. Yes, unsurprisingly, August 13th, so that is, let's see, what, Thursday night, Charlie Baker will host a fundraiser at the Lenox Hotel in Boston for Democratic State Rep Chris Markey, who's running for Bristol County DA. Markey's opponent is Republican Seth Aiken, who's an eight-year Army veteran, a former assistant district attorney, former Fall River city administrator, and the Mass GOP has been publicly behind Aiken in recent weeks. So, Charlie's making a return to the same room that was used to raise money for, or give him an award just a few short weeks ago to raise money for a Democrat candidate against a Republican. And unfortunately, this isn't a one-off. This is, in fact, Charlie Baker, who we know refused to endorse Donald Trump in both 2020 and 2024, and someone that President Trump has called a rhino and shouldn't even be considered a Republican. And we know Baker's approval ratings were often higher among Democrats than among Republicans in his own party. And all in all, when the state party was trying to rebuild candidates from the ground up, and you have the former governor come back to raise money for Democrats, not necessarily the best look. Now, I know the Mass GOP has given a bit of a diplomatic response, saying that Baker has endorsed a limited number of candidates across the aisle in the past, and that the party is grateful for his overall support. But all in all, as I say, just a few short weeks after giving Charlie Baker this big award in the very same room, for him to show up and fundraise for this Democrat. And obviously, I think we've talked about some of my even recent issues with Charlie Baker now that he is the NCAA president. And all in all, as I say, looking like loyalty, a bit of a one-way street for Charlie Baker. And we already know Republicans in this state face long, long odds in this deep blue state. And when a former two-term governor who has probably the most name and facial recognition for Republicans, or at least quote-unquote Republicans in the state, and he chooses a Democrat over the Republican in a DA seat, ultimately all it's doing is undercutting the party's efforts to build credibility and win some much-needed seats. And that's a very winnable seat in Massachusetts. Seth Aiken is a veteran and former prosecutor. He's the kind of candidate a party trying to expand its reach should want to support. And instead, we have the most prominent Republican in Massachusetts, I guess, raising money on the other side. And you can call it bipartisanship if you want, but where I sit, that's a personal loyalty to the Democrats who time and time again endorsed a person like Charlie Baker. So, as I say, he was at the signature event for the Mass GOP in June receiving this big award, and now comes back in August to raise money for a Democrat running against a GOP nominee in August. So, unfortunately, this fits the description for a person like Charlie Baker.
18: He's one of the most experienced weather forecasters in New England, and now he's right here. The Jim Polito Show's chief meteorologist, Tom Bivacqua.
5: Tommy B is here on this Monday. Certainly did see a bit of return of summertime over the past couple of days there, Tommy.
19: Yeah, but we're losing it. We're beginning to lose it. It's waning. It's waning.
5: You've lost it a long time ago. I could have told you that.
19: Oh, that's true, too, yeah.
5: How's things, my friend?
19: Good.
5: How was your weekend? Did any of the macro burst that made its way through Springfield affect the Greenfield area at all?
19: Very, very light. We had thunder, very loud thunder, a lot of lightning, but almost no rain.
5: That's good, then. For anyone outside of the Western Mass area that it may be not aware, line of severe thunderstorms made its way across Berkshire County on Saturday night. Ultimately, there was wind reports of, between 60, 70 miles an hour in Springfield. A building partially collapsed over there on Dwight Street. So a bit of scary stuff in downtown Springfield Saturday night, Tommy.
19: Yeah, and they had hail, too.
5: Oh, I didn't know that. Yeah, so that's certainly no good. Looking ahead, as you say, summertime, we had some beautiful summertime temperatures, at least throughout central Massachusetts over the weekend. Last grasp of summer, or at least for now?
19: Well, at least for now. Let's say temperatures today will be in the middle 80s. We'll be in the low 80s tomorrow. We'll have plenty of sunshine. So not bad. Not bad at all over the next couple of days.
5: Okay, so that's peak season. I know my wife was down the Cape with the kids for the next couple of days. How are their weather going to be?
19: About the same. No major change. And the tropics are quiet, which is very interesting for the middle of August, I would say.
5: Well, that's a positive thing at this time of the year. A lot of times at this time of the year, we're talking about things that are brewing up and things to be concerned and watching. And at this point, nothing there on the horizon there?
20: Knock on wood, of course.
5: Knock on wood, yes.
19: Right now, pretty quiet. Yeah, Gulf area, the Atlantic area, still very quiet.
5: Well, that's always a positive come this time of year. Did you happen to watch the Old Timers Day at Yankee Stadium on Saturday?
19: I did not.
5: No. Well, it sounded like it was a good day. Mariano Rivera back on the mound after injuring his Achilles last year. Back out there threw, 11 pitches to Jorge Posada. That's one of those things that it may not be a Yankees fan, but look forward to watching every year, at least some of the highlights watching every year, to see some of the old the players from Pinstripes out there and stuff.
19: You know, interestingly enough, those kind of games I have no interest in. I have no interest in the All-Star game. I have no interest in the North-South game, the East-West game, all those exhibition games. All I care about are the games.
5: See, now, I maybe because I'm not a Yankees fan and I'm looking at it as an outsider, but I think it's the pure nostalgia factor. And many of these players are from when I was really into baseball, things like that. So I think that's what probably drives my interest in it overall.
19: Mm-hmm.
5: But
19: yeah,
5: go ahead.
19: Certainly for the last several weeks, the Red Sox have been as hot as fire.
5: Well, you beat me too, because that's where I was heading, was the Red Sox yesterday
19: lost
5: their first series since early July, and ultimately looked like the Red Sox of the early season, unfortunately. A couple of bumbling errors to kind of cost themselves the game against the A's over the weekend. So, all in all, from where we were month and a half ago as a Red Sox fan, certainly a much better position heading into the stretch run.
19: Oh, that's for sure. Hit it, Luke.
20: Sunshine, go away today. I don't feel much like dancing. Some man's gone.
5: Well, where's the sun going? You just told me it was going to be nice. Are you lying to me?
19: It is
5: going to
19: be nice.
5: Well, why are we playing a song that the sunshine's going to go away?
19: Well, if you would shut up, I'll tell you why.
5: Okay.
19: Because it isn't going away. It's the total opposite.
21: So why play it?
5: Thank you, Aluko.
19: Hey, you know what, Luke?
21: What?
19: You need to speak when you're spoken to.
21: Oh, is that so?
5: All right, Luko, why you played that song?
21: So, Tommy, why did you play the song if we're having the opposite of sunshine going away?
19: Because that's exactly why. Because the sunshine is going away.
21: Well, time
19: very works. Slowly.
5: I did see, was it last week, I think was our last sunset after 8
19: That's
5: o'clock.
19: That's right.
5: Yeah.
19: Yep. Yep.
21: I kind of had a feeling that was the reason. I just wanted to play along.
5: All right. Well, we've had your fun. Why don't we, we'll get your forecast and we'll get you on for the day there.
19: Oh, well, thank you very much. For today, we're looking for mainly sunny skies, a few clouds mixed in, middle 80s. Partly cloudy tonight, maybe a thunderstorm in some locations. Our low temperatures will be near 60. And for tomorrow, mainly sunny again, with high temperatures a little bit cooler in the lower 80s. And there you have it.
5: So plenty of sunshine is what you're telling us.
19: I would say for the next couple of days, yeah.
5: All right, well, we'll take it as we head into this late summer as the kids round up their rest of the school vacation. Tommy, as always, it's been a pleasure, and we will speak again on Tuesday.
19: Okay, have a good day, Dan.
5: There we have it. Meteorologist Tom Bavakwa bringing the fun and the sunshine with him on this Monday. But we got to get to our next timeout. Coming up on the other side of the break, Elizabeth Warren is back at it again when it comes to housing prices. And once again, Massachusetts senior senator just doesn't seem to understand basic economics.
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1: There was a wealthy man in Palm Beach who was offering young girls a way to make money. That man was Jeffrey Epstein, and he had set up a system designed to bring him underage girls. Local police and the federal government would investigate and, by their count, find dozens of victims. Epstein would become one of the world's most infamous predators, a man who could have faced decades in prison but served just 13 months in his own wing of a county jail.
4: Why would you cut this deal with Jeffrey Epstein?
1: Epstein's abuse would span years and cross state lines.
7: New York, Palm Beach, New Mexico, Paris, Virgin Islands, and each one of those residences is an alleged crime scene.
1: I'm ABC's Mark Remillard, and with a team of journalists from the ABC News Investigative Unit, we've traveled around the country to look at Jeffrey Epstein and the allegations of his horrifying abuse, to hear from the girls who suffered it, who are now women fighting to recover from it. Truth and Lies, Jeffrey Epstein.
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5: Ferrantino in for Jim Polito on this Monday morning, and Massachusetts senior senator, Chief Hiawatha Elizabeth Warren, took to social media last week and asked a question of how landlords can raise rents so aggressively. And needless to say, the responses to Lizzie's video were brutal and, well, mostly correct, as people pointed out the basics, that property taxes going up 20 or 25% in some towns, and insurance costs are soaring, and maintenance repairs and utilities, and simply just the fact of supply and demand. And actually, Treasury Secretary Scott Bessent was on one of the shows over the weekend talking about housing prices and how it's been affected by the Biden administration and the illegal immigration debate, and how the cost of housing has not gone up under the Trump administration thanks to the amount of deportations that have taken place. But take a listen to Elizabeth Warren and her asking the question of, well, why are rents going up so much?
8: Can somebody explain to me how my rent goes up when the lease renewal comes and nothing about my living has changed? Nothing's been renovated. Nothing's been updated. I'm not getting anything new. Also, my pay hasn't gone up, but you can jack my rent up hundreds of dollars. Make it make sense.
10: Yeah, I can explain it to you. Your rent keeps going up because of two big reasons. First, there are just not enough houses or apartments in cities and states all across this country. So landlords have a lot of leverage to jack up the rents on you. And second, we know that huge corporate landlords and private equity investors slap all sorts of extra fees and jack up rents just because they can. They are sitting in an office on Wall Street worried about their bottom line, not worried about whether your refrigerator gets fixed or your heating works. That is exactly why our new housing law is such a big deal. For the first time ever, it stops private equity from buying up single-family homes, and it helps communities build more housing so you don't have to settle for huge rent increases.
5: Now, she's right in some aspects. If there aren't enough apartments and there's lots of people looking for them, then yes, rents rise. That is not some type of conspiracy. That's just basic economics. Now, zoning rules that make it hard or impossible to build more units do restrict supply as well. And you throw in the years of immigration increasing demand and things like Section 8 and other subsidies pushing prices higher in some markets. baskets. And, well, landlords aren't these villains that are sitting on piles of cash. Many of these landlords are middle-class people trying to cover rising costs and still come out, you know, a couple of bucks ahead. And people like Elizabeth Warren skip all of that and jump straight to this implication that someone is getting away with something. And that villain is always the landlord in the progressive left's eyes. And their solution to that is always more government control. And the actual drivers of the housing shortage gets a free pass from so many on the left. And this isn't some sort of a one-off for Elizabeth Warren. For years, she's treated housing costs as some sort of a morality play about greedy corporations and private equity, and has repeatedly called out corporate landlords and Wall Street for buying single-family homes and jacking up rents, and has pushed price-gouging bills that will let the government decide when a price increase is too much, and has supported rent-control-friendly policies and tenant protections that sound compassionate but ultimately historically reduce the incentive to build and maintain rental housing. And at the same time, she says we need more supply. The problem is that many of the policies that she backs, things like restrictive zoning and long permitting and limits on certain types of investment, makes new supply harder and ultimately more expensive. And you can't continue to restrict the people who want to build and then act shocked when there's not enough housing available. And go back to the inflation years. Warren spent a long time blaming the corporate price gouging for things like higher grocery and consumer prices, even as all of the data showed just Joe Biden inflation. And the same instinct is this what's happening here with housing. And she's looking for this, you know, greedy individual, and she proposes this government fix and throwing aside basic economics. And Massachusetts has some of the highest housing costs in the country, and what do you know, has some of the most restrictive local zoning and high property taxes and high construction costs. And this is somebody who's supposed to represent the state of Massachusetts. And when she continues to frame the problem as landlords getting away with rent increases, well, she's ignoring the policy problems that she's helped create and helped to defend. And government-owned or heavily regulated housing doesn't magically become cheap and well-maintained. And anyone who has spent time in public housing project knows the results. And removing private owners doesn't create abundance. It usually creates shortages and decay. And Elizabeth Warren asks how landlords can raise the rent, and the answer is sitting in plain sight. Costs, taxes, regulations, not enough housing relative to demand. And she spent years blaming the wrong people and proposing the
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11: Tu familia también puede disfrutar de la tranquilidad del bosque a menos de 90 minutos. 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
13: Iran is making new demands
5: I'm Dave Anthony, Fox News. To get the Strait of Hormuz fully open again with no more attacks on ships like the U.S. has demanded, Iran's Supreme National Security Council is calling for American forces to leave the region and for compensation for damages caused by U.S. attacks.
13: With details still being worked out, the U.S. naval blockade remains in effect. U.S. Central Command says as of August 9th, CENTCOM has redirected 55 commercial vessels disabled to and boarded to ensure compliance. And President Trump told Axios on Sunday, "We are low-keying it. We are only semi-negotiating with them." The president went on to say, "We are just watching Iran with its huge inflation and the fact they have no money."
5: Fox's Trey Yingston, Tel Aviv. Oil prices up about 1% this morning, and more tension now in the region.
14: Israel is publicly rejecting a U.S.-backed Gaza peace plan. Prime Minister Benjamin Netanyahu is vowing there will be no military withdrawal until Hamas fully disarms. He also says a Palestinian state will not be established as long as he's prime minister. The 15-point deal was negotiated by President Trump's International Board of Peace.
5: Fox's Marianne Rafferty, a boat captain in New York, reportedly in federal custody now facing reckless endangerment charges after his charter boat capsized in the New York Harbor over the weekend near the Statue of Liberty, killing two of the 14 people on board, a mother and her five-month-old baby. Candidates will be out campaigning a final day before primaries in four states, and Fox's Alex Hogan reports.
15: In Wisconsin, Francesca Hong is making a final push before Tuesday's Democratic primary for governor. The Democratic Socialist is backed by the Democratic Socialists of America, and she's faced criticism over social media posts from the past where she called to cancel Thanksgiving, abolish ICE, and abolish prisons. Hong now says those positions do not reflect what she would pursue as governor.
5: Hong leads in the polls in the governor's race. The winning Democrat will face Republican Congressman Tom Tiffany in November. 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
21: Good morning, I'm Brian Berner with this WXTK News Update. One person has suffered serious burn injuries after a boat fire in Bourne. Firefighters and other emergency personnel say that they will call Daphne's Harbor at Monument Beach at around 4:30 on Saturday, and when they arrived on the scene, they were able to rescue the boat owner and put the fire out. Authorities say a MedFlight helicopter then flew the victim to a burn center with injuries to his arms and legs, and investigators say at this time they believe the fire started as the owner was doing maintenance work on the vessel. Lindsay Clancy's former psychiatrist will be facing the defense team today. Dr. Jennifer Tufts is expected to undergo cross-examination as Clancy's murder trial is entering its third week. In previous testimony, Tufts said that Clancy showed no sign of psychosis and denied that Clancy exhibited any suicidal or homicidal thoughts just one day before she killed her children. Clancy has admitted to killing her 3 children, but is asserting an insanity defense, claiming that she was over-medicated and suffering from postpartum psychosis during the killings. Prosecutors allege that the killings were premeditated and say that Clancy planned to die with her children when she attempted suicide by jumping from the second story of her home in Duxbury after killing them. 3 people have been injured following an accident involving a bicyclist and 2 people on the Cape Cod Canal Trail. Emergency personnel say that they were called to the trail shortly before noon on Sunday after the cyclist collided with the pedestrians. Officials say that one of the victims had to be taken to the trauma center at St. Luke's Hospital in New Bedford, but at this time, there is no current update on their injuries or condition, and say that the incident remains under investigation. A suspected drunk driver in South Yarmouth was arrested early Sunday morning after a hit-and-run that turned into a high-speed chase towards Smuggler's Beach. Justin Pospiak has the details.
9: HannisNews.com reports that crash happened just after bar closing time on Route 28, where a caller reported being struck and then followed the fleeing vehicle. The suspect's Lexus clipped trees and a utility pole before disappearing towards South Shore Drive. Officers used a partial plate to track the damaged SUV to a home where they found the vehicle and the alleged driver. He was arrested on suspicion of OUI, leaving the scene and negligent operation. That investigation is ongoing with formal charges expected after today's arraignment. I'm Justin Pospiak.
21: And in sports, the Red Sox fell to the A's 4-3 yesterday. Boston will now take on Toronto for a four-game series that will begin tonight, with first pitch scheduled for 7:07 p.m. I'm Brian Berner, News Radio 95, WXTK.
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23: Still having a slow ride on Route 6 westbound where you're backed up there from about the Route 130 area right up to the Sagamore Bridge. Route 28 northbound also going to be a slow ride from Sandwich Road right to the Bourne Rotary. In between Sandwich Road itself, it's lightening up a little bit for you.
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20: Now, your look at the 1 degree outside weather network forecast for Cape Cod and the islands.
27: 1 degree outside Weather Network meteorologist Danielle Noyce with your forecast. Sun and clouds today and warm highs in the mid-80s. A nice southwest wind, 10 to 15 miles per hour. We're warm and muggy this evening with increasing clouds tonight. Low of 72 and a passing shower possible. Tomorrow, early clouds give way to sunshine. Highs in the mid-80s. Low risk of an isolated shower and a west-southwest wind, 10 to 15 miles per hour. Intervals of clouds and sun on Wednesday with a chance of a pop-up shower and highs around 80.
20: 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Beep, beep, beep, beep,
28: yeah. Good morning, everybody. How you doing? I'm Ed Lambert. Good to have you on board. I'm back. Still trying to get my sea legs squared away, but I'm back. Good morning. How are you? Went through a week of more surgeries on my feet last week. So I was out of it. I mean, talk about, I was saying to Bob this morning, I said, Bob, talk about needing to get caught up. I just got home on late Friday afternoon and spent the weekend trying to get up to speed. But there's an awful lot going on. And for those of you who sent me all the emails from over the weekend and last week too, I apologize for not getting to them, but I will today and tomorrow and catching up. How y'all doing? 508-7s. And by the way, thanks to Jim Polito last week for sitting in the last hour. Appreciate Jim. Jim's on vacation this week, so it worked out fine for me getting back. And Bob, thank you very much. See, Bob, you had a sort of a mini vacation last week, didn't you?
29: I did. I didn't have to get up at 3 o'clock in the morning the whole week.
28: You know it. I know it, and there was no prep for Jim, right? I
29: mean, absolutely, you know, not. So yeah, it was like a vacation week.
28: So Bob came in and did nothing, and just it was great.
29: Did a little something.
28: I know you always do, but kidding around, it was. Hey, one of the things that I noticed, and I was in the hospital all last week. You're a beach guy, all right?
29: Yes.
28: And it talk about gorgeous weather, hot weather. Every time I talk to somebody coming into the hospital, my wife or friends or whatever, oh, it's hot out, it's hot out, it's terrible. How did you sustain last week with the heat and the traffic and everything else?
29: The beaches were mobbed. I was there every day. You know, I found parking places, but the traffic every single day was crazy, especially in the afternoon. Coming from Yarmouth, going towards Hyannis, it took me like 25 minutes to get down Main Street one day.
28: No kidding.
29: Yeah,
28: I mean, down Main Street Hyannis?
29: Yes, Main Street Hyannis.
28: Jeez Louise. I mean, so many people use North Street or you know, trying to get around downtown Hyannis. But the restaurants must have been packed, which is good news for all the people down at the harbor and all the different restaurants across the Cape. It must have been a beautiful week. Now, this week is going to be nice and warm, but it's going to be less humid. And that's what I heard them say this morning. And the humidity is going to back down quite a bit, which will be a beautiful week. So I missed I missed all the hot days on the beach. 508-775-9985. One thing I want to mention is a gentleman by the name of Eugene Berman. Gene Berman lived until August 6th. He was 96 years old. Gene was for 35 years, the family-owned clothing store Berman's on Main Street in Hyannis. He 26 years in commercial real estate, zoning boards of appeals, licensing commission. He really was a cornerstone for an awful lot of what was happening in Barnesville and downtown Hyannis. And God bless Gene, and I've known him for years, but really he gave for so much of himself towards the community of Barnesville, Cape and Islands Boy Scouts, American Cancer Hospital, American Red Cross, CCB&T. I mean, forever and a day, and Fraternal Lodge. So God bless Gene Berman and the family. And a great guy, passed away at 96 years young. And I guess most of us hope we can get to that point, Gene. But God bless you looking down on us. 508-775. And Bob, you never found anything on Marty, did you?
29: I did not, no.
28: Marty, everybody, is the white great white, all right? And he's been floating around all sorts off Cape Cod recently. Marty was the newest tag shark of the 2026 season, about 10 feet long off of North Toro, pinging all over the place. Marty was named after that, you go into Stop and Shop, you know, the robot Marty. That's who they named him after, and to... So that the Stop and Shop is selling versions of Marty dressed as a shark. But hang on, be careful of the great whites off the waters in off Cape Cod. But great pictures of Marty and great stories about him too. Excuse me, about her too. You know, I have a problem with that. Every time I see a dog, it's a him. You know, hey boy, how you doing? You know, and you know, you're talking about a great white Marty. You know, the boy, the Marty. Marty's a girl. Bob, is that me or I don't know. When I see a dog on the outside, here, boy, let me come here.
29: Oh, really? I don't really think about that. No, might just be you.
28: Yeah, no kidding. 508-775-9985. Email me at 95WXTK.com. Also, the Mass Lottery is online now. And that one, I missed it by a week. The Massachusetts Lottery has gone online. It's probably not making too many retailers. I was reading an article about it. Too many retailers are not happy about it. But did you realize that we are the largest per capita lottery in the country? I didn't know that. But it's been gone on. It went online less than 2 weeks ago. New app. I don't know how many of you play. You know what it is? I'm not an online player necessarily. I got to take a look at it. But I'm one of those guys. I like to go in and feed my ticket in or pick a scratch ticket or something like that. But it's they're hoping for, in about 10 days since the Mass Lottery's gone online, everybody, they pulled in more than 29 million in online lottery games. They're looking for the first year of online lottery. They're looking forward to $1 billion. In sales. Now that takes an awful lot away from your Loka Packy or Cumbie or wherever you or you know, grocery store, or wherever you get your lottery tickets. I don't know. I've got to check it out. I'm still I'm a touchy feely type of lottery guy. But, Bob, you're not a lottery person at all, are you?
29: I play the Powerball when it gets to a big number like this week. That's about
28: it. Yeah. I don't... I usually play them, but I don't know. I got to check out this online stuff to see if it makes any sense. More than 24,000 players have already signed up for the app. The new platform offers just 7% of all mass lottery games online, including the games like Mass Cash, Powerball, and a number of the slot machine, but not all of them. All right, but. And the retailers have, you know, talk about that's the cornerstone of the lottery operation in Massachusetts ever since they came out with the first, you remember the dollar scratch tickets? Oh, my God. Talk about way back when. I got to pull up the mass lottery, what it's all about. 508-775-9985. Email me, edit95wxtk.com. Good to be back, everybody. Been on hold for a while. Steve, 14. Welcome back, Ed. Welcome back, Captain. Not the same without you. Heal up. Thanks, Steve. You know what I got to do, everybody, is stay off my legs. Now, you're in the hospital. I thought I was going in last week, Wednesday, Thursday, and Friday. Well, a week ago last Friday, I went to the Dr. Sean, probably the best doctor in the world, and he said, Ed, I want you in today. So last Friday, I met at a 1:30 appointment in the afternoon, and before I know it, I'm being admitted into the hospital for last weekend. But it's good to be back, too. Thanks.

0: Old Cape Cod is all over the place, everybody. I know. You don't want get the heck off of 28 and in the Mid Cape Highway and head on over to 6A. You can see an awful lot of Old Cape Cod traversing 6A Old Kings Highway from the Orleans Rotary all the way up to Sandwich, and just take your time and meander a little bit. You're going down from the Orleans Rotary, get off the main road. Go into Wellfleet and go into Truro. There's a lot of the old Cape Cod still around, I think, anyway. All right? But thanks, Rob. We'll take a look at that. Skipper Tim said, I've had the Mass Lottery app in my phone for maybe 2 years now. It's had a few glitches, but it worked, and I was able to check my numbers by scanning them with my phone. Very convenient. Last week, the entire app changed. Apparently, the state sold it to a for-profit business, so it's all screwed up. So I closed my account. Very rare that a private business does a worse job than government entity, but somehow Mass found a way to make it happen. I'll have to take a look at it, Tim, all right, and see what it's all about. But I'm still probably going to be one of those guys that'll go into the stores to play my numbers or the scratch tickets or whatever it might be. 508-775-9985. Email me, edit95wxtk, .com. Couple of things I want to talk about, but let me... I talked about the beaches and the traffic. And Bob, what beach do you go to? You're over in Osterville?
1: Yeah, I go to Dousers.
0: Dousers?
1: Yeah, I love Dousers. It's my
0: favorite
1: Dowser.
0: Beach. Not Dowser. It's not Dousers.
1: How do you say it?
0: Dousers?
1: I said Dousers.
0: It's D-O-W-E-S. Dousers.
1: Dousers.
0: It's like saying father. Father.
1: Okay. Dousers.
0: Dousers. We used to go to Dousers Beach all the time. And then all of a sudden, I don't know, years ago, the seaweed got horrendous. And then the piping plover ladies and men with their little state police hats patrolling the beaches with their clipboards and shutting down half of Dowses. So it's been years since we've gone back there. But I used to go fishing off the breakwater there all the time. My wife would be under the, you know, reading books and stuff like that. I'd be out surf casting off the, down at the end of but those days are gone. And nowadays, if I slip and fell, I'd never see me again. 508 Scargo Tower. Thanks, Rob. That's what we're talking about. 508 the Scargo Tower, okay? The Geico Tower, the Scargo Tower. Thanks, Len, and thanks, Rob, too, for clarifying that a little bit. 508-775-9985. Email me, edit95wxtk.com. I'm playing catch-up, so, Bob, leave the phones wide open today. I'm playing catch-up on 8 million emails that I haven't got to in the last week that I've been out. So anything that's on your mind, feel free to give me a call. I'm going to take a break right now. I'm Ed Lambert. I'll be right back.
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21: A quiet residential neighborhood erupts in chaos. Carmine Galante, the feared boss of the Bonanno crime family, lies dead, his cigar still clutched between his teeth.
22: Masked men walked into Joe and Mary's luncheonette in Brooklyn today and gunned down Carmine Galante, a man believed to be the most powerful mafia chieftain in the country.
21: The execution sent shockwaves through the criminal underworld. and set the stage for one of the most pivotal criminal cases in New York City history. From the minds behind the acclaimed television series comes Law and Order: Criminal Justice System. This isn't a scripted drama. These are real stories told by the people who have lived them.
0: My father should have been a dead man.
21: For decades, the mafia had New York City in a stranglehold, with law enforcement seemingly powerless to intervene. But the murder of Carmine Galante marked the beginning of the end. Discover how a group of young prosecutors took on the mafia, and with the help of law enforcement, brought down its most powerful figures. I'm Anasika Nicolazzi. And from Wolf Entertainment and iHeart Podcasts, this is Law & Order: Criminal Justice System.
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1: Welcome back, everybody. About 28 minutes after 7 o'clock, I'm Ed Lambert. Good to have you on board. Still catching up. By the way, I just heard Howie Carr. Ed, where the heck is the Hyannis Arts Hall? I got to look it up. I don't even know. He's coming down and do a fundraiser at the Hyannis Arts Hall?
2: I've never heard of that either. Art Hall.
1: On Willow Street? Where the heck is that? I don't know. We'll try to find out. I got to talk to Howie, find out what he's doing. Coming down to the Hyannis Arts Hall. Shows you how I have no idea. Anyway, let's go to Centerville. Hey, Frank, good morning. You're an XTK. How you doing, Frank?
23: Good morning. Welcome back, Ed. Curious if there's any... hello?
1: Hi,
23: I'm
1: how
23: just
1: you doing?
23: Curious. I'm fine. How are you?
1: Good. Hang on. What's up?
23: Okay. Steve and Sue Ice Cream. Any more word on what's going to happen?
1: Well, I heard scuttlebutt. The Board of Appeals, when they had that meeting, for the regional homeless shelter on West Main Street across from Steve and Sue's, they had the big meeting and a ton of people showed up, and the Board of Appeals ruled on that and went against the building inspector, giving them a building permit for that area. And ruled against it. It was either 4-1 or 5-1 against. I heard the scuttlebutt from our pal Julian Sear that he's not going to put up with it. They're going to sue. They're going to challenge it in court because they don't like the resolution of that whole thing. Rather than everybody getting together and trying to find a place that really makes sense for a regional homeless center, I heard that Sear and the boys are going to be backing Housing Assistance Corporation and the Catholic Charities to appeal that in court. So it's not over yet. That's what's going on.
23: Okay, nothing yet. Okay, I appreciate it. Hey, Ed, anytime you got more problems with your feet, call a tow truck.
1: I'm sorry, say it again?
23: If you get in trouble with your feet anymore, call a tow truck.
1: How about getting them out of my mouth? That's even better.
23: Okay. Have a good day. Thank you.
1: Thanks, Frank. Take it easy. Now, I don't know if there's been any change in that, but the scuttlebutt was that Julian's here because of all his relatives and everything at Housing Assistance was not happy with that. So they don't care what the people and the businesses and the houses and the homes and everything like that. They don't care about that. So. Thanks, Frank, for the call. Take it easy. 508-7, unless there's an update I don't know about, 508-775-9985. Email me, ed@95wxtk.com. Let me break for the 7:30 news. I'm Ed Lambert. I'll be right back.
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25: Good morning. I'm Brian Berner with this WXTK news update. A person has died and three others were injured after a serious head-on crash in Sandwich on Sunday night. According to police, the incident occurred just before 9 p.m. on Farmersville Road when a Toyota Prius and a Toyota RAV4 collided head-on. Authorities say that the driver of the Prius was in critical condition and was transported to Cape Cod Hospital, where he later passed away from his injuries, and the three other victims in the RAV4 were all treated for non-life-threatening injuries. Police are asking any witnesses to contact them immediately and say at this time, the crash remains under investigation. Lindsay Clancy's former psychiatrist will be facing the defense team today. Dr. Jennifer Tufts is expected to undergo cross-examination as Clancy's murder trial is entering its third week. In previous testimony, Tufts said that Clancy showed no sign of psychosis and denied that Clancy exhibited any suicidal or homicidal thoughts just one day before she killed her children. Clancy has admitted to killing her three children, but is asserting an insanity defense, claiming that she was over-medicated and suffering from postpartum psychosis during the killings. One person has suffered serious burn injuries after a boat fire in Bourne. Firefighters and other emergency personnel say that they will call Daphne's Harbor at Monument Beach at around 4:30 on Saturday, and when they arrived on the scene, they were able to rescue the boat owner and put the fire out. Authorities say a MedFlight helicopter then flew the victim to a burn center with injuries to his arms and legs, and investigators say at this time they believe the fire started as the owner was doing maintenance work on the vessel. A suspected drunk driver in South Yarmouth was arrested early Sunday morning after a hit-and-run that turned into a high-speed chase towards Smuggler's Beach. Justin Pospiak has the details.
3: HannisNews.com reports that crash happened just after bar closing time on Route 28, where a caller reported being struck and then followed the fleeing vehicle. The suspect's Lexus clipped trees and a utility pole before disappearing towards South Shore Drive. Officers used a partial plate to track the damaged SUV to a home where they found the vehicle and the alleged driver. He was arrested on suspicion of OUI, leaving the scene and negligent operation. That investigation is ongoing with formal charges expected after today's arraignment. I'm Justin Pospiak.
25: And in sports, the Red Sox fell to the A's 4-3 yesterday. Boston will now take on Toronto for a four-game series that will begin tonight, with first pitch scheduled for 7:07 p.m. I'm Brian Berner, News Radio 95, WXTK.
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8: Still having a slow ride on Route 6 westbound where you're backed up there from about the Route 130 area right up to the Sagamore Bridge. Route 28 northbound also going to be a slow ride from Sandwich Road right to the Bourne Rotary. In between Sandwich Road itself, it's lightening up a little bit for you.
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7: Now, your look at the 1 degree outside weather network forecast for Cape Cod and the islands.
26: 1 degree outside Weather Network meteorologist Danielle Noyce with your forecast. Sun and clouds today and warm highs in the mid-80s. A nice southwest wind, 10 to 15 miles per hour. We're warm and muggy this evening with increasing clouds tonight. Low of 72 and a passing shower possible. Tomorrow, early clouds give way to sunshine. Highs in the mid-80s. Low risk of an isolated shower and a west-southwest wind, 10 to 15 miles per hour. Intervals of clouds and sun on Wednesday with a chance of a pop-up shower and highs around 80.
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1: Morning, everybody. Welcome back. I'm Ed Lambert, about 23 minutes in front of 8 o'clock, 508-775-9985. Email me, edit95wxtk.com. Bob sent me of where Howie's going to be at the Hyannis Arts Hall. Shame on me for not knowing where the heck it was. The Hyannis Arts Hall, everybody, is off of Center Street in Hyannis. You know the big intersection down there where you have the... you know the entrance to the Hyannis Transportation Center off of Center Street? You know, you keep going out down Center Street, you come to the lights there at Main Street. Willow Street is that little side road got by the going around the back by the cleaners and everything. And the Hyannis Arts Hall is an extension of the Federated Church. It's on Main Street in Hyannis. It swings all the way around. So that's the Hyannis Arts Hall, all right? And how he's got a deal going down there. But that's where it is. Shame on me for not knowing that. That was called Willow Ave. Sort of the one of the back roads off of Center Street and Main Street in Barnesville Road in Hyannis. 508-775-9985. Email me, ed@95wxtk. And thanks, Leo. We're sending that information, too. Let's head up to Plymouth. Bob, good morning. You're at XTK. How you doing, Bob?
6: Okay, more importantly, how are you doing? Welcome back.
1: Thanks. I'm hanging in there.
6: Did you happen to see the story in the Herald today about Rachel Rollins?
1: Yeah.
6: How would he get rid of this woman? My good Lord.
1: She won't go away, you know? How can we miss her if she won't go away, you know?
6: Did you read all the phony signatures at one address? With the same handwriting? Oh, my God.
1: Here we go again, all right?
6: Yeah, exactly.
1: Same type. You know, it's the same type thing, Bob. Remember what happened to the Republicans? They hired that screwball, and they got all the signatures, and it's the same fraud that happened but it's happening to old Rachel, all right? I'll be talking to Tim Dunn tomorrow, and I'm sure that we'll be bringing that up, too. About the nominations paper, the disregard, disgraced, Rachel Rollins. She's running for DA and stuff.
6: I know.
1: I mean, what the hell? I don't get it either.
6: Yeah. Right?
1: But she had to resign. Remember, it was, two or three years ago, right? Remember the ethics violations?
6: In disgrace.
1: She kind of reclaim her role in Suffolk DA race, you know?
6: Right. And crawl back from underneath the rock she's been under. Oh, my God. So. Anyway, welcome back. Thank you.
1: Thanks, Bob. Take it easy. 508-775-9985. Email me, edit95wxtk.com. You speak about, you know, one of the things I wanted to bring up, and Bob... I'm trying to figure out which cut really does it. One of the things that's been going on, a thread in an awful lot of the news lately, is about something that we eat. Remember, there was the lettuce, and now it's pastrami, and now it's roast corned beef, and now it's jalapenos, and now it's the Mexican lettuce, and every time I turn around, there's something else going on about the food we eat. And the salmon. Bob, play me cut number 9, if you would, please.
11: The U.S. Department of Agriculture issued the alert for multiple meat and poultry items sold at major grocery and convenience store chains. Those include Walmart, Kroger, and Albertsons. The USDA says the products contain jalapenos that may be contaminated with salmonella. The alert comes as federal officials investigate a multi-state outbreak linked to recalled jalapenos that has sickened 345 people in 27 states. Officials say none of those illnesses have been linked to the products included in the new alert. People who bought any affected items should not eat or serve them.
12: The USDA says its list could expand as more products are identified.
1: We're talking about the recalled products here in Massachusetts. I'm not sure where, but the food, again, now we're talking about jalapenos. Never mind, we're talking about the corned beef and pastrami and listeria and what's happening with those. I got to tell you, I don't know what's happening with our food distribution, but and what's going on. Cut number two, Bob. Let's have that.
13: The director of the National Institutes of Health, Jay Bhattacharya, said on CBS Face the Nation his agency, the FDA, and the CDC are acting together to identify tainted food and stop it from being distributed.
14: We're working hard to make sure that the contaminated sources don't get onto the shelves. And if you're worried, you could buy the lettuce, but make sure you wash it carefully. Don't use outer leaves. And if you're really worried, just cook your vegetables.
13: Bhattacharya said the NIH is also trying to rebuild trust in vaccinations against disease. He credits...
1: Forget about that for a minute. When you're talking about the fact that the lettuce sales are down like huge percentages, and we have farmers markets all over the place, and they say that people are going to farmers markets to buy their produce rather than even thinking about going to the major shopping stores. Locally grown products aren't immune to cyclosporia, but there's less contamination, for crying out loud, than you have in some of the major markets. You got to wash your hands, rinse fruits and vegetables thoroughly, the whole bit. But it seems like every time you turn around, now you've got pastrami and corned beef. They're talking about the don't buy the corned beef brisket or the pastrami. And once again, Department of Agriculture, Food and Safety, listeria, serious infection for people older, weakened immune systems. And I'm saying, what the hell can we eat anymore? And 508-77, I don't know if you run into any of it. Bob, give me the 27, please. Cut number 27.
15: Fresh produce is at the center of multiple public health investigations. Former CDC Director Tom Frieden, who now leads the global health nonprofit Resolve to Save Lives, says a complex international food supply chain requires robust inspections at the source.
16: Though we grow great food here, if we want the range and the cost that we get, we need to get food from all over the world. And that means we need to track how safe the growing practices are.
15: According to the Congressional Research Service, the FDA physically examines only about 2% of all imported food because of the sheer volume.
1: You know, with all due respect to the FDA and to this, that, or congressional reports or whatever it might be, the bottom line is somebody's telling me we don't give a damn about the food you eat. I mean, Bob, do you have anything from Robert Kennedy on any of this yet?
2: No, I do not.
1: Every time you turn around, something is wrong with the food. From salmonella and corned beef and pastrami and lettuce and jalapenos and listeria. I mean, give me a break. And then I hear, well, only 2% of the food, because I don't want to hear any. So what's the FDA good for? Really? Federal officials. Who are these federal officials? Continue investigating the outbreak, encouraging consumers to take precautions when preparing produce. Yeah, I mean, everybody washes their hands and washes the fruit and veggies off, right? I mean, you pick up a cucumber at the market, for God's sake, 1,500 people may have already had contact with that cucumber, unless you get the kind that costs three times more, that come wrapped in like a saran wrap type of thing. Washing produce does not eliminate cyclosporia. I'm telling you, this is crazy. Look at the farmers markets, right? And they say sometimes those are easier, or the concerns are less. Some of the farmers markets I've seen, you have more people handling the produce than you do anything else. 508-775-9985. Email me at edit95wxtk.com. The I don't know. I don't know. No emergency. John and Turo said, Ed, welcome back. Food recalls. As long as the FDA or the NIH is not recalling donuts from the hole-in-one, there's no emergency here in Truro, or probably anywhere else, John. Thanks. 508-775-9985. Email me, edit95wxtk.com. Here on Cape Cod, we got the farmers markets everywhere. Now, can you tell me, is business exploding with people going to the local farmers market rather than going to, you know, Stop and Shop or somewhere else to get their food and get their produce? I don't know. We'll see. All right, time for a quick break. I'm Ed Lambert. I'll be right back. Hang on.
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33: I'm Julian Edelman. That's Rob Gronkowski. And guess what, folks? We're teammates again. And we're going to welcome you guys all to Dudes on Dudes.
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33: That sounds a little weird, but that's what this is going to be. Roberto, what's Dudes on Dudes?
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9: What's the doomsday clock, Josh?
10: So the doomsday clock is a metaphorical clock that is overseen by the Bulletin of Atomic Scientists. It's a graphic representation of how close humanity is to self-inflicted disaster.
9: They moved the second hand on the clock forward to 89 seconds to midnight, which means it's the closest that clock has ever been to midnight since they started.
10: In 1947, when the U.S. and Russia were starting the Cold War, there was 7 minutes to midnight. We're now less than 2 minutes away from midnight. The furthest away it was from midnight was 1991, after the Soviet Union dissolved. It was all the way back from 17 minutes to midnight.
9: I think it's a valuable thing because it just raises awareness every year with people. Just another thing to kind of say, hey, like, we're not headed in the right direction as humanity goes.
10: All these things that have been developing for a while have been accelerated because of the threat multiplier of misinformation and disinformation and conspiracy theories.
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9: We're talking about peacocks.
10: A peacock is specifically the male. The peahen is the female. They are not native to the United States, although they thrive in coastal, warmish areas.
9: So when you see that thing fully displayed, when that peacock wants to have a little good time with a peahen, that thing may go 5 to 7 feet in every direction.
10: That's the whole point of those feathers. Again, the peacocks will use it to try to ward off or intimidate trespassers in their territory, but for the most part, the whole thing is to impress the peahens.
9: And they will shake those feathers, and the shaking isn't just like, hey, look how pretty. Mm-hmm. Science has discovered semi-recently those vibrations are in lockstep with the peafowl's head feathers that they used to think were just for show, but mm-hmm. now they realize they vibrate at the same intensity and that they can actually, you know, sort of feel when those tail feathers are vibrating in their direction through their head feathers.
8: For the entire peacock episode and everything else in the Stuff You Should Know universe, open the free iHeart app, search Stuff, and listen now.
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1: No, no, no, no, sunshine, stay. Good morning, everybody. I'm Ed Lambert, about 4 minutes in front of 8 o'clock. Janet said, hey, Ed, glad you're back. My son and friend had to deal with foot problems. It's imperative and lucky that you got a good doctor. It was amazing to me how long it takes to heal. Take care. Hope you recover as soon as possible. And also, Ed, I was wondering if the produce from the farmers markets use chemicals on their food. Janet, ask them. Ask them. And thanks for the good luck wishes on the feet stuff, all right? But no, ask them about what they're using and what not, all right? 508-775, B said, Ed, welcome back. Forget about everybody. My answer to cyclosporines is the V8 juice, raisin bran, frozen fruits and veggies. I'm sticking to it until Bobby Jr. gives all the clear. No pun intended. God bless us. I'm not a raisin bran, never have been a raisin bran in my at all. And frozen fruits and veggies, God, what happens to the strawberries, you know, the bananas? 508-775-998. By the way, can I got a whole bunch of topics right after 8 o'clock I want to get into. But a burr under my saddle, and maybe it's me, maybe it's my age. Have you found, everybody, that the ballpoint pens that you use no longer last? I know. It's a crazy thing. I just went through three. I'm sitting here at the desk. I just went through three ballpoint pens. They're all out. Because I keep on scrolling. I mean, but if you found out that the ball, remember you used to get a ballpoint pen, it would last for years. Bob, am I crazy about that or what?
0: No, actually, it's funny you say that because last week I just threw like maybe six pens because they just wouldn't work. All of a sudden they stopped working.
1: I mean, I got to go into TD Bank. I got to go into Boston Fine, all the different banks and grab 400 pens while I'm in there. You know, you go into some place and they have pens at the bank, you know, wherever it might be. I grab them, but they don't last. I mean, my God, I've got Cape Cod aggregate pens that I've had for 20 years that still work. I don't get it. Jeez, I know it's crazy. I know it sounds crazy. My wife and daughter, you know, when they had their Shauna Clothier, they had pens. They were pink. I still got about 30 of them somewhere around the house. They still work. Anyway, just seems that the ballpoint pens just don't last anymore. I know. My wife said, "You stealing pens?" And I said, "No." You go into the bank, you know, they get a little jar of the 300 pens there. You know, grab them. 508-775-9985. Email me at 95wxdk.com. I mean, remember when the pen and pencil sets were big? We got to have a pen and pencil set. Those days are gone, huh? And Len said, "I don't know. You're talking about food, and you're talking about pastrami and corned beef." Ed, I've never had a problem with Spam. Len, I never have either. And I remember. I haven't had it for years, and one of my brothers sent me a Christmas present years ago, a can of Spam, because my wife would not buy it. You know, I'm not buying you Spam. I'm not letting you fried Spam. Nothing better than fried Spam. As long as you cook it well. 508-775-9985. I told you before a story about Spam. We were coming out of E&E. A training out in California, escape and evasion, and we hadn't had anything to eat except what we could get off the ground. And one day, towards the end, they came by with a big pickup truck and dumped off a whole canister of Spam. It was about 4 feet long, aluminum, with one of those twist tops. Man, we never went through so much Spam in my life. We even ate the gelatin. I'm Ed Lambert. We'll be back after 8 o'clock news. Hang on.
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12: Ships. The Iranian government issued a new list of demands for the United States. Tehran says free passage won't be reinstated until the U.S. corrects its behavior. It wants the blockade of Iranian ports lifted, the American military withdrawn, and compensation for war damage. Meanwhile, Israel's prime ministers rejected a 15-point Board of Peace plan for Gaza. Benjamin Netanyahu says his troops won't withdraw until Hamas is completely disarmed.
13: That's Fox's Jonathan Savage. Oil prices are up more than 1%, but they've dropped big last week when President Trump had paused U.S. bombing again. So analyst Trevely Lundberg tells Fox gas will get cheaper.
14: Because oil prices are way down, and so are the prices that retailers pay for their fuel. They're going to share those price cuts with us.
13: AAA's national average for regular down 9 cents since last Monday to $4 per gallon. That's still a buck more than before the Iran conflict. Ukraine keeps blowing up Russian oil refineries. The latest drone attack left at least 13 people dead, 75 wounded, according to Russian officials, as Ukraine keeps taking the war into Russia with attacks causing fuel shortages there. A New York boat captain's in federal custody, charged with reckless endangerment after his charter boat trip near the Statue of Liberty in the harbor turned into a nightmare when the boat capsized.
15: The 21-foot motorboat reportedly could only seat 10 people, but a total of 14 were on board at the time. That includes a 27-year-old mother from Queens and her 5-month-old infant who were pronounced dead at a local hospital after being pulled from the water by first responders. The child's father was reportedly also on board but survived the accident.
13: Fox's Nate Foy, the Coast Guard's investigating if it was an illegal charter boat trip. 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
20: Good morning, I'm Brian Berner with this WXTK News Update. Lindsay Clancy's former psychiatrist will be facing the defense team today. Dr. Jennifer Tufts is expected to undergo cross-examination as Clancy's murder trial is entering its third week. In previous testimony, Tufts said that Clancy showed no sign of psychosis and denied that Clancy exhibited any suicidal or homicidal thoughts just 1 day before she killed her children. Clancy has admitted to killing her 3 children, but is asserting an insanity defense, claiming that she was over-medicated and suffering from postpartum psychosis during the killings. A person has died and 3 others were injured after a serious head-on crash in Sandwich on Sunday night. According to police, the incident occurred just before 9 p.m. on Farmersville Road when a Toyota Prius and a Toyota RAV4 collided head-on. Authorities say that the driver of the Prius was in critical condition and was transported to Cape Cod Hospital, where he later passed away from his injuries. Police say at this time, the cause of the crash remains under investigation. 3 people have been injured following an accident involving a bicyclist and 2 people on the Cape Cod Canal Trail. Emergency personnel say that they were called to the trail shortly before noon on Sunday after the cyclist collided with the pedestrians. Officials say that one of the victims had to be taken to the trauma center at St. Luke's Hospital in New Bedford, but at this time, there is no current update on their injuries or condition, and say that the incident remains under investigation. A suspected drunk driver in South Yarmouth was arrested early Sunday morning after a hit-and-run that turned into a high-speed chase towards Smuggler's Beach. Justin Pospiak has the details.
21: HannisNews.com reports that crash happened just after bar closing time on Route 28, where a caller reported being struck and then followed the fleeing vehicle. The suspect's Lexus clipped trees and a utility pole before disappearing towards South Shore Drive. Officers used a partial plate to track the damaged SUV to a home where they found the vehicle and the alleged driver. He was arrested on suspicion of OUI, leaving the scene and negligent operation. That investigation is ongoing, with formal charges expected after today's arraignment. I'm Justin Pospiak.
20: And in sports, the Red Sox fell to the A's 4-3 yesterday. Boston will now take on Toronto for a 4-game series that will begin tonight, with first pitch scheduled for 7.07 p.m. I'm Brian Berner, News Radio 95, WXTK.
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28: Still having a slow ride on Route 6 westbound, where you're backed up there from about the Route 130 area right up to the Sagamore Bridge. Route 28 northbound also going to be a slow ride from Sandwich Road right to the Bourne Rotary. In between Sandwich Road itself, it's lightening up a little bit for you.
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19: Now, your look at the 1 degree outside weather network forecast for Cape Cod and the islands.
3: 1 degree outside and weather network meteorologist Danielle Noyce with your forecast. Sun and clouds today and warm highs in the mid-80s. A nice southwest wind, 10 to 15 miles per hour. We're warm and muggy this evening with increasing clouds tonight. Low of 72 and a passing shower possible. Tomorrow, early clouds give way to sunshine. Highs in the mid-80s. Low risk of an isolated shower and a west-southwest wind, 10 to 15 miles per hour. Intervals of clouds and sun on Wednesday with a chance of a pop-up shower and highs around 80.
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1: yeah. Morning. Good morning, everybody. I'm Ed Lambert. About 7 minutes after 8 o'clock, one of our listeners, Dan, said, Ed, quit your belly aching about pens that don't last that long. For God's sake, it's not like you paid for them, right, at the bank? Well, you know, with all due respect, Dan, the pens at the bank I have paid for. I mean, with the fees and everything else you pay for at the banks, that's how they can give away pens, right? I gotta make a stop when I can walk. My wife won't do it, all right? I say, honey, we go into the bank and grab about 15 pens. No, I'm not gonna do that, all right? Anyway, but thanks, Dan. But we do pay for them, believe it or not, one way or another. Good morning, everybody. I'm Ed Lambert. 508-77. You got to give me a break because I've been gone a while. Haven't been able to catch up on the 485,000 emails I got of what's going on in the world. So bear with me. I'll try to make up for it this week. 508-775-9985. Email me at 95wxtk.com. I got a burr under my saddle. One of the burrs under my saddle is the following. I was reading yesterday in the Cape Cod Times, the Sunday Cape Cod Times, about this guy, all right, who opened up a studio, if you will, working with people, a fitness studio for people 55 and older. And I thought it's a great idea. It's a front page article, big article about how people over 55 need to, and about this guy started a business and it's helping people stay fit and be able to do things and walk and all that kind of stuff. 55 plus gym, helping Cape Codders regain confidence. And I was reading the article. It's so typical of the local newspaper, everybody. I read the whole article. It's a, you know, front page and another page 2A after that. I'm reading the whole article. And I'm saying, okay, this is terrific. Everybody needs PT. I've got to have PT. Everybody's got to have physical therapy. Sometimes OC, but this guy's got a private gym, all right? One of them in South Harwich. I think it's great. And I read the whole article by Rachel Devaney. And I'm saying, Rachel, Rachel's a reporter for the Cape Cod Times. And I'm not dumping on the Cape Cod Times. But I read the whole article, and I'm saying to myself, self, is this covered by insurance? Self, how much does this cost? What do you have to do? Not word one in the whole article that I could see had anything to do with this is what the guy charges you to go and do it. Physical training, health education, all the equipment. How much does it cost? Not word one. Rachel, got a deal for you. Go back to school, all right? Learn how to be a reporter. Tell everybody how much it costs to have this personalized training for people over 55. Just me griping, that's all. 508-775-9985. Email me at 95wxtk.com. Where am I going to go? Centerville. Joe, good morning. You're on XTK. Hi, Joe.
5: Hey, how you doing, kid? All right. Eddie, glad to hear you back and... You're stepping up on the right foot, or is it both feet?
1: No, it's both feet. No pun intended. Both feet. Jeez.
5: Well, you know what? That's what happens. Like Great Danes, and then there's the Dachshund. Yeah, which one lives longer? The one with the tall body, with the legs.
1: I know, or the Dachshund. Yeah.
5: Yeah, but the main thing is, I hate to be a bearer of bad news. With your plan to send your wife into the bank without me mentioning which bank, because you've already said that brand name.
1: Well, all the banks. Joe, wait a minute. Joe, all the banks. You can go into your dentist, yeah, for God's sakes, and they got pens there, you know?
5: You mentioned one particular bank,
1: right,
5: and it's the last one standing in the Mid-Cape area. The rest of them closed except further up Cape, I guess it's called, right? No, wait a minute. Whatever. Heading to P-Town.
1: Siemens.
5: Anyways, there's no more giveaways. You have to walk up to the counter to the teller. And there's either a pen laying there from the previous person, but to find the freebies, there's no handfuls waiting to be grabbed.
1: Wait a minute. I'll bet you money, Joe, cheap Joe, that if you go into the TD Bank down by the mall, all right, they closed the one on Old Stage in the corner. Go to one went by the mall. You go in and there's a
5: that's
1: ton
5: the
1: of
5: one I'm talking about. It's the only one around for us.
1: What about Cape Cod 5 right across the street?
5: Well, that's another story. That's where I keep things locked up. The other bank handles my checking account. Well, they're both checking accounts. But anyways, the main thing is I'm bearing bad news for you. You're not going to get a handful. But I agree with you. The ink runs out, and I try to find a way that I can rob from one over the other because I slid a rubber sleeve over my favorite pen from the freebie, and every time it runs out of ink, I break a pen open because I found a way to open it up.
1: Being cheap. Now you used to be able to refill ballpoint pens. Remember that? You could screw off the top, pull out the little plastic thing with a spring on it, and you got a brand new one, right? No longer.
5: You said ballpoint. That's the one you filled the ink up?
1: Never mind. No,
5: I thought you were talking the one from the 50s we grew up with.
1: No. The ones we used to put in an inkwell, and they had a little flip thing on it where it would suck up the ink.
5: Oh, yeah. Well, okay. Same concept.
1: Yeah. Jeez.
5: But anyways, kid, that's when we used to put rubber sleeves in our shirts to protect the ink from leaking out all over the shirt.
1: Oh, I'm left-handed. Joe, I'm left-handed. You ought to...
5: Well, that's why they come up with double pockets either side for guys like you. Anyways, kid, I'm glad to hear you back.
1: Thanks, Joe. Take it easy.
5: Okay.
1: Appreciate the call. No, I'm left-handed. I mean, back in the day, I had a blotter. Remember the blotter, everybody? No, I'm way too old for you. On our penmanship back in the day when we had to take writing, I'm left-handed, so I'd always have my left hand squirreled around so that my part of my palm always got ink on it. But I'd walk around with a blotter. The minute I'd write a thing, I'd blot it so I didn't spread it all over the... Anyway, that's old stuff. Good morning, 508-775-9985. Email me at 95wxtk.com. Okay, Burr Under My Saddle. So there I am, reading and catching up, trying to catch up on what's going on in the world. And yesterday's Cape Cod Times. I know a lot of you don't get it. We get it here because we have to keep up with what's happening. There's a great article in there in the Cape Cod Times yesterday about the polling that's out there. And the polling that's out there, all right, with the Cape Cod Times, talks about the DSA and the progressive DSA proposals. And the headlines say, polls support progressive goals. And I said to myself, really? What polls are these? The progressive goals. 64% of independent registered voters in the nationwide poll said they support increasing taxes on corporations and billionaires, and 60% say they support government-provided health care. This whole article about the DSA, the Democrats Socialists of America, and the progressive goals talks about two things, Medicare for all and taxing the rich. And I'm reading this whole article. I said, wait a minute. Where's all the stuff? Where's all the things that they support? Not word one in the article. Not word one in the article has to do with anything about the craziness that the DSA wants. Not one. They talk about independent voters. They talk about El Sayed. I'm not a DSA member. I'm backed by Democrats. I'm not a Mandami. I'm not a DSA. Ocasio-Cortez. I'm not DSA. I don't support any of that. Any of what? They're talking about Medicare for all and taxing billionaires. So if you're an idiot and reading the Cape Cod Times, all right, and you think this is what DSA is all about, two major goals.

0: embrace Cuba, Venezuela, Iran. All of that are the DSA progressive goals, along with so many more stupid things, including what Madami's doing about the grocery stores. And we're finding in the article in the Cape Cod Times, we're finding more people are split on the notion of whether or not we close the borders. What? 44% of everybody that we polled say that they want college to be absolutely free for all Americans. We want fewer immigrants into the country while we oppose the idea of borders. These are the crazy people out there. And if you're reading the Cape Cod Times articles or any of the other articles, you might think that 64% of everybody in the United States of America is looking for the ultimate change of who America is, just like Barack Obama said back in the day. We're not, these are not, one third of all those polled say they don't believe in communist ideas and policies. None of this is communist. We call ourselves Democrat Socialists. You people on the left are kidding yourselves. But this is what you buy into. You go to talk to somebody that's a progressive Democrat, they can't get out of their own way. But these are the types of things you come across all the time. Democrats need to shove the DSA out of their party to become a Democrat party. That ain't going to happen right now after reading this article. Oh, I'm sorry. That's right, too. Was it a USA Today article reprint? 508, we would live without war or poverty. Listen up, everybody. If we lived in a classless society, if we governed ourselves, we could freely build a world without war or poverty. This is what they believe. No one suffers because of their race, gender, or religion. Everyone is free, equal, and cared for, too. Free the criminals, defund the cops, end private health care. Ensure that race and gender are at the center of every decision. Open the border, abolish the Senate, end the presidency. You guys, you're real about this? This is real? Not according to the Cape Cod Times. I'm Ed Lambert. Let me take a quick break. I'll be back right after this. Hang on.
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17: I want to be a Democrat Socialist of America. I want to have a platform where nobody has to do anything. I want to make sure that everybody out there doesn't have to work. Is there how many idiotic, stupid people out there believe that all of that is going to happen, that want it to happen? A radical changing of the United States of America. Yeah, go for it. Nobody has to have a mortgage. How do you buy a house? You tax the rich. And what happens to the money? We get it. And who gets it? Well, we'll get a little bit, they'll get a little bit, and we'll go out and buy a little bitty house. No borders. I mean, all of this sounds crazy to you and me, everybody. But this is how they're peddling it. Read the Cape Cod Times. That's how they're peddling it. poll finds support for progressive goals, but they take two goals, Medicare for all and tax the billionaires. That's it. That's it. It's amazing to me. The results of the poll suggest a path forward for DSA candidates who will face Republicans in the upcoming elections. You're kidding me, right? Nope. Look at Mondami. Look at Al Syed. Anyway, but they tell the half-truth, and there are people out there, Democrats out there, that believe anything else is a lie. That anything that Republicans put out is an absolute lie. 508-775-9985. Email me at 95wxtk.com. Mike over the vineyard said, "Ed, let's not quibble. These characters are communists, regardless of the word games they play." Mike, you got to understand where they're coming from. They are not communists. They are Democrat socialists. And they can play the word games all the time, and they are. If they're serious about what they're saying, Ed, then the pills that they've taken must be real dynamite. You know, Mike, they don't care about anything else other than the fact that we are going to put down anybody on the right. And that's the name of the game. Just read the articles. That's all they want to do. They don't want to talk about borders, mortgages. They don't want to talk about everyday activities. They don't want to talk about having to work. You only work when you want to. I mean, that you find the kind of work you like and then go ahead and work. We want a classless society, a world without war, a world without poverty. Look at Mondami, what he's doing in New York City. How's that going to work out for you? And if you really find out what's going on in New York City, they won't. They don't want to have the mainstream media talk about it at all. We're up against it. 508-775-9985. Email me, ed@95wxtk.com. Quick break. I'll be back right after the news. Hang on. I'm Ed Lane.
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19: Good morning. I'm Brian Berner with this WXTK news update. A person has died and three others were injured after a serious head-on crash in Sandwich on Sunday night. According to police, the accident occurred just before 9 p.m. on Farmersville Road when a Toyota Prius and a Toyota RAV4 collided head-on. Authorities say that the driver of the Prius was in critical condition and transported to Cape Cod Hospital, where he later passed away from his injuries. Police officials say at this time, the crash is currently under investigation. Lindsay Clancy's former psychiatrist will be facing the defense team today. Dr. Jennifer Tufts is expected to undergo cross-examination as Clancy's murder trial is entering its third week. In previous testimony, Tufts said that Clancy showed no sign of psychosis and denied that Clancy exhibited any suicidal or homicidal thoughts just one day before she killed her children. Clancy has admitted to killing her three children, but is asserting an insanity defense, claiming that she was over-medicated and suffering from postpartum psychosis during the killings. One person has suffered serious burn injuries after a boat fire in Bourne. Firefighters and other emergency personnel say that they will call Daphne's Harbor at Monument Beach at around 4:30 on Saturday, and when they arrived on the scene, they were able to rescue the boat owner and put the fire out. Authorities say a MedFlight helicopter then flew the victim to a burn center with injuries to his arms and legs, and investigators say at this time they believe the fire started as the owner was doing maintenance work on the vessel. A suspected drunk driver in South Yarmouth was arrested early Sunday morning after a hit-and-run that turned into a high-speed chase towards Smuggler's Beach. Justin Pospiak has the details.
20: HannisNews.com reports that crash happened just after bar closing time on Route 28, where a caller reported being struck and then followed the fleeing vehicle. The suspect's Lexus clipped trees and a utility pole before disappearing towards South Shore Drive. Officers used a partial plate to track the damaged SUV to a home where they found the vehicle and the alleged driver. He was arrested on suspicion of OUI, leaving the scene and negligent operation. That investigation is ongoing with formal charges expected after today's arraignment. I'm Justin Pospiak.
19: And in sports, the Red Sox fell to the A's 4-3 yesterday. Boston will now take on Toronto for a four-game series that will begin tonight, with first pitch scheduled for 7:07 p.m. I'm Brian Berner, News Radio 95, WXTK.
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22: In the NFL, quarterback Teddy Bridgewater is retiring again at age 33. The Lions wasted no time in finding Jared Goff's backup, signing Josh Dobbs to a one-year deal. Dobbs backed up Drake May last year in New England. The Lions will be his seventh NFL team. In baseball, A's shortstop Jacob Wilson set the Major League Baseball record for his position, playing in his 111th errorless game. The A's beat the Red Sox for the second straight day to take the series. The Phillies' Kyle Schwarber snapped a 17-game homerless streak and hit two yesterday to tie Yordan Alvarez for the lead with 35 homers on the season. And in the WNBA, Minnesota Lynx guard Kayla McBride broke the league's single-game record for three-pointers yesterday with 10, finishing with a career-high 43 points, helping her team with a 103-90 win over Dallas. I'm Andy West with your iHeartRadio Sports Report.
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24: Now, your look at the 1 degree Outside Weather Network forecast for Cape Cod and the islands.
25: 1 degree Outside Weather Network meteorologist Danielle Noyce with your forecast. Sun and clouds today and warm highs in the mid-80s. A nice southwest wind, 10 to 15 miles per hour. We're warm and muggy this evening with increasing clouds tonight. Low of 72 and a passing shower possible. Tomorrow, early clouds give way to sunshine. Highs in the mid-80s. Low risk of an isolated shower and a west-southwest wind, 10 to 15 miles per hour. Intervals of clouds and sun on Wednesday with a chance of a pop-up shower and highs around 80.
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0: Welcome back, everybody. Good morning. I'm Ed Lambert. Good to have you on board. 508-775-9985. Email me, edit95wxtk.com. Bob, I guess we don't have the cut of it. I just wanted to, there was a couple of things. I got an email about the pedestrian incident in Bourne. I don't have any information on that, the e-bike along the canal. The only information I have is about the, I do have information about the rollover at the, down at the barracks last night. It probably really screwed everything up. But I don't have, Len, I don't have that information from the news department. But anyway, good morning, everybody. 508-775-9985. Email me at 95wxtk.com. Let me get over to the phone calls, over to Plymouth. Barbara, good morning. You're on XTK. Hi, Barbara.
1: Hi, Ed. Just a quick note. So I don't know if you saw, but of the 100 seats that people were competing for across the country, 83 of them were won by Democrats, or I'm calling them the radical Islamists, because it's not even DSA, it's the radical Islamists taking over and getting into these seats. 83 of them of 100. Or at least, you know, they're going to be up against a Republican or another Democrat.
0: Right. Right. They're making an inroad. I was reading some articles about that too, Barbara, about they're making inroads everywhere. And I'm trying to figure out who the heck is buying what they're selling. Never mind the radical, I can understand the Islam aspect of it, but who else? I mean, when we get into the elections of this, never mind the DSA or the Republicans or whomever, but are we really going to be seeing the radicalization of the United States of America across the board? Are we?
1: If people don't wake up, and you know, there's about 5 million of them across the country. There's over 100,000 of them here in Massachusetts. New York City has the largest amount. There's over 700,000 there. But that's their plan, and they're coming right out and saying it. It's all over social media. They're coming right out on social media saying, we are taking over. I don't have another minute. Go ahead.
0: You know, Barbara, you said unless people wake up. People are not waking up. You know, people aren't.
1: We say that term, wake up, but I don't know. I think people need some instruction about what to do. You know, what can we do about it?
0: Go out and vote. I mean, what the hell? I mean, how simple is it to take a look at who's running in your own backyard, wherever it might be, the radicalization? I mean, you know, you take a look at some of the things that are happening in our own backyard, and people aren't waking up to it.
1: Yeah. Well, I started a write-in campaign for Ann Manning Martin, so I've posted it all over Facebook.
0: Good.
1: For a
0: Good.
1: Write-in. Yeah.
0: Good.
1: Yeah.
0: I mean, you know, Barbara, that's what people have to do, is become aware. I mean, when you say we've got to wake up to it, some people are just so far asleep that they're listening to the BS about it. I got an email. Thanks for the call, Barbara. Before I take the other call, I got an email. Oh, gosh, when was it? Last week. Now, I was out of commission, but I got an email last week. Hey, Ed, do you know who Dan Gessen is? And I said, yeah, Dan Gessen is running for county commissioner. He's a selectman in the town of Falmouth, right? Well, no, he's a Falmouth delegate at the Barnesville County Assembly. Oh, okay. But, Ed, do you know who Dan Gessen really is? And you talk about Wake Up America. According to the emailer, Dan Gessen, running for county commissioner, spent 6 years as Julian Sears' campaign consultant. Now, when has Dan ever told anybody that? He and Julian Sears are like that. He was on the Senate payroll. He was sponsor and author of the Assembly of Delegates, that new home sales tax. It's part of, we knew that. Julian Sears' sister, who works for Housing Assistance Corporation, donates to Gessen So there's a tie-in between Dan Gessen, Julian Sear, Mercedes Cab Company, believe it or not. Consulting money. Who does all the digging on this, everybody? Gessen received consulting payments from Julian Sear the same year that Gessen graduated high school. Huh? Gessen was on the Massachusetts Senate payroll in 2025, according to state payroll records. I mean, do you hear about any of this crap? Dan, come on out. I mean, come on out. Tell us. You know, I worked for Julian Sear. Sure, I'm a progressive Democrat. Sure, I'm one of the Fernandez Sear boys, you know? You don't hear anything like that. So anyway, Barbara, what I'm talking about is so much crapola is out there about the end, but that we don't hear. Keep them in the dark, baby. Keep them in the dark. 508-775-9985. Email me, ed@95wxtk.com. A company under a critical state audit for its no-bid contract. Remember the Mercedes Cab Company? Had the president of Mercedes Cab testify for a home sales tax written by Gessen, the former paid consultant of Senator Sear, who identified with that proposal. Weeks later, they started funding that consultant's, Gessen's own campaign commissioner. This is what's going on in our backyard. They're taking over, Barbara. You say, wake up. Half the time, we don't know what the hell's going on anyway. 508-775-9985. Let's go to the cell phone. Mike, good morning. You're an XTK. How you doing, Mike?
2: I don't know, Ed. You know, I was doing a little work on this all week, and it's funny that you brought this topic up. And, you know, we had the silent generation and, of course, the baby boomers. And Professor Dave this morning at our breakfast club said the same thing. You must have been channeling him. Those years, those generations are over. You know, we had brave men and women that came to this country, Ellis Island through Boston. You know, it started in the 1700s through the 1900s, and, you know, you were on your own. You were on your own. You had to make your life. You had to make your own way. And it just seems after, you know, the baby boomers and, you know, going all through the different, I don't know, generations that have basically just made us all, lazy and in complacent, and I think a lot it has to do with parents and media, but we're at the end of this country. You know, in some ways I feel like we're at the end, Captain. We basically made all our children lazy and wanting everything for free. And the thing is, when you have people like Mayor Wu and Healy that are telling a changing history, saying that Haitians built Boston when it was the Irish.
0: Yeah.
2: And Healy Italians. Saying, listen, if you don't make up to $200,000 a year or $75,000 a couple, we're going to give you a free education at UMass Boston, when you got guys, men and women that work night and day to put themselves through school. I mean, it's a slap in the face to anyone that ever worked hard to create a business, and now we're all supposed to just roll over because of Moulton and Markey and Healy and Wu that lie to people every day in Channel 5 and Channel 7 and Channel 4 back them? They back them. They don't call them out and say, wait a second. Boston was built by the Irish Catholics in the turning of the century.
0: You know, Mike, I don't know where the people are that supposedly have brains, whether they be the media, the mainstream media, whether it be the news media. I don't understand how people can be so blinded in their hate of the right and their hate of MAGA, their hate of Trump, their hate of this country, that they won't at least tell you the truth when writing a story. They won't do it. There are very few reporters like Tim Dunn that'll actually tell you the truth. It's amazing to me.
2: We can't get any truth from our media. Ed, it's I think we're at the point, and I mean this wholeheartedly, that, you know, we're going to have a Daniel Shea rebellion here pretty damn soon. I mean, this is ridiculous.
0: I don't know if we are, Mike. You heard Barbara up in Plymouth said, like everybody else says, unless we wake up. Well, who's waking up? I mean, the RTCs down here are finally, a few of them are major leaders, but the Republican Party's not waking up on Cape Cod. The Republican Party's not calling the shots on Dan Gessen or Julian Sear or Mercedes Cabs or anything. They're not doing anything like that. Where the hell is, who's waking up? I mean, I'm serious. I don't understand it. I don't get it.
2: You have Republican leadership in this state that only, you know, rattle their flag and get on their soapboxes when it's convenient to them. But it just seems like the Republicans of this state, they don't want the fire. They don't want the fire to be put to their feet. They don't want to stand up unless it's for a photo op, Ed. When are these Republicans going to really start rattle in the cage, get up there on Beacon Hill and get thrown out, you know, on their ear? Make a scene, make a stand. I mean, what's it going to take?
0: I don't know. They'd rather do infighting, Mike. It's a lot easier to do infighting, or so it seems, but I agree with you. Lack of leadership. Thanks for the call, Mike. Appreciate it. But Mike's right. Where's the fight? Where's the fire in the belly? Judy and Amy and all you Republican BSers, where's your fire in your belly to get rid of the Democrat leadership? I swear to God, half of you are in the bag anyway with them. 508-775-9985. Where are the people on Cape Cod telling the truth about Dan Gessen running for county commissioner, his background, what he's done, what he's doing? Who gives the money to him? Where does he get his dough? Julian Sears not going to tell you. He's the progressive Democrat with all the young people working for him. Fernandez, for me, as far as I'm concerned, is an empty shirt. Anyway, God bless America. 508-775-9985. Email me at 95wxtk.com. There used to be some leadership on Cape Cod. And I'm not talking about radical right leadership. I'm talking about responsible Republicans, the Tom Georges of the world. I mean, talk about a moderate Republican. It was Henri Rauschenbach. You know, right now we have left-leaning DSAs, Fernandez and Sear, and nobody can get them out. Because there's no backing, in my opinion. I'm Ed Lambert. I'll be right back. Hang on.
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0: that caveat in there. Morning, everybody. I'm Ed Lambert, 508-775-9985. 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Jack said, glad you're back. Hope you heal up quickly. You're sorely missed. Thanks, Jack. We'll be fighting them in the streets, Ed, in the future, and it might not be that far away. The radical Muslim Democrats, or the DSA, are just using the Democrat word so that these young indoctrinated kids, the teachers, have been working on in the schools start voting for them. I got a few relatives who at the holidays loud how great democratic socialism is and how bad America is under Trump. The radicals will win due to the election fraud and also because of the idiots who don't vote or refuse to vote because their candidate didn't win the primary. A friend I served with did an informal poll among all of us that served and said that nearly every one of us thinks we'll be having some fight in the near future if the Democrats win. Keep your powder dry, Semper Fi, Jack. The radicals will win because the idiots who don't vote or refuse to vote because the candidate didn't win the primary. That's what the Republicans, Jack, are setting up right now. You know, between Mike Minogue and Brian Schwartzley. He's an A.H. I'm not going to vote for him. Speaking of Mike Minogue, we're going to have him on. We're trying to get him on the air this coming Thursday. We'll see how it works out. I'm Ed Lambert. I'll be right back. Hang on.
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2: Senator to elected senator. I'm Dave Anthony, Fox News.
3: I want to, you know, focus on the struggles of the South Carolina families because, like them, I feel those same struggles.
2: Senator Darlene Graham is one of 10 Republicans running in tomorrow's special primary to replace her late brother Lindsey Graham as the GOP Senate nominee in South Carolina. Congressman Russell Fry and Ralph Norman among them. Graham has a Trump endorsement. She also tells Fox she stands with the president on Iran.
3: We have to protect our nation. I realize that the price of gas is a little high right now, but I think President Trump is going to get us through this, and the price of gas will eventually come down.
2: Iran is making new demands before allowing shipping to flow fully through the Strait of Hormuz, wanting American forces to leave the region and the U.S. to compensate Iran for all the bombing damage. President Trump tells Axios, we're only semi-negotiating at this point.
4: The Wall Street Journal reports for weeks President Trump has been laying the groundwork to declare victory in the Iran war should Tehran fully reopen the Strait of Hormuz, even floating the idea privately to senior aides that he's willing to walk away without a nuclear deal.
2: That's Fox's Trey Yingston, Tel Aviv, as Ukraine keeps taking the war deep inside Russia, targeting oil refineries. Officials say there a drone attack today has killed at least 13 people, wounded 75.
5: Ukraine has battered Russian oil facilities on a near daily basis in recent months. The campaign's eaten into refining capacity and unsettled the Russian public. Ukrainian President Volodymyr Zelensky says it's to force Russian leader Vladimir Putin to the negotiating table. Russia has also regularly hit Ukraine with missiles, glide bombs and drones, causing thousands of civilian casualties.
2: Fox's Jonathan Savage, an accused Irish drug cartel leader, is back in Ireland. Daniel Kinahan returned last night in handcuffs, sent to court in Dublin, then jailed after being extradited from Dubai, where Kinahan was arrested in April facing charges. He ran a drug smuggling and money laundering organization that stretched from Europe to the U.S. America's listening to Fox News.
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9: Good morning, I'm Brian Berner with this WXTK News Update. Lindsay Clancy's former psychiatrist will be facing the defense team today. Dr. Jennifer Tufts is expected to undergo cross-examination as Clancy's murder trial is entering its third week. In previous testimony, Tufts said that Clancy showed no sign of psychosis and denied that Clancy exhibited any suicidal or homicidal thoughts just one day before she killed her children. Clancy has admitted to killing her three children, but is asserting an insanity defense, claiming that she was over-medicated and suffering from postpartum psychosis during the killings. A person has died and three others were injured after a serious head-on crash in Sandwich on Sunday night. According to police, the accident occurred just before 9 p.m. on Farmersville Road when a Toyota Prius and a Toyota RAV4 collided head-on. Authorities say that the driver of the Prius was in critical condition and transported to Cape Cod Hospital, where he later passed away from his injuries. Police officials say at this time, the crash is currently under investigation. Three people have been injured following an accident involving a bicyclist and two people on the Cape Cod Canal Trail. Emergency personnel say that they were called to the trail shortly before noon on Sunday after the cyclist collided with the pedestrians. Officials say that one of the victims had to be taken to the trauma center at St. Luke's Hospital in New Bedford, but at this time, there is no current update on their injuries or condition and say that the incident remains under investigation. A suspected drunk driver in South Yarmouth was arrested early Sunday morning after a hit-and-run that turned into a high-speed chase towards Smuggler's Beach. Justin Pospiak has the details.
10: HyannisNews.com reports that crash happened just after bar closing time on Route 28, where a caller reported being struck and then followed the fleeing vehicle. The suspect's Lexus clipped trees and a utility pole before disappearing towards South Shore Drive. Officers used a partial plate to track the damaged SUV to a home where they found the vehicle and the alleged driver. He was arrested on suspicion of OUI, leaving the scene and negligent operation. That investigation is ongoing with formal charges expected after today's arraignment. I'm Justin Pospiak.
9: And in sports, the Red Sox fell to the A's 4-3 yesterday. Boston will now take on Toronto for a four-game series that will begin tonight, with first pitch scheduled for 7:07 p.m. I'm Brian Berner, News Radio 95, WXTK.
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13: Still having a slow ride on Route 6 westbound, where you're backed up there from about the Route 130 area right up to the Sagamore Bridge. Route 28 northbound also going to be a slow ride from Sandwich Road right to the Bourne Rotary. In between Sandwich Road itself, it's lightening up a little bit for you.
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1: Now, your look at the 1 degree outside weather network forecast for Cape Cod and the islands.
15: 1 degree outside Weather Network meteorologist Danielle Noyce with your forecast. Sun and clouds today and warm highs in the mid-80s. A nice southwest wind, 10 to 15 miles per hour. We're warm and muggy this evening with increasing clouds tonight. Low of 72 and a passing shower possible. Tomorrow, early clouds give way to sunshine. Highs in the mid-80s. Low risk of an isolated shower and a west-southwest wind, 10 to 15 miles per hour. Intervals of clouds and sun on Wednesday with a chance of a pop-up shower and highs around 80.
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0: Good morning, everybody. Welcome back. 7 after 9. I'm Ed Lambert. Good to have you on board on this 10th day of August. Where is the summer gone? I'm going to look back on it. The summer of 26 that never was. Good morning. 508-775-9985. Email me, Ed, at 95WXTK.com. JB said, it's pure and simple, Ed. I miss the feeling that I still live in what was America. You know what, JB? Only up here in Massachusetts. You go to different parts of the country, and it still is America. Let's go to the phones. Jerry, good morning. You're on XTK. How you doing, Jerry O'Connell?
1: I'm doing pretty good, Ed. Welcome back. I hope you're hope you're doing well.
0: Thank you very much. What's going on?
1: Well, I agree with what your caller before the break said, Jack, and also Mike. But, you know, we can't lose faith. And like you said, you go to middle America, you go to small town America outside of Massachusetts, and it is still America. And there are still a lot of people that believe in the American values. They believe in the American way of life. You go outside of Massachusetts, and it is still America. Unfortunately, here in Massachusetts and here on Cape Cod, we have a real mess on our hands with our current leadership, both Democrat and the Republican leadership. And it's, in a lot of cases, it's one in the same. It's a shame what we have.
0: Jerry, hang on. You said, isn't it funny? It's one in the same. I think you hit the nail on the head. Go ahead. Keep going.
1: Yes. In many cases, it is. It's the same people. You know, and what one of your callers, and I think it was Mike before the break, who said, we need somebody to get up there and start shaking things up. The problem is the man like, or the person like that, the man or woman that we need to get up there would not get elected because half the party would not support that candidate. They would not support that person or that group of people, because we need a whole bunch of guys to just get up to Beacon Hill and just start rattling the cage. And I found this out when I ran back in 2024. You know, you won't have people support you if they think that you are this firebrand, if you are this guy to get out there and really start shaking things up, which is what we need. Half the party, the Republican Party, is not going to support you. And there's a lot of people that would.
0: Go ahead. No, I'm listening with interest. Go ahead.
1: Yes. Well, there's a lot of people that they would tell you, oh, hey, you can't do that. You're making us look bad. Well, no, that's exactly what we need. We need someone to get up there and start giving these Democrats the dirty looks in the hallways. We need somebody to get up there and just stand up and say, no, that's not what the American people voted for. That's not what the people of Massachusetts want. We need people to get up there and do that. Unfortunately, we lack the support. There are people out there like me that would get up there and would do that. But with half the party not supporting those people, we would never get those people elected.
0: What do you think, Jerry, in running, you said half the Republican Party would not support you or other people that might come in and start throwing chairs around the place a little bit. Why do you think they would not support it? Or you, or someone like you. Why?
1: Well, I think there's a few reasons. I think, number one of the reasons is they are in it for themselves.
0: Bingo.
1: And there's a few of them around that run a really great game. They are masterful manipulators. And they've got a lot of these people just eating out of the palms of their hands. And they play all kinds of games. They play, oh, I'm a patriotic American. Okay, then a patriotic American would pick up his musket and he would defend this republic. A patriotic American would do the things that I am talking about. But these people, they just don't have the stomach for it, and they love the popularity on both sides of the aisle. These people walk through the halls of the State House in Beacon Hill, and they love the admiration they get from both sides of the aisle. Now, that's not what it's about, because we have an adversary. We have an enemy within, and you can't make friends with these people. okay? And this is what has happened all over this world. And during my time in the Marine Corps, my 23 years, I have seen the absolute worst parts that this planet has to offer. And the one thing that each one of these areas has in common is Islam and Marxism. And this is what is coming to Massachusetts. It's coming to Cape Cod. It's coming. It's here, actually, and it's starting to show its face. Why would any of our people want to side with them? Why would any voted elected Republican up on Beacon Hill want to side with the enemy, with people that are out to destroy America?
0: Power and money. Influence,
1: yes.
0: Power, and money, Jerry. That's
1: yes,
0: what I see.
1: They are weak.
0: No matter, you said on both sides of the aisle, popularity,
1: mm-hmm.
0: All right, both sides, money.
1: Yes.
0: Who can I represent, all right? Who can I get for a client, all right? And I tell you, it's all about power, money. It's for themselves, like you said. And that's what it is. It's feathering their own cap. It is. That's what I see anyway.
1: They have sold us out. They are selling us out for their own well-being. They are selling out America, and that's shameful. And they one day they will be held to account.
0: Hopefully in the Commonwealth of Massachusetts too. Jerry, good luck. By the way, thanks for the call. I appreciate it. 508. You know what really bothers the hell out of me? How many of you out there right now on the left are saying that Jerry O'Connell's a complete A.H.? You know why? He mentioned the fact that he was in the Marine Corps for 23 years. Huh? How about the big articles that have been all over the paper about veterans and the VFW and State Senator Mike Rush? I don't agree with Senator Mike Rush. Democrat, he's a state senator. But you guys on the left, boy, let's get Mike Rush. You why? Because he's a commander in the United States Navy. How dare he put on his signs, all right, the United States Navy, veteran. You guys are worthless pieces of slime, including John Cone, the political director of the progressive movement of Massachusetts. Blank you, Mr. Cone. Cohen, he's the one that came out and said, hey, Rush, hey, Mike, get that stuff off your signs that you are a naval veteran, you're a naval commander, you're in the Navy. Did you hear anything from Wu or Healy or anybody about that? No. The veterans of foreign war slamming the progressive political advocacy group led by this jerk, Jonathan Cohn. See, Jerry, you got to be careful out there. Jerry mentioned the fact that you were in the Marine Corps, serving this country, putting your life on the line for 23 years. They don't give a blank fig about that. Oh, he's too to the. He shows off his Republican. He's got strong conservative vibes because the guy's in the military. Well, blank you, all you Democrats and progressives. On his campaign sign, he indicates he's a veteran. He makes himself to appear too Republican. You know what? I'm tired of letting you guys, you, the seers of the world, all right, and everybody else, running over everybody else. Go straight to Hades, each and every one of you.

0: There's a whole different world out there, everybody, outside of Massachusetts. Massachusetts, forget about it. The Republicans. Listen to this email from Tim. Tim is the chairman of the Truro RTC. Tim Hickey. Hey, Ed. I signed up for the midterm convention in Dallas, Texas, weeks ago. I paid the fee, and I have not heard back from Amy Carnevale or anyone else in the Mass GOP. I've cleared my schedule, took a vacation for 2 weeks in September so I could drive to Texas for this midterm convention and stay with friends in Dallas. I sent my fifth email request this morning to Amy and her assistant. The vice president is a crocker. I have not heard back. This is exactly what happened to our convention in Worcester. I never received any discounts for three hotel rooms. I never got confirmations back. They say they don't have my credentials ready when I got to the front of the line on Saturday. I stood in the desk for a half an hour until they printed up one. This is the Republican Party in Massachusetts. Tim, keep up the good work as the Truro RTC. Isn't that amazing, everybody? Not if you know the system. Johnny said, Ed, morning, hope you're doing better. My problem is there's so much voter fraud going on, stuffing ballots, early voting. How can we win when there's so much voter fraud? They want it that way, too, don't they, Johnny? Oh, they wanted a Kip Diggs. Oh, they wanted that immediate sign-up for licenses for illegal aliens. Get them a license. They knew GD well what was going to happen. The RMV was going to send it out to town clerks who don't have the vetting. And all of a sudden, you're on the voter rolls. They knew damn well what they were doing. Can't call them on it. Get in trouble like Ed did. Thanks, Johnny. Take it easy. Quick break. I'll be right back. I'm Ed Lambert.
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12: 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And pretzels and beer.

0: song of cheer.
1: Who's that? Who is this? By Nat King Cole?
2: I think so, yes.
1: No, you're supposed to know, all right? I mean, you know.
2: I know. I should know. I'll be honest. I don't know.
1: I know. Hey, Pat, Paz and Pat said, Ed, good morning and welcome back to the airways. We truly miss you. Let the education begin again. One of the biggest problems, and this is a truism, one of the biggest problems with today's elections is that the best people simply don't want to put their life out in the public, as the Socialist Democrats will bring up one infraction 30, 40 years ago, and the media will repeat it ad infinitum. Such hypocrites. Boy, Pat, I got to tell you, and you probably are exactly right about this. So many people say, I'm not going to run for public office. What, are you kidding me? I mean, how many times have I got to tell everybody I didn't beat my mother or my wife or whatever? You know, you're right. The public scrutiny will kill you. And they'll do anything in their that they can to do so. You do put the shoe on the other foot, like I was talking about Dan Gessen this morning, and Julian Sear, and the Mercedes cab company, and all the money that's been flowing around. You read Dan Gessen's, I haven't read it in a while, but his campaign. I mean, he mentions he worked for Julian Sear, and then he worked for, Liz Warren, but I was on the payroll for years. Never mind. I mean, hey, you got to get it. Got to get to what the person is all about. Let's go to Centerville. Karen, good morning. You're an XTK. Hi, Karen.
3: Good morning, and welcome back. It comes down to how long these people have been getting away with partial truths and lies. And people, look at, we have what's going on in Yarmouth. We have a representative. They've just let him stay there. It's well known now that he doesn't do anything. He's still collecting his money. He'll still collect his pension and the whole thing. And he's connected, okay? So they're going to protect him.
1: Wait a minute. The only way he's connected, Karen, is he's a Democrat, right?
3: But that's the only way he's connected. That's what I mean. He's connected. Right. But please listen. Then we have Maura Healey that lies about the pipelines and poses under the Green New Deal. She doesn't care. Yeah. She just wants the money and power because she's got a political agenda and she wants to be sitting in the White House someday.
1: Well, not then only that, Karen, excuse me, not only that, but she would lose face totally. She should have been embarrassed with herself right now for telling the lies and that is ongoing with the Commonwealth of Massachusetts, because she doesn't want to be embarrassed.
3: The Democrats will not listen because of their hate for Trump,
1: mm-hmm.
3: and that's behind it. O'Connell hit the nail on the head. I stood with signs for him one day. I was impressed by him. He was young blood. He was sincere. He had a family. He had skin in the game. But nobody knows about it because they've taken over the newspapers, and that's what they do. And if you study history at all, you control the newspapers and what's said. You put in the lies, and nobody questions them. I've been talking to people that still don't know about Fauci. How can they have missed that?
1: Yeah.
3: And the thing
1: they
3: is,
1: don't, because they don't believe us, Karen. They don't believe.
3: Well, you know, there's one other thing, and I'll stop with this. They say, well, I don't like to get into that. Well, I'm not going to talk about politics, because why aren't you going to talk about politics? Politics are real. This is where decisions get made for the rest of us. I'm hanging on by my fingernails trying to stay in Massachusetts because I'm almost 80. And I was born here, I've lived here, I've had the pleasure of working here, and I want to work, and I'm so sick of people with their hands out for free this and free that. I listened to a person's son talk about he wanted to take, why wouldn't I take free education? They can pay my loans. And we've done that. We've let them be irresponsible. There's no way. You and I grew up with expectations for what we should do and what is our responsibility, which is the other side of the coin for our freedoms.
1: Yeah, responsibility. You know, anybody that says that, you know, I'm going to just sit back, you pay my loans. I'd to their face, Karen, I'd say go to hell. You know, I'm not paying your loan, you pay your loan. Well, I didn't realize. Tough. Take responsibility for your actions. Never mind. I agree with you. Chris Flanagan is an absolute disgrace to himself, his family, and everybody around him. He is. And he knows it, and he doesn't have the guts, because you know what he wants? I want the money. I want to get paid as a state rep. I'm not going to do any constituents. I'm fat, dumb, and happy, and I'm a Democrat. I don't know how many friends of mine during the last election said, you know, you got to vote Flanagan. Yeah, he's a good guy. Yeah, an embezzler, a felon, and a cheat. Thanks for the call, Karen. I'm sorry, I got off on a... It's time for a break, 9:30. I'm Ed Lambert. I'll be back.
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4: Good morning, I'm Brian Berner with this WXTK news update. A person has died and three others were injured after a serious head-on crash in Sandwich on Sunday night. According to police, the accident occurred just before 9 p.m. on Farmersville Road when a Toyota Prius and a Toyota RAV4 collided head-on. Authorities say that the driver of the Prius was in critical condition and transported to Cape Cod Hospital, where he later passed away from his injuries. Police officials say at this time, the crash is currently under investigation. Lindsay Clancy's former psychiatrist will be facing the defense team today. Dr. Jennifer Tufts is expected to undergo cross-examination as Clancy's murder trial is entering its third week. In previous testimony, Tufts said that Clancy showed no sign of psychosis and denied that Clancy exhibited any suicidal or homicidal thoughts just one day before she killed her children. Clancy has admitted to killing her three children, but is asserting an insanity defense, claiming that she was over-medicated and suffering from postpartum psychosis during the killings. One person has suffered serious burn injuries after a boat fire in Bourne. Firefighters and other emergency personnel say that they will call Daphne's Harbor at Monument Beach at around 4:30 on Saturday, and when they arrived on the scene, they were able to rescue the boat owner and put the fire out. Authorities say a MedFlight helicopter then flew the victim to a burn center with injuries to his arms and legs, and investigators say at this time they believe the fire started as the owner was doing maintenance work on the vessel. A suspected drunk driver in South Yarmouth was arrested early Sunday morning after a hit-and-run that turned into a high-speed chase towards Smuggler's Beach. Justin Pospiak has the details.
5: HannisNews.com reports that crash happened just after bar closing time on Route 28, where a caller reported being struck and then followed the fleeing vehicle. The suspect's Lexus clipped trees and a utility pole before disappearing towards South Shore Drive. Officers used a partial plate to track the damaged SUV to a home where they found the vehicle and the alleged driver. He was arrested on suspicion of OUI, leaving the scene and negligent operation. That investigation is ongoing, with formal charges expected after today's arraignment. I'm Justin Pospiak.
4: And in sports, the Red Sox fell to the A's 4-3 yesterday. Boston will now take on Toronto for a four-game series that will begin tonight, with first pitch scheduled for 7:07 p.m. I'm Brian Berner, News Radio 95, WXTK.
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0: Now, your look at the 1 degree Outside Weather Network forecast for Cape Cod and the islands.
9: 1 degree Outside Weather Network meteorologist Danielle Noyce with your forecast. Sun and clouds today and warm, highs in the mid-80s. A nice southwest wind, 10 to 15 miles per hour. We're warm and muggy this evening with increasing clouds tonight. Low of 72 and a passing shower possible. Tomorrow, early clouds give way to sunshine. Highs in the mid-80s. Low risk of an isolated shower and a west-southwest wind, 10 to 15 miles per hour. Intervals of clouds and sun on Wednesday with a chance of a pop-up shower and highs around 80.
10: Blizzard Hernando knocks out power to 80% of the area and 100% of the Outer Cape for nearly a week. An unexpected squall line rips through the Cape, leaving thousands in the dark for days again.
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15: Beep, beep, beep, beep, yeah.
1: Welcome back, everybody. Good morning. I'm Ed Lambert, about 21 minutes in front of 10 o'clock, 508-775-9985. Email me, edit95wxtk.com. Back to the phones. Eric Schwab. Good morning, Eric. How you doing this morning? Hello, Eric?
16: Yeah, can you hear me okay?
1: There you go. Now I got you. Yeah, thanks. How you doing?
16: Pretty good. I was watching TV this morning. I couldn't believe Dan Gessen on Fox 25.
1: Yeah.
16: Come up with another tax plan. It's unbelievable.
1: No, that's the old. That's the tax plan that he introduced. You know, let's tax the. Let's somehow his whole tax plan would have to do with second home people, and why we need to screw them. He's running for county commissioner. The luxury tax, Eric, for people on the Cape. You know.
16: Yeah. He thinks he's running against Taylor Swift. I mean, it's the most unbelievable thing in the world. You know, he should talk to some people and actually go out to the Stop and Shop and shake some hands. And people will tell you they don't want additional taxes on their homes, whether they're full-time or part-time. It doesn't matter.
1: No,
16: you know,
1: yeah.
16: I mean, he's out for the luxury tax, and now he wants a part-time tax. It's crazy.
1: Well, not only that. I mean, you take a look at, Eric, of what's happening to Cape Cod. The Democrat Socialists of America, including Sear and Fernandez, got the Senate wrapped up. They've got the House wrapped up with all the do-good Democrats on Cape Cod who follow and bend their knee to Sear. Now they want to take over the county, all right, with Gessen running for county commissioner. So they're going to have the luxury tax. This is going to be the people. Eric, you can't, if you don't live in your house, all right, more than half a year, you got to pay Gessen's tax. This is the BS. You know, take that and shove it, Dan. It's my house, well, not yours. If I choose to live here 5 months and 21 days and now I got to pay your tax, I'm not going to do it. Go straight to Hades. I'm sorry.
16: He doesn't own a house. He doesn't own a house. It doesn't mean anything to him to say this. You know, most of us, you know, work pretty hard, sometimes two jobs, to buy our houses. And we don't want to pay additional taxes now that we're trying to retire. It's absolutely insane. But let me say this. I mean, you know I'm a Democrat. And then one of the two reasons that you should pull a Democratic ballot if you're unenrolled. So you know, we are trying to stop this complete takeover of the county and the district attorney's office. I mean, there are a few of us who are conservative who are on the Democratic ballot. So I just called in to ask you to please remember us on September 1st when you pull the
1: problem
16: ballot.
1: The problem is, Eric, that you guys don't scream enough. I mean, you know, I agree with you, all right? But you don't scream enough. I mean, Galabois, are you kidding me? You know, he's got signs everywhere, for God's sakes, you know?
16: The competitor is running a very, very strong campaign. He's got over 750 signs out. He's very strong in Yarmouth and Dennis. There's a huge uproar in Belfleet right now about that, you know, that kid that we haven't been able to solve that case. That kid got hit by the car.
1: Right.
16: So there's a lot of concern about the current DA's office and how it's being operated. And there's a lot of concern about, you know, putting another liberal Democrat on the county. You know, that the Democrats control just about everything. And that's resulted in these extreme policies that are really impacting our pocketbooks. And we talk about affordability. And we're going in the opposite direction. More taxes are not going to lower the cost of living on Cape Cod. It just doesn't work that way.
1: Yeah, it does for them. It does for them. You know, run the Mercedes cab coming and get a no-bid contract. It works for them. Eric, thanks for the call. All right, stay in touch. Appreciate your input. 508-775-9985. Email me, ed@95wxtk.com. You know, Dan... Eric said he's not a homeowner. Dan, how big a family? Dan, are you married? Do you have kids? You know, how involved are you? I don't know. I don't know. Let's go to Duxbury. David, good morning. You're in XTK. Hi, David.
14: Hey, Ed. Good Monday morning to you.
1: Thanks. You too.
14: Yeah. Okay. So where does our society get our guidance from? I've sort of got this mantra. I believe that that which is truly divine is good for all people. And you take, like, the golden rule. No matter what your economic status, no matter what your religion, no matter what your ethnicity, if you apply something that's truly divine, worldwide, we live in a better place. So then you look at the guidance for our society, and... we're living now with a secular mind. All of the universities, everybody is believing that we're basically evolved apes, which ends up being the survival of the fittest. Now, I know this is heady stuff for Monday morning, but when you're talking about the guidance and the core a default setting for people's minds and wisdom, it all comes down to this survival of the fittest thought, which I know that's maybe a little old for some of the evolutionists, but we still come around to this idea that taking advantage of your neighbor is just the way to get ahead. And if you, the more socialist you are, the more, I mean, now you see why socialists and Islamists are teaming up together. And you see why, like in Dearborn, Michigan, and these different places, even here in this state, the energy. So what is the wisdom that guides that core thought? There's these great promises of wonderful intention, but we know that, you know, the road to hell is paved with good intentions. And I wonder when people start digging into the thing that made the United States what it is today, it was divine wisdom. It was the Christians who set this country up with that core cultural thought.
1: David, I hear what you're saying, but people aren't reading that book, David. People are not reading that book. There are a lot of people who feel that they're good people, but they're not Christians. There are a lot of people out there that, you know, that feel that the, quote, divine, you know, where's the absolute good, the absolute truth? So, you know, you got to bring it down to more concrete examples of what's going on, rather than invoking the divine, because people will want to say to you, what do you mean by that? What is the definition of divine? You know?
14: Well, there's the point. It's tested across humanity worldwide. So a core principle is something that will be good for all people, like the Golden Rule. But
1: what about India? What's the divine in India? You know what I mean?
14: That's the point. We don't have religions are human wisdom. As soon as you start getting the human leaders involved and everybody makes up all their rituals and traditions and all of those things, then it becomes this special, like, special power people that have these, like, the garb and all of that to make themselves powerful.
1: Including the Catholic Church.
14: Yeah, all of that. It's just a big charade, and people see through it now. Religion is a charade to most, and that's why the idea of God and the Bible and everything has been so distorted. I think the challenge for us in moving forward against the socialist mindset is the fact that they draw their wisdom from nothing but survival of the fittest, the animal mind. The type of thinking that, you know, oh, we want everybody to be good, good, good, like little bunnies. But then you've got the predators who are like, yeah, the more those people believe that, the better, because we're going to be able to stomp all over them. And now you look and see where that's happening. Like, you look at all of the fraud that's happening and sucking down all of our taxpayer money to go to Somalia, out of the country. People, you know, got yachts and sports cars and multiple homes.
1: Yeah, and money. That's what it comes down to, too. Interesting stuff, David. And thank you very much for the call. Stay in touch, too. Interesting discourse. I'm Ed Lambert. Let me take... actually, I got a call, time for one other call. Dennis, John, good morning. You're on XTK. Hi, John.
17: Good morning. You might recall we met briefly and talked, had an discussion at the foot doctor probably a couple of months ago.
1: Yes.
17: And... we're talking about leadership and the strengths of leadership and how rare it is. And, you know, lately I've been hearing all these remarks from the Democrat candidates running here for various offices in the States, and I hear no response from a Republican. And it's so sad. I mean, they're making all these claims about Trump and the corrupt government and so forth, and there's no response and nothing coming forth to knock this down from the Republican Party.
1: None.
17: So there is no Republican leadership up here at all.
1: No. Locally, no. Some of the RTCs, yes, you're getting good leadership. But on a general regional basis, nah. Not even there. Not even close. I agree with you.
17: Even close. Even if you're administrative part of the party leadership, I mean, you should still be sounding off. You can sit back easily and say, that's not my job. We don't have any candidates. But as a representative of the party, I would really get PO'd and wouldn't want to say something.
1: I agree with you. And so far, it's not forthcoming at all, is it, John? Hey, thanks for the call. I appreciate it. I'm Ed Lambert. Quick break. I'll be right back. Hang on.
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1: Welcome back, everybody. I'm Ed Lambert. We got about a minute to go before 10 o'clock. We didn't get to touch any of the national stuff that's going on that really bothers the hell out of me. But we'll get to it tomorrow. Thanks for listening. I got a lot of catching up to do today, and I appreciate you listening and going on with the flow with me on some of the stuff I may have missed. I'll get back on it and get up to speed, hopefully today, in between all sorts of the other stuff that's going on. One of the burr under my saddle, when the Iranians say, these are our demands to open the Straits of Hormuz. I'd like to drop a Moab right on them for saying something like that. Hey, look, I'll see you tomorrow morning. I'm Ed Lambert. Thanks for joining us.
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29: I'm Dave Anthony, Fox News. In the attempt to get the Strait of Hormuz shipping flowing fully again,
30: President Trump told Axios that instead of increasing military pressure on Iran, the administration is going to watch and wait and allow the economic pressure to mount. So this is what he said in part, quote, we are low-keying it. We are only semi-negotiating with them.
29: Fox's Alex Hogan's at the White House.
30: Over the weekend, Iran released new demands saying that it wants the U.S. to lift its naval blockade, to unfreeze Iranian assets, and pay Iran for war damages.
29: When it comes to this Iran conflict,
31: I stand with President Trump. You know, national security is utmost important.
29: Senator Darlene Graham, appointed to replace her late brother Lindsey, is running in a special primary tomorrow in South Carolina and has the Trump endorsement to replace him as the GOP nominee in the November election. And Graham tells Fox she's focused on voters' concerns about the economy.
31: They talk about affordability. They talk about gas prices. They talk about the price of groceries.
29: There are nine other Republicans running in that Senate primary tomorrow, including Congressman Russell Fry and Ralph Norman. There are primaries tomorrow in Connecticut, Vermont, Minnesota, and Wisconsin as well. A lot of focus on the Democratic Socialist leading in the polls in the primary for governor, Francesca Hong. The winner will face Republican Congressman Tom Tiffany in November. A New York boat captain is in federal custody after the sightseeing trip he chartered over the weekend turned deadly.
0: New York City police say Sarah Sanchez and her infant daughter Antonella Garcia died after the boat they were on overturned in New York Harbor near the Statue of Liberty on Saturday night. Investigators say Manuel Hernandez, the boat's captain, was arrested and charged with 13 counts of reckless endangerment. 12 people had minor injuries and were rescued before police arrived. The U.S. Coast Guard, which responded along with police, is working with the NYPD to determine whether the vessel was operating as an illegal charter.
29: That's Tanya J. Powers. America's listening to Fox News.
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11: I'm Brian Berner with this WXTK news update. Lindsay Clancy's former psychiatrist will be facing the defense team today. Dr. Jennifer Tufts is expected to undergo cross-examination as Clancy's murder trial is entering its third week. In previous testimony, Tufts said that Clancy showed no sign of psychosis and denied that Clancy exhibited any suicidal or homicidal thoughts just one day before she killed her children. Clancy has admitted to killing her three small children, but is asserting an insanity defense, claiming she was over-medicated and suffering from postpartum psychosis during the killings. Prosecutors allege that the killings were premeditated and say that Clancy planned to die with her children when she attempted suicide by jumping from the second story of her Duxbury home after she killed them. And in sports, the Red Sox are looking to rebound after their first series loss since early July. The Athletics defeated Boston 4-3 on Sunday at Fenway. The Red Sox are currently in third place in the AL East, 7 games behind the first place Tampa Bay Rays. The Sox and Blue Jays will begin a 4-game series tonight in Toronto, with first pitch scheduled for 7:07 p.m. I'm Brian Berner, News Radio 95, WXTK.
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1: Well,
2: Well, it's Chuck, Mike, and Ben with you here today, and I hope you all had a fantastic weekend. I certainly did. It was hot. It was a little sticky.
3: It was a bit of a scorcher, yeah.
2: But, hey, you know, we're still out there, grilled up a few sausages, had a nice little time, and I can't complain, all things considered. Because, at least I wasn't in the Strait of Hormuz, which... The interesting thing, and this is our top story today, President Trump indicating to Barak Ravid from Axios yesterday that he doesn't really have many plans for, you know, any additional action either way in the Middle East going forward. His quote here, "We're just watching Iran with its huge inflation and the fact that they have no money. We're low-keying it." And basically, it doesn't sound like the U.S. wants to get back to any meaningful type of military strikes on Iran at this point. There are still quite a few actions that are taking place in the region. And I find it interesting that no one's talking about what's actually going on there right now. Maybe we're just numb to it.
3: Sure.
2: But...
3: Yeah, I mean, it's not selling newspapers, not that
2: there's a lot that's actually happening right now. So basically on a nightly basis, the U.S. is running convoys out through the Omani lane in the Strait of Hormuz. Also on a nightly basis, the Iranians are launching things at them, and anywhere from 1 to 2 ships a night are getting hit and being either disabled or... you know, being forced to change course. And because of that, you don't have much flow going back in. The flow going in is about a quarter of the flow going out in terms of volume of oil transportation capacity. And so there's a looming problem where even the meager amount that is getting out right now, which is about a third of the peak that we saw in late June, early July, and about a quarter of the pre-war volumes of oil getting out, even that's not going to be able to be maintained based on what's going back in through the Iranian side at the moment. And so you've got, you know, some action that's taking place there where, look, every night, if you go and take a look, you have U.S. refueling planes that are circling the area, probably refueling, you know, different aircraft in order to, you know, try to provide cover for these convoys. And so there still is, you know, quite a bit of military action in that area. On top of that, you've got the Saudis who are embroiled in a battle with the Houthis now in Yemen. The Houthis, remember, control the western part of Yemen that borders the Red Sea. And the Houthis have been targeting Saudi oil refineries and oil infrastructure over the last couple weeks, and have damaged a few of the facilities to the point where it looks like loadings in the Red Sea are slowing down a little bit. And so you've got oil prices moving back up on this news, or lack of news. Again, like, no one's covering this, partly because all of the countries in the region are now pretty much locking down any kind of video or photographic evidence of what's going on. There were a couple people in Dubai last week that took pictures of something on fire in Dubai. They were arrested. And like, because ultimately, like, the regimes that are in place in that part of the world are not friendly to the idea of free speech and, you know, dissemination of pictures of something on fire. Like, no one even knew what it was. It was just, oh, there's smoke on the horizon of Dubai. Like, what could this be?
3: Yeah.
2: So you got oil prices back up another 3% today. West Texas Intermediate back above 80. You've got Brent back above 86. And I don't know where this ends up going. There clearly is, you know, quite a bit of economic pressure on Iran in terms of, hey, if you've blockaded, you know, one of the main, not one of the main waterway by which maritime commerce is, you know, conducted heading into Iran, it's going to be problematic for them. Obviously, there are land routes that they can use to, you know, avoid that. But I don't think anyone's sitting here being like, hey, the Iranian economy is great. Like, none of us are sitting here like pining to like spend, you know, a week in like the markets of Tehran right now. It's probably not a very good economy. We don't no, we don't really have any insight like into exactly what's going on there.
3: Not exactly a ton of social media posts coming out of Tehran at the moment.
2: No, there are not. Likewise, I think that when you look at the concerns that we have for the U.S. and worldwide economy, it's not that, you know, the U.S. economy is slowing meaningfully as a result of what's going on. We've covered this at length over the last 6 months. It's much more the concern that, hey, based on what you're seeing with global oil inventories, most of the buffers have been eaten through at this point. And if you don't see an uptick in oil, you know, really moving, there's going to be a problem at some point. When that problem is, I don't know. I have no idea. And so it could be that Iran is forced to come to the table and say, okay, like, we're going to, you know, give up these designs on whatever we want to do. It might be that, you know, oil prices go crazy high and the U.S. says, okay, like, we can't do this anymore. Like, I don't know exactly how this plays out here.
3: I'll tell you, though.
2: But there still is no resolution.
3: Yeah, I mean, all of it seems to be following a, I don't want to say predictable path, but I mean, we've been saying for the last few months now, it does not seem as though either side has experienced quite enough economic or political pressure to force a real change here with two negotiating parties that see eye to eye on just about nothing. The U.S. is clearly cognizant of shortages and is therefore trying to find ways to get ships out of the strait and prevent those absolute worst case scenarios. The Iranians are, you know, continuing to leverage this new tool that they've discovered that they have. And then even the, you know, neighboring countries there, I think, are kind of operating in a predictable fashion themselves. They have spent the last couple of decades trying to convince the world that they are a developed, safe place to visit, invest, and transit through. And that reputation is being called into question. And so what are they doing? They are stamping out any form of freedom of expression in order to at least maintain a visage of stability in the region. And so I don't know. I've said for the last few months now, it just does not seem as though there's been enough pain inflicted on the U.S., Iranian, or global economy to force a change out of all of this. And you might need to get to a much more catastrophic price and supply before that type of thing happens.
2: Right. It's one thing to say, look, $4 gasoline, as much as we can complain about it, it's pretty clear, like, we've been here for like 4 or 5 months now, has not impacted the broader U.S. economy.
3: Fair.
2: You know, like,
3: you point to little things here and there, but
2: I'm not saying that we're comfortable with it. I'm not saying, like, you go to the pump and you're like, hey, like, this is great. What I am saying is, if you look at the broader economic data, it has not changed things as far as, you know, like, consumer spending on other stuff has not been reduced. Sure. We are not seeing any weakness in the job market because of, you know, concerns about margins eating into hiring and things like that.
3: The way that I was speaking with Matt Gagnon, the host of the morning show up in Portland, Maine this morning, and he had the exact, I think it was the exact right description for it, which is uncomfortable stability in gas prices, right? Like, nobody's happy about it. But it's not been extraordinarily up and down, swinging all over the place.
2: Now, having said that, if the price of gas were to rise to $6, $7 a gallon, I don't know that you would say that you can have, you know, the same comfort in that. Would that move also have no impact on the U.S. economy?
3: I think that would be the type of pressure that would force a negotiation.
2: You think, right?
3: But like, I think. I have no idea.
2: But I don't know. Like, I look at it, and I think that's where we would be. But if we're being completely honest, and if we're being a little bit humble about, like, our like, thoughts on these things, man, haven't we seen some stuff in the last 5 or 6 years where you're like, oh, that should cause a problem? And it didn't. Or, no, this will be fine. And it's like, ooh, not actually fine. Like,
3: Chuck, it's been an exhausting 6 or 7 years of unprecedented times.
2: Right, like,
3: it'd be very nice to have some precedented,
2: like,
3: times.
2: Exactly, like, people ask me, like, oh, like, what's your wish for the future? I'm like, I just want to live in precedented times, man.
3: Yeah.
2: Just precedented times, you know, that's what I would like, is something with precedent. And I don't think I'm going to get that. I think that maybe unprecedented is the new precedented, if you will. Mm. But, hey, a boy can dream, I guess. So this is where we stand as it relates to the Strait of Hormuz. Let's take a quick break. When we come back, we'll talk a little bit about private credit. We haven't covered it a ton in the last 5 or 6 months. That's a good thing because private credit is kind of like offensive linemen. You're only talking about them when your quarterback's getting sacked. So let's discuss some private credit next.
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7: You know, before the break, I made the comment that private credits, it's like offensive linemen. You know, you're only talking about them when your quarterback's getting sacked. And I actually like the idea of like a football team as like different asset classes. You know, like your stocks or your wide receivers, they're the ones that are flashy and that are getting sure. All of the notoriety. Your investment managers, the quarterback, saying, oh, you want to do a little here, a little there. Private credit in and of itself is probably not your offensive lineman. It's more like your left guard and the offensive line.
8: Yeah, it's a little
7: line.
8: Bit more exciting.
7: The offensive, no, it's not exciting. It's boring. It's supposed to be boring. That's the whole point of private credit is it doesn't do anything exciting. But
8: it's been pretty exciting for the last few years,
7: which is why it's like not great. Yeah. Like it's you don't want your credit to be exciting. You want it to be boring.
8: As you mentioned, we haven't talked about private credit in 5 or 6 months. It is not an everyday subject that everyday investors invest in, so probably need to back up a moment and talk about just what it is. So for those listening, many of you have likely heard of private equity, companies that have been going and buying privately owned companies. Oftentimes their goal is to smash them together with a bunch of other similar companies and then sell them off to somebody else. You've seen this take place in all sorts of areas. I've seen it heavily in dental practices, in primary care physicians, in I don't know why I'm so focused on medical, but that's been a big area of private equity investment. This is kind of the stepchild to that, which is, okay, we're going to make loans to some of those other small businesses that aren't able to readily access the bond market. And so you're a mid-sized company with $100 million a year in revenue. Going to Goldman Sachs and having them, raise a bond issuance for you would be troubling. You're not a well-known company. It might be really expensive or impossible to do. These companies, KKR, Blue Owl, to name a few of them, will come in. They'll lend you some money. It's usually not on a fixed interest rate basis, but it can be. And they will go and lend you the money when a bank or a public investor might not be willing or able to. So is that a reasonable description of private credit?
7: Yeah.
8: Okay, good. Now we can go on.
7: So here's the thing. We got a piece here from the Wall Street Journal. Quote, private credit is under growing strain despite

0: industry's upbeat tones. Okay, tell me more. Subheader. Default rates are hitting, default rates, I guess it is, are hitting recent highs, and internal reviews of loan health point towards tougher times ahead, a Wall Street Journal analysis shows. Does it actually show that, Michael?
1: It does show that default rates are, you know, ticking up again. The stock prices are not doing terribly well. And so it's hard to say if this is going to be an issue that actually affects anyone other than private credit investors. You know, that's been a constant issue we've talked about. But think about the troubles that these companies have faced. So I mentioned most of these loans are not made on a fixed rate basis. So let's say you took out a loan back in 2020 from a private credit lender. Your interest rate could have gone up by now 4 to 5 percentage points on interest rates moving up. You might have thought at the time, you know, back in 2022 that those rates were going to come back down. Guess what? They haven't. So you've now spent several years with higher interest rates that you probably didn't bake into your business plan when you took the loan. Is that fair to say? Like most, yeah. Most companies do not take into account a tripling of the interest rate when they take out a loan. Furthermore, a lot of these companies that private credit chose to loan to appear to be in the software space, which, as we've talked about,
0: about
1: is what
0: 20% of the exposure is.
1: Yeah, like, yeah, which is, you know, a fair bit more than the overall stock market, for example. And so, you know, renewed questions about how AI is going to affect those future business models. And then finally, and this is more unique to 2026, but there are now a whole bunch of really big players, huge companies that are issuing record amounts of debt, $25 billion around, right? We've been hearing about Google, Microsoft, all these guys. And you're in direct competition with that. So, you know, I think all of these things are likely contributing to some of the issues that private credit is facing. The question that we raised last time this was an issue, which was, you know, largely we were talking about it last year when it was making headlines, and I'll raise it again, is who's actually holding the bag on this stuff, and will it get bad enough that it creates a real problem?
0: Yeah, and we kind of put a timeline on this in that, hey, if you don't really see something bad happening, you know, probably by the end of next year, I think is what we said, well, then you can kind of shut the door on this.
1: Yeah.
0: You know, it's like, it's not part of this, it might be part of like something future, but we'll see. I think David Golub, who runs Golub Capital, who's one of these funds that does this, he's got a quote in this piece. It says, some of the press have been saying, oh no, the sky is falling, and some of my peers at other firms have been saying that's nonsense, there's no problem. Neither of those is accurate. We're clearly in a credit cycle. It's not a particularly bad one, but there will be winners and losers. So, again, none of us know, like, full disclosure, like, I don't, like, have any access to, like, be able to see, like, any of the loans that these companies are investing in. So, like, I don't know what the broader portfolios look like. I know that there were certainly a few bad eggs last year, and we talked about those. I know that there have been some significant redemption requests from people who, investors who own these portfolios, saying, hey, I want to get out before, like, there's a problem. But is this going to develop into something bigger? Don't know. Remember, and I'm not comparing this to the scale, because scale-wise, this isn't the same as what we saw leading into the financial crisis. But remember, the financial crisis, people knew that subprime was a problem back in like the spring of 07, and it didn't fully blow up until the fall of 08. So it took almost 2 years there. And even before then, there were people sounding the alarms, like, more privately, you know, in 2006. So let's give this a couple years to play out. If we get through next year and there are no problems, we could probably put it to bed. But we got some time here, and let's see what happens. Quick break. We got Wall Street Watch next.
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3: I'm Brian Berner with this WXTK News Update. A person has died and three others were injured after a serious head-on crash in Sandwich on Sunday night. According to police, the accident occurred just before 9 p.m. on Farmersville Road when a Toyota Prius and a Toyota RAV4 collided head-on. Authorities say that the driver of the Prius was in critical condition and transported to Cape Cod Hospital, where he later passed away from his injuries. Police officials say at this time, the crash is currently under investigation. And in sports, the Red Sox are looking to rebound after their first series loss since early July. The Athletics defeated Boston 4-3 on Sunday at Fenway. The loss ended Boston's streak of 9 consecutive series victories. The Red Sox are currently in third place in the AL East, just 7 games behind the first place Tampa Bay Rays. The Sox and Blue Jays will begin a 4-game series in Toronto tonight, with first pitch scheduled for 7:07 p.m. I'm Brian Berner, News Radio 95, WXTK.
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5: Your stop and go on Sandwich Road West between the Midway Recreation Area and the Bourne Rotary. Slow on 6 West between the Mid-Cape Connector and the Sagamore Bridge. And busy on 3 South, Scenic Highway to the Sagamore. I'm Jackie Murphy with your latest look at Cape Cod traffic.
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7: 1 degree outside with the network meteorologist Danielle Noyce with your forecast. Sun and clouds today and warm highs in the mid-80s. A nice southwest wind, 10 to 15 miles per hour. We're warm and muggy this evening with increasing clouds tonight. Low of 72 and a passing shower possible. Tomorrow, early clouds give way to sunshine. Highs in the mid-80s. Low risk of an isolated shower and a west-southwest wind, 10 to 15 miles per hour. Intervals of clouds and sun on Wednesday with a chance of a pop-up shower and highs around 80.
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13: All right, so we're talking about AI, and...
14: No, we're talking about the death of the internet.
13: I was trying to bury the lead a little bit, so I think the internet's going to die.
14: Okay.
13: And I'm not saying that that's good or bad, but here's, like, another example. New York Times, AI agents are taking entire online courses for cheating students. So it used to be that if you had an AI, like, if you had, like, talent with AI, you would be like, hey, I just, like, took this course, and here's, you know, the question set, answer this for me. And now you've got, like, AI agents that are just, like, watching lectures and able to then discern what's going on and, you know, participate in the class and whatever. It's kind of wild and kind of nuts.
14: Yep.
13: But I think the internet is actually going to die. And it's not actually because of the most insidious things out there, in my opinion.
14: No, yeah, like, I think it just comes down to trust, Chuck, because if this is the case... then, you know, how can I possibly verify and trust someone's resume when they've got an online university on?
13: Forget about that. How often in the last year are you reading something online and it crosses your mind, hey, is this something that someone wrote or is this something that an AI wrote?
14: Daily.
13: All the time.
14: Yeah, daily.
13: And the lack of trust is going to eventually get to a point where enough people say, no, I can't trust what's on the internet anymore. And we're just going to say, enough is enough. And it's going to come through in, like, the really, again, not the way...
14: I don't think it's the writing, by the way. It's the things that I question daily, and I know you're not on social media much, is...
13: Sure.
14: Images and videos that you see.
13: Oh, well, don't even start with
14: all
13: that.
14: Over, I mean, that you just have no, like, it used to be, oh, you know, I'm having a tough time telling if this is a video from the actual event that's happening right now, or did somebody just have a
13: 10
14: video
13: years ago
14: from, you know, the war in Iraq 10 years ago. Now,

0: now it's, oh, no real way to tell if this is AI generated or real.
1: Well, did you see what Google Earth had to do a couple weeks ago?
0: No.
1: So Google Earth is, again, you can go on, like, it's you can look at
0: everybody
1: like
0: knows. Satellite views of anywhere.
1: It's satellite views of anywhere. And, well, some people might not
0: okay,
1: know.
0: Okay, I'm sorry. I don't know.
1: I'm just making sure I'm trying to be inclusive.
0: Thank you.
1: And they rolled out an image generation feature in it that let people create custom images using the satellite prompts. And so what did people do? Oh, here's, like, a smoking impact crater at, like, a nuclear power plant. Or, hey, here's a riot taking place at this location. Like, stuff that obviously is not true. And Google, like, paused it. First of all, Google, it took 2 days, and they were like, okay, we're going to pause this. But they didn't say they were going to stop it. They were like, no, we need to, like, refine the guardrails and this and that. And what possible – the upside that they're saying, oh, you could, like, try to picture that cabin that you've always wanted on, like, a certain lake. Or you could, like, work on, hey, if I built, like, a school here, what would it do to the neighborhood? Yeah, that's really what people are going to do with it. They're not going to put bomb craters in nuclear power plants or anything.
0: Yeah, best case scenario is somebody convinces a bunch of people that the Loch Ness Monster exists.
1: There's no good use for it. And so I'm actually at the point now where I think it might be best if the internet died. I think it might be a net positive for society. And if that means that I got to go deposit checks in my bank, if it means that, hey, when I rent a car, I've got to go up to the counter and talk to a person, that's just fine, because I think we've kind of tried the internet now, and we just can't handle it.
0: So if I'm going to be really optimistic here, I'm going to take the perspective that we'll need the internet for a whole bunch of productivity reasons, and instead of the way we consume it now, it's going to go back to pretty much only being able to go to places that are considered to be trusted by the general public, which is going to take a while to figure out. But, like, social media might as well be dead in a few of these other places, because...
1: Get rid of the whole thing. Just get rid of the internet.
0: Yeah. I just, you know...
1: It's been fun.
0: There's a lot of practical reasons why that can't happen, but I'm with you that at this point, I don't know that... For anything serious, I don't know that you can trust a lot of what you consume on the internet.
1: And even, like, again, the things that aren't going to destroy society, like, physically, but, hey, if you're on, again, I haven't dated in, like, 15 years now. If you're on an online dating platform,
0: all AI,
1: how do you even know that you're talking to a person? Like, what are we doing here?
0: What was the movie about that? Her? Is that what it was?
1: I don't know. I didn't see it.
0: The guy falls in love with the AI. Yeah. Ben's shaking his head.
1: Oh, you mean nodding his head?
0: Yes.
1: Shaking would be no. Right. Nodding would be yes.
0: Yeah.
1: Let's take a quick break. When we come back, we got Wall Street Watch.
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3: I'm Brian Berner with this WXTK News Update. A person has died and three others were injured after a serious head-on crash in Sandwich on Sunday night. According to police, the accident occurred just before 9 p.m. on Farmersville Road when a Toyota Prius and a Toyota RAV4 collided head-on. Authorities say that the driver of the Prius was in critical condition and transported to Cape Cod Hospital, where he later passed away from his injuries. Police officials say at this time, the crash is currently under investigation. And in sports, the Red Sox are looking to rebound after their first series loss since early July. The Athletics defeated Boston 4-3 on Sunday at Fenway. The loss ended Boston's streak of 9 consecutive series victories. The Red Sox are currently in third place in the AL East, just 7 games behind the first place Tampa Bay Rays. The Sox and Blue Jays will begin a 4-game series in Toronto tonight, with first pitch scheduled for 7:07 p.m. I'm Brian Berner, News Radio 95, WXTK.
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5: There's some heavy volume on the Sagamore Bridge in both directions. The Bourne Bridge is backed up past exit 10 on Route 25 southbound. Route 28 northbound is backed up at the Bourne Rotary, and the canal roads are delay-free. I'm Adam Chambers with your Cape Cod traffic.
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7: This is Lee Habib, host of Our American Stories. On our next episode, the late great historian Stephen Ambrose tells the tale of a single consequential year in American history. 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
8: 1 degree outside Weather Network meteorologist Danielle Noyce with your forecast. Sun and clouds today and warm highs in the mid-80s. A nice southwest wind, 10 to 15 miles per hour. We're warm and muggy this evening with increasing clouds tonight. Low of 72 and a passing shower possible. Tomorrow, early clouds give way to sunshine. Highs in the mid-80s. Low risk of an isolated shower and a west-southwest wind, 10 to 15 miles per hour. Intervals of clouds and sun on Wednesday with a chance of a pop-up shower and highs around 80.
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0: I've got this change to public markets that I want to talk about. So currently, if you're a publicly listed company in the United States, you are required by law on a quarterly basis to tell investors how you're doing. A bunch of basically a uniform way of disclosing how much money you earn, how much money you spent, a whole bunch of different pieces of information. Most companies then accompany that with a conference call with investors to, you know, talk about their quarter and what they see in the future, et cetera, et cetera. Some of these things are required, others are not. The conference call is not one of those that's required. They aren't required to give forward guidance on what they are thinking about, but they do. The SEC is considering killing that quarterly requirement and making it biannual, and financial media, hedge funds, mutual fund managers, stock market analysts are up in arms about it. And I have to say, I have not talked to one single individual investor who cares. In fact, I could maybe make an argument that it'll work out better for the individual investor who does not have the ability to rapidly react to a released earnings report or invest in that fashion. Maybe, maybe not. The downside would be that it also potentially opens up those who have insider knowledge to have a longer time to possess it, because if you are, you know, not reporting quarterly earnings, there could be some longer time periods where material non-public information is out there between earnings calls.
1: Yeah.
0: But I gotta say, like, one, this rule would not require companies to do just biannual. If they chose to report earnings quarterly, they could still continue to do so. And the only individuals that I've heard upset about it are financial media outlets like ours, or bigger ones, who don't have as much to report on in that case. Hedge and mutual fund managers who like to pour through this stuff. And analysts who like to sell their reports to the investing public. So it's all, of course, a bunch of self-interested individuals who want to keep this stuff in place. I have a really tough time coming up with a reason to do so.
1: Yep.
0: Again, if you're worried about the material non-public information thing, then prosecute it. Put people in jail who act upon it, and you, like you already do, and this won't be a problem.
1: Couple things on this. We've talked about this before. Quarterly reporting has been mandated by the SEC since 1970. So it's been 56 years. Annual reporting has been mandated since 1934, the Securities and Exchange Act, when the SEC was created. The other piece that you have to remember on this, prior to the SEC making quarterly reporting mandatory, the New York Stock Exchange required mandatory reporting in 1962. So if you were listed on the NYSE, you had to do it. The exchanges could, in theory, come out and say, like, okay, that's great, SEC, but we're still going to require it. If you want to have an honest conversation about pros and cons. So the pros for quarterly reporting. You get more timely information because you're getting reports four times a year instead of one or two. As a result, you get earlier warning signs if something is not great there, whether it is something malfeasance like fraud or something just like, you know, margins falling apart or something like that.
0: Sure.
1: You have more frequent disclosure, so you have more price discovery that happens. And it keeps executives accountable in theory, because you can't just let something like stew for a couple months. No, like that's two-thirds of your quarter. You've got to deal with it promptly because your quarter is coming up.
0: Cons.
1: The cons.
0: I'll say the exact opposite of the one you just said. It ties executives to quarterly performance instead of longer term.
1: Correct. It certainly does. Other cons? It's expensive to file quarterly reports. You got to have an independent third-party auditor come in and say, hey, are these up to snuff? It also can be something where you are able to game the system because, hey, you can, you know, use different accounting measures in order to have something show up in one quarter versus, like, there's all kinds of stuff that you can do there. So I don't have a hugely strong feeling on quarterly versus semi-annual in general. What I can say is I know that I'm more comfortable with quarterly. I wonder if it's just because I'm used to it.
0: Sure.
1: Or if there's, like, something really there, but I don't know if it's just because of the information environment that we operate in today. things just feel fraudier than in the past in finance. Whether I don't know if it's like a crypto proliferation thing, or I don't know if it's like the New York or New Jersey deli thing, or the guy who pushed the truck down a hill and said it was driving, Trevor, whatever his name was, the Nikola guy.
0: Klanik.
1: No, that was the old Uber CEO. This was Trevor something. I don't know his name.
0: Yeah.
1: But I just am not sure, but I don't have strong
2: Trevor
1: feelings.
2: Milton.
1: That's the guy.
0: Thank
1: yep.
0: you. Travis Kalanick.
1: Yep. So that's what we got there. I want to cover a little bit of soccer business news. So a couple weeks ago, FIFA, or rather the leader of FIFA, Gianni Infantino, tried to make a push to sell off, basically sell the World Cup to private investors. Mm. And there was a revolt amongst like national football teams being like, no, dude, like even if you're going to give us more money for this, we don't want this. It was led by UEFA, who is the European Federation of National Teams. UEFA now is reportedly having conversations with other federations to be like, hey, should we have other international tournaments that aren't within FIFA because we want to make sure that this doesn't become a thing. And remember that when it comes to the World Cup, UEFA is really all that matters. Aside from Brazil, Argentina, and Uruguay, every single winner of the World Cup ever has been from Europe. So if UEFA says, no, we're not participating, there is no World Cup. It doesn't exist.
3: Money, money, money, money!
1: We'll see how this goes in the coming weeks and months. Quick break for the rest of the day. We'll see you tomorrow.
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5: I'm not exactly great with apologies. After our last argument, I tried saying I'm sorry about 10 different ways, and none of them worked. So I went to Smiletunes instead. I turned our story into a soulful love song that admitted she was right. Mostly. By the second chorus, she was laughing. By the end of the song, we were ordering takeout together. Turns out a custom song says what I couldn't. 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
10: Hello, reporting the traffic and weather from Captain Parker's in West Yarmouth. The traffic is a little funky on Route 28 today, but the weather is always sunny at Captain Parker's. So come by for lunch or dinner 7 days a week for chowder, quahogs, lobster rolls. 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
12: Renewed pressure on negotiators. Lisa Brady, Fox News. Iran's supreme leader calling for unity among his people while making new demands in talks with Oman on reopening the Strait of Hormuz.
13: Iran's Supreme National Security Council issued a fresh statement over the weekend calling on the United States to permanently end the war and compensate Iran for damages before the strait would reopen. Iran's foreign minister says even if a deal is reached, it doesn't necessarily mean the strait will stay open.
12: Fox's Trey Yingston, Tel Aviv. For now, a U.S. naval blockade of Iranian ports remains in effect. President Trump emphasizing the economic effects on Iran and telling Axios the U.S. is semi-negotiating, but renewed tension sending oil prices back up, with U.S. crude getting back over $81 a barrel. Voters head to the polls in several more states for primaries tomorrow, including Wisconsin, where Democratic Socialist candidate Francesca Hong is considered the frontrunner to win the nomination in the governor's race.
14: Hong has plenty of progressive support, but has not received a direct endorsement from Alexandria Ocasio-Cortez or Bernie Sanders. Now, that's been chalked up to Wisconsin being such a presidential battleground. AOC this weekend, though, laughed off her side's past support for DSA aligned stances like abolishing prisons and police. While outgoing Democratic Governor Tony Evers doesn't see the controversial takes as a thing of the past, he actually broke his own pledge to stay neutral in the race and endorse Milwaukee County Executive David Crowley. Evers fears that nominating a socialist would effectively be giving away the keys to the governor's mansion.
12: Fox's Alexandria Hoff in Madison. Congressman Tom Tiffany is considered the likely Republican opponent facing a political newcomer in the GOP primary. Minnesota, Connecticut, Vermont also have primaries tomorrow. And South Carolina will choose a new Republican nominee for Senate from a crowded field that includes Senator Darlene Graham, appointed to finish her late brother Lindsey's term. 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
17: Lindsey Clancy's former psychiatrist will be facing the defense team today. Dr. Jennifer Tufts is expected to undergo cross-examination as Clancy's murder trial is entering its third week. In previous testimony, Tufts said that Clancy showed no sign of psychosis and denied that Clancy exhibited any suicidal or homicidal thoughts just one day before she killed her children. Clancy has admitted to killing her three small children, but is asserting an insanity defense, claiming she was over-medicated and suffering from postpartum psychosis during the killings. Prosecutors allege that the killings were premeditated and say that Clancy planned to die with her children when she attempted suicide by jumping from the second story of her Duxbury home after she killed them. And in sports, the Red Sox are looking to rebound after their first series loss since early July. The Athletics defeated Boston 4-3 on Sunday at Fenway. The Red Sox are currently in third place in the AL East, 7 games behind the first place Tampa Bay Rays. The Sox and Blue Jays will begin a 4-game series tonight in Toronto, with first pitch scheduled for 7:07 p.m. I'm Brian Berner, News Radio 95, WXTK.
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19: It's about a 2 mile backup to get over the Sagamore Bridge leaving the Cape, and about a mile backup getting to the Cape. There's heavy volume on the Bourne Bridge. Route 28 northbound is backed up at the Bourne Rotary, and the canal roads are delay free. I'm Adam Chambers with your Cape Cod traffic.
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22: 1 degree outside with Weather Network meteorologist Danielle Noyce with your forecast. Sun and clouds today and warm highs in the mid-80s. A nice southwest wind, 10 to 15 miles per hour. We're warm and muggy this evening with increasing clouds tonight. Low of 72 and a passing shower possible. Tomorrow, early clouds give way to sunshine. Highs in the mid-80s. Low risk of an isolated shower and a west-southwest wind, 10 to 15 miles per hour. Intervals of clouds and sun on Wednesday with a chance of a pop-up shower and highs around 80.
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5: Welcome back into Clay and Buck. Take a quick one here. Dimitri in Houston wanted to get you in. We got about 40 seconds, though, my man. Go for it.
6: It's been going on for two generations, that the demoralization, infiltration of modern society. People don't understand how capital is created. They blame the millionaires for accumulating and distributing wealth. And we're just seeing the rash. Those are just the skin rashes that women and men and women's sports and the removal of national monuments and the investigation of Smithsonian, everything is much deeper. And we, the frogs, have been boiling in that warm water for some time. Now the water is about to boil, and we're all finally heating, feeling that heat coming into underneath.
5: But race communism is bad. You're right, Dimitri. We'll be right back. Thank you.
4: 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Clay Travis and Buck Sexton.
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11: A possible new rule for food. I'm Lisa Brady, Fox News. The Trump administration aiming to tighten regulations for food manufacturers who introduce new additives or ingredients to products.
12: A proposed rule from the FDA would close a loophole that critics say allows thousands of unregulated ingredients to make it into packaged foods eaten by millions of Americans.
13: The proposal will give the agency greater visibility into the substances that are entering our food supply.
12: Health and Human Services Secretary Robert F. Kennedy Jr. says companies would be required to submit safety findings for new ingredients to regulators, ending the so-called GRAS, or generally recognized as safe, loophole.
11: Fox's Jared Halpern at the White House. The FDA also still working on a definition of ultra-processed food, which Kennedy blames for obesity, especially among children. A counter-demand from President Trump just posting about Iran asking for compensation for damage done during months of conflict, even though he says that was never mentioned in any negotiations. The president says he is likewise now demanding compensation from Iran for those killed or gravely wounded by roadside bombs and many conflicts, including, he says, for the families of the sailors killed on the USS Cole and thousands of others killed in combat, adding he's instructed his representatives to put this into any and all future negotiations. A South American earthquake is now blamed for at least 47 deaths, with more trapped below collapsed buildings in western Colombia. The epicenter, about 250 miles west of Bogota, a 7.4 magnitude quake that was also felt in neighboring Ecuador and Panama, though only minimal damage reported there.
14: A 64-year-old Cali taxi driver described it as the strongest earthquake he'd ever experienced. He watched plumes of dust shoot up across the city. In June, neighboring Venezuela felt two strong earthquakes that killed more than 5,000 people.
11: Fox's Jonathan Savage. 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
17: Lindsay Clancy's former psychiatrist will be facing the defense team today. Dr. Jennifer Tufts is expected to undergo cross-examination as Clancy's murder trial is entering its third week. In previous testimony, Tufts said that Clancy showed no sign of psychosis and denied that Clancy exhibited any suicidal or homicidal thoughts just one day before she killed her children. Clancy has admitted to killing her three small children, but is asserting an insanity defense, claiming she was over-medicated and suffering from postpartum psychosis during the killings. Prosecutors allege that the killings were premeditated and say that Clancy planned to die with her children when she attempted suicide by jumping from the second story of her Duxbury home after she killed them. And in sports, the Red Sox are looking to rebound after their first series loss since early July. The Athletics defeated Boston 4-3 on Sunday at Fenway. The Red Sox are currently in third place in the AL East, 7 games behind the first place Tampa Bay Rays. The Sox and Blue Jays will begin a 4-game series tonight in Toronto, with first pitch scheduled for 7:07 p.m. I'm Brian Berner, News Radio 95, WXTK.
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18: It's about 2 miles of stop and go from about Route 130 to the Sagamore Bridge leaving the Cape. The Bourne Bridge is moving along well in both directions. Route 28 northbound is backed up at the Bourne Rotary, and the Canal Roads are delay-free. I'm Adam Chambers with your Cape Cod traffic.
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20: This is Lee Habib, host of Our American Stories. On our next episode, the late great historian Stephen Ambrose tells the tale of a single consequential year in American history. 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
21: 1 degree outside with the network meteorologist Danielle Noyce with your forecast. Sun and clouds today and warm highs in the mid-80s. A nice southwest wind, 10 to 15 miles per hour. We're warm and muggy this evening with increasing clouds tonight. Low of 72 and a passing shower possible. Tomorrow, early clouds give way to sunshine. Highs in the mid-80s. Low risk of an isolated shower and a west-southwest wind, 10 to 15 miles per hour. Intervals of clouds and sun on Wednesday with a chance of a pop-up shower and highs around 80.
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13: Ah, 1971. 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Everyone had a lava lamp for some reason. Weeble started to wobble, but as we all know, they don't fall down.
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13: Across the country, people were speaking up, and the more they did, the more they learned about the hidden underbelly of the most powerful law enforcement agency in the land. I'm Ed Helms, host of Snafu, Season 2, Medburg, the story of a daring heist that exposed J. Edgar Hoover's epic FBI snafu. 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
21: Welcome back in here to Clay and Buck. Clay, what have you got for us? Well, Clay's mic is, it's all right. Clay was getting a visit from his boy. We're just talking to Nash, who was the third in line there. We're talking about the various members of the Travis household. You know, I'm a middle child. Carrie's a middle child, both second of four. And we were saying how, at least middle child is, I find very chill. That's the very mellow. That's when you got, cause you gotta be just like a peacemaker. You know, the youngest can get picked on by the, but also gets a lot of doting stuff from the parents. You know, what's your take on that, Clay?
22: Well, that, I don't know how much of that was heard, but my sixth grader just finished his first day of school. It was a half day. So I was having him run through how the first day went. He gave it an 8.5 out of 10, which I think is pretty good for a kid.
21: That's
22: going
21: a great
22: back to
21: first day. I feel
22: summer.
21: Like most of my first days of school were like a solid 6.
22: Yeah. So he was a really good mood. We're breaking down, everything about the school teachers. He said the only thing flawed was he accidentally got off the bus and went into the high school instead of the middle school.

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2: Welcome back in here to Clay and Buck. Important correction here from our listener Monty on the podcast. This is cut. This is G Guys in Spokane, Washington. Hit this one.
3: Buck, it wasn't just trans surgery for illegal aliens. It was trans surgery for illegal alien inmates.
2: Good point. I knew I was missing something. I was like, wait, wasn't it was trans illegal taxpayer funded surgery for trans illegal prisoners? That's what it was. Amazing. It was the grand slam. You hit everything. By the way, Lisa from Utah also weighed in what we're just talking about. Play this one. This is H.
4: I'm a nurse in a fertility clinic, and it's sad because we are seeing more and more patients come that are in their late 30s or 40s trying to get pregnant, and they've waited, and then they find out it's too late. It's 10 times harder for them, and it's expensive. So, you know, I'm not going to fault AOC, but I just want to tell you that, yeah, what you're saying, everything is true. Thanks.
5: Yeah, Buck, I would also point this out. A lot of women are going to say, I wanted to have babies in my 20s. There were no men that I could find to have babies with.
2: That's a different issue. We could tell that's a separate thing from not understanding the biological numerical realities of waiting until later. 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
7: I'm Tori Gates for this WXTK News Update. One person was killed and three others injured in a head-on accident in Sandwich last night. This occurred on Farmersville Road just after 9 p.m. The driver of one of the vehicles died. The other three are expected to recover. Police are investigating. Three people are injured following an accident involving a bicyclist and two people on the Cape Cod Canal Trail. Emergency personnel were called to the trail just before noon Sunday after the cyclist collided with the pedestrians. One victim was taken to St. Luke's Hospital in New Bedford due to traumatic injuries. The incident remains under investigation. Lindsay Clancy's former psychiatrist is being cross-examined today. The 35-year-old Clancy is accused of killing her three young children in Duxbury in 2023. Dr. Jennifer Tufts, in previous testimony, said Clancy showed no signs of psychosis and denied suicidal or homicidal thoughts one day before she killed her children. Clancy has admitted to killing the children, but is asserting an insanity defense, claiming she was suffering from postpartum psychosis at the time. Prosecutors allege the murders were premeditated. She was left paralyzed after a failed suicide attempt. There's a look at news. I'm Tori Gates, News Radio 95 WXTK.
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7: Welcome back in here to Clay and Buck. We're closing up shop, but want to remind you to go subscribe to the YouTube channel for Clay and Buck. It's fantastic. Some people are saying the greatest new YouTube channel on all of YouTube. And we have a live stream going there. We'll even pop into the chat sometimes and say hi. And we want the youth of America who are on YouTube to be able to see us as well. So that's a great place to go. Check that out. And Clay, we have a very interesting email, but I'm going to let you handle this because you actually did the American dream thing of getting married, having kids, and then making a whole boatload of money later, not waiting until before. And VIP email from Matt, what if a man is not financially ready to have a family? How can he pay the bills, especially here in the U.S. where it has become so expensive?
8: My advice is the best thing you can do as a man is have a family that you are working hard to provide for, because I believe that men are put on earth to provide and protect. And if men are not providing and protecting, I don't think that you can achieve your utmost level of success. And I think there are a lot of men out there that will acknowledge that their life did not come into focus and fruition for them until they had a family to provide and protect for. And I think that you are being incredibly responsible saying, hey, I'm worried about the financial aspects of taking care of a family. I can say from my own experience, that's part of having to be the head of a household. You are going to have to struggle and you're going to have to work harder than you will work if you are single. There's a reason why the most reliable employees are married men. It's because you're going to put more on your shoulders. You're going to be more productive. You're going to be more effective version of yourself when you have a family that you are protecting and providing for. I just deeply believe that. And so a lot of guys who are sitting around saying, I'm waiting for the perfect moment. Well, that time might never come and it doesn't happen. And by the way, I would say this for moms too. I think there are a lot of women out there, Buck, we could do a whole show. Maybe we should just do a whole show on women waiting for the perfect man. And the perfect man never comes along, right, in their mind. And they pass on 10, 12, 15 really good options because he's not Mr. Right. And then you're looking around and you're saying, boy, you're getting on Instagram and you're looking up his life, and now he's got kids, and you're thinking to yourself, why did I not end up with this guy? I think that perfection is the enemy of good in all facets of life. Good is a great outcome. And yeah. So, I mean, we should probably do a whole show on this, Buck, because you've seen it. Highly successful women in New York City who just keep waiting. And then the guy's never there, and then suddenly they look around and they're 40 and single.
7: Yeah, I feel like Julia Roberts in Pretty Woman when she says, big mistake. It's like, any girl who ever didn't go on a second date with me, Clay, big mistake. Missed out big time. You got married at like 24, so you weren't really in the game that long, but yeah.
8: It is true. 25 when I got married. So I was a young guy, especially relatively speaking now, when men get married at like 35.
7: Some of them, yeah, that's young in New York. Yeah, I was 40 years old when I got married. I don't recommend, by the way, waiting forever for everything, because you never know. We could be hit by an asteroid tomorrow.
1: Speaking truth and having fun. Clay Travis and Buck Sexton.
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14: Another round of Fauci revelations. I'm Lisa Brady, Fox News. Following the recent release of diary entries that appear to contradict public statements made by Dr. Anthony Fauci about the COVID pandemic in response, Senate Republicans just releasing text messages from Fauci's government phone.
15: There's more than 34,000 messages here, and we're just starting to fillet those right now to understand what's in some of these messages.
14: Fox's Chad Pergam on Capitol Hill. Some of the messages with the then Surgeon General and CDC Director focusing on potential COVID vaccine risks for pregnant women in the first trimester. This follows a Senate hearing where the former presidential COVID advisor invoked his right to remain silent more than 100 times.
15: At that hearing, about a week and a half ago, they were frustrated with Anthony Fauci because they had questions for him about what the origins of the pandemic were, but also some of this information that was gleaned about the vaccine, whether or not it worked properly. You're seeing some questions right there about particular types of vaccines. Remember, this is from Moderna, and they just wanted to get to the bottom of some of this. And don't forget that they then sent a criminal referral to the Department of Justice on behalf of that committee, did not pass it through the entire Senate, but sent it down to DOJ.
14: An attorney for Fauci has accused Senator Rand Paul in particular of having a personal vendetta against the doctor. Meantime, President Trump set to sign an executive order calling for revamped childhood vaccine recommendations, aiming to space them out.
16: Effective immediately, my administration is recognizing gold standard childhood vaccine recommendations for only 11 core vaccinations against the most serious and dangerous diseases, along with the MMR, which hopefully will be split up.
14: That's the measles, mumps, rubella vaccine. The president speaking moments ago in the Oval Office, where also Todd Blanche has just been sworn in as Attorney General. 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
20: I'm Tori Gates for this WXTK News Update. An overnight traffic accident turns fatal. Here's more from John Bayback.
21: Sandwich police this morning say one person has died. There were three other injuries after a head-on crash last night. Happened about 9 o'clock on Farmersville Road. The driver of one of the cars died. Three others are in the hospital. They are expected to survive. Sandwich police continue to investigate. In the newsroom, I'm John Bebo.
20: One person suffered serious burn injuries after a boat fire in Bourne. Firefighters and other personnel were called to Finney's Harbor at Monument Beach at around 4:30 Saturday, where they rescued the boat owner. The victim was airlifted to a burn center due to injuries to his arms and legs. Investigators believe the fire started as the owner was doing maintenance work on the vessel. Resurfacing work on Kaya's Way has begun. Work will take place between Quaker Meeting House and Mill Roads daily from 7 a.m. to 5 p.m. The project includes pavement, drainage, and asphalt work. Full access to the roadway will be restored at the end of each day. Drivers in the area should follow posted signs and traffic controls. I'm Tori Gates, News Radio 95 WXTK.
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25: Traffic slows on Route 6 westbound between Route 137 and Route 124, then again between Route 130 and the Sagamore Bridge. 28 northbound, you're on the brakes between Dump Road and the Bourne Rotary. With your Cape Cod traffic, I'm Lexi Mack, and I've got your back.
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28: Warm and muggy this evening. I'm 1 degree outside meteorologist Danielle Noyce with your forecast. Temperatures in the 70s, dropping to around 72 overnight tonight with increasing clouds and a few passing showers possible. Tomorrow, clouds in the morning will give way to sunshine. Highs in the mid-80s, low risk of an isolated shower and a west-southwest wind 10 to 15 miles per hour. Wednesday features intervals of clouds and sun, chance of a pop-up shower and highs around 80. For the only forecast you need to know, download our free 1 degree outside weather app in the App Store and Google Play.

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7: I am Tom Shattuck. I am for Howie Carr today and all week from 2 to 6. I am thrilled to be here, and I am thrilled that there's so much good stuff happening. This weekend could not have been more enlightening. It is enlightening when it comes to what the left is all about, what the media is all about. It was just fantastic. Fantastic. I know Grace earlier had some cuts. And if you didn't see it, you should watch. Try to watch some cuts of AOC talking to Jonathan Carl on ABC. It's amazing just how terrible our media is. They are so mediocre. And he obviously is just love struck by her. It's just gross. And you're like, man, dude, you're in your late 50s now. Get it together. Keep your, try to keep yourself, your tongue in your mouth for 5 seconds. He doesn't push back on anything she says. That was the theme of this weekend. Nobody pushed back on anything anybody says. These people are so absolutely corrupt. They're corrupted by a lot of power, these media people. All their neighbors are the establishment people. And they hang out. It's very incestual. They hang out with each other. Their kids hang out. They coach the same teams. They don't hold each other to account whatsoever. And this weekend was a great, great example of corruption. Which brings me to this book here, Howie Carr's book. This is Mass Corruption. This is The Text and More. So this is Volume 2 of Mass Corruption. You can get it. You got to pre-order it now. You pre-order it, you'll get it in October. And go to HowieCarrShow.com, click on stores right at the top, and you'll get, I think it's $5 off of what everybody else is paying. So we like that. So do that right now. All right. I'm going to get right to this, but we're going to start with another. We're going to get the Massachusetts stuff as well, because there's mass news breaking. Shockingly, corruption in state politics goes hand in hand with corruption in state law enforcement in Massachusetts, and we're about to see some of this stuff come apart. It's awesome. We're going to get to it, but I want to start with the hot audio of the weekend, and that is Margaret Brennan of CBS with Dr. J. I can never say his name, Bhattacharya, and you remember Bhattacharya, who's now in the administration, was blacklisted for a while. He was part of the Great Barrington Proclamation, saying, this is back during COVID, that there's a big problem with how we're doing this. There's a big problem with damaging people through distancing and the mask and all the stuff. In other words, he was right about everything back then. But the media's mad. They're mad about him. They're still angry that there are people who were questioning these corrupt healthcare officials. Like Dr. Francis Collins, who did a video with his wife, who swam around seeing COVID the magic dragon or something. And they're mad that everybody yelled at Fauci last week. They're mad at this, or 2 weeks ago. And now what the left is doing, Margaret Brennan is doing, is blaming the CDC, blaming RFK Jr. on every malady that's out there. She blames him on the measles outbreaks. She blames him. And she blames COVID misinformation on a mass shooting last year. Remember, somebody shot up people at the CDC. She blames COVID common sense people. It's just amazing. And if you saw any of this show yesterday, and it's a painful thing to watch, but at one point she had Bernie Sanders on, and he got on there and said, "Oh, children are dying on the streets, and 1% has everything." She didn't say a peep. She said, "Okay, yeah, mm-hmm,
8: blah, blah, blah, blah, blah, blah, blah."
7: Yeah, that's right. He never had to even stammer like that, because she was just she swallowed everything he said. Same thing with a Tapper had. I can never remember the guy's name. Bin Laden, the candidate who Piker loves. I'll get his name. Abdul something.
9: El Sayed?
7: Yes, Abdul I'll say the long version, Taylor, or else you're racist, by the way. Okay, so this is Margaret Brennan just lecturing and hectoring Dr. J. Bhattacharya. Let's go with cut two.
0: I'm not blaming you specifically. What I'm saying is, you want to talk about misinformation. The kinds of decisions and sort of the public sort of face of public health during the pandemic led to many people losing trust in public health.
8: The Trump administration officials.
0: No, I mean like Biden. So Biden, for instance,
8: the
0: censored me.
8: The pandemic began under the Trump administration.
0: Just so we're clear, the Biden administration censored me. Right? They sent out. Direct attacks on people who disagreed on the COVID on sort of whether the COVID vaccine stopped it.
8: RFK Jr. called the COVID vaccine the deadliest vaccine ever made.
0: That is misinformation, and we're
8: not being clear about that. And I think that is dangerous.
0: People lost
8: their jobs,
0: Margaret, because the Biden administration censored people and said, "Look, you can't even talk about COVID vaccine harms." Yeah, and I'm talking about why you have the kind of distrust that's led to the kind of problems that we're talking about earlier in public health.
7: Now that portion of this, and I gave the guys these cuts in a random order, but that portion is the moment where he got a word in edgewise. But you're going to see that she's really interested in just yelling at him. Here's cut three.
9: I don't really care, Margaret.
0: That distrust was not caused by President Trump. It wasn't caused by Bobby. It was caused by a lot of sort of really fundamentally, but often spread by the government itself regarding natural immunity, closure of schools, closures of mask mandates. People lost their jobs because of these vaccine mandates that didn't make any public health sense. So if you want to talk about public trust, you have to embrace that fully. Right? You can't just talk about it in a narrow political way.
8: I'm talking about a shooting at the CDC and an officer. You said you just went to honor. That's what I was talking about. You're talking about something else entirely.
0: What you're trying to blame the shooting on Bobby.
8: No, I'm not. I'm reading you what his father said.
0: No, what you're implying is that somehow
8: I'm not talking about him.
0: Right?
8: I'm talking about your visit.
7: We'll go right into cut four here.
0: Just to push back some, it was a tremendous mistake to cause parents to fear about sending their kids to school during the COVID pandemic. The kids were better off in school. We shouldn't be scaring
8: I'm
0: public.
8: I'm talking about what people do now. It's August, about to be September.
0: Yeah, but
8: kids
0: Margaret,
8: are going back
0: you're
8: to school.
0: Talking
8: I'm not
0: about
8: 2020.
0: The,
8: I'm talking about 2026.
0: You're talking about, we're talking about the why
8: clarity
0: people have
8: the... Yeah, from the federal government
0: just so
8: and the top health
0: you're,
8: official.
0: If you want clarity, let me give you some clarity.
8: Please.
0: The reason why you have this problem of public trust is because what happened in 2020 has not yet been addressed.
8: Can these parents trust you? And the recommendation that they should get their kids vaccinated.
0: The parents should trust me. I mean, I'm giving my recommendation. I vaccinated my kids. I don't think that it is a. It's, I think if you want to protect your kids from these sort of parental diseases, yes, you should vaccinate your kids. But it is even more important that these kids go to school.
8: Mm-hmm.
0: That in no way, shape, or form should this show or any other show like it perpetuate the idea that sending their kids to school is worse. Because there's going to be some health risk there when it's just not true, right? If you want to protect your kids from those preventable diseases, vaccinate your kids. I've been very, very clear about that. But it is a mistake, and it contributes to the lack of public trust if you sort of fearmonger around, if you send your kids to school, well, you might be around unvaccinated kids. That's a tremendous mistake, right? If you vaccinate your kids, you can protect your kids from those risks, whatever they are. In any case, it's better to send the kids to school because that's how you keep kids healthy.
8: Yes. We want to send our kids to school.
0: I'm not sure, but now addressing what happened in 2020, part of that. If you want to say why there's this loss of public trust, you have to really wrap your arms around that.
8: But you trust the science and the health workers and the vaccines now is what I understood you were saying. And so that is the message
0: I've looked at the scientific evidence and there's lots. I mean, I personally have made decisions for my family around those lines, too. So
8: that's good to know. Thank you.
7: But she even gets worse than what you heard there. It's kind of like Bhattacharya getting some shots in. When we get back, we'll have a little bit more of that. And at some point, you know, she talks about that. You're not allowed to suggest that we did anything wrong whatsoever. You're not allowed to suggest that my news organization had anything to do with any of the problems here. But she absolutely did. They absolutely did. As a matter of fact, here's how she handled COVID. During COVID, she was talking to Trump's guy. This is in 2020. This is cut five.
9: Do you have plans to have President Trump get a shot in the arm on camera?
10: From a scientific point of view, I will remind people that the president has had COVID within the last 90 days. He received the monoclonal antibodies, and that is actually one scenario where we tell people maybe you should hold off on getting the vaccine. Talk to your health provider to find out the right time.
9: But that doesn't make you immune.
10: There is a medical reason.
9: That doesn't make you immune.
10: But politics aside.
7: Yeah. Doesn't make you immune, she says. Well, browbeating Jerome, whatever his name, Jerome Adams, who was Trump's guy, browbeating him in 2020. Drag out the president. I want you to drag out the president and make him get a COVID shot in front of everybody. You know, remember there were some people who were doing that? I want you to drag him out and make him get the COVID shot in front of everybody. And Jerome Adams says, well, you know, he's already gotten the disease. We're not really telling people right now if they've had it that they need to get it. No, but he doesn't have immunity. Well, that's right. And when you get the shot, you didn't get the immunity either. So, like, what are we doing? These people are such incredible frauds. Such frauds. They were all towing the line for Fauci. All towing the line for Francis Collins. And for the teachers' unions, too, at that time. All pretending. You're trusting the science? You're trusting the science? Well, they were lying about the science at the time. They lied about the science about the time, and you propagated that stuff. And so you're talking about harming people. Well, what about all the harm to kids you did? It's amazing. It's just amazing that these people are, and they now get AOC out there saying, well, you know, okay, so yeah, we were jerks, and we canceled everybody, and through equity, we destroyed what was left of the schools and what left of the neighborhoods. But that was just woke one. That's over now. No, we've moved on from that. Moved on from that. All of these people in media should be fired. Elected leaders, nothing you can do about it, unfortunately. They just keep on getting elected. But everybody in media, they should absolutely, absolutely be fired. Just disgusting. You can text Howie to 617-213-1066. Howie to 617-213-1066. Or get us here on the call in 844-500-4242. 844-500-4242. My name is Tom Shattuck. 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
20: 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We now have a plan that

0: a combat veteran, a United States Marine who had just graduated 5 months prior from the police academy, three kids left behind. The shooter was motivated by misinformation about the COVID vaccine. That is why he shot over 100 bullets into the windows of the CDC. Is enough being done to counter this kind of misinformation?
1: I mean, I should start with, I got to talk with Officer Rose's wife a few months back. One of the first things I did is to honor him and his sacrifice in protecting the people that work at the CDC, the amazing people who work at the CDC, was we renamed the street that leads into the CDC after him, and it was a really nice event. I'll tell you, the thing is, I want to focus my attention on Officer Rose, because I think the shooter did was horrific. And I think you could talk about why shooters do things, but really fundamentally.
0: Well, his father said he was brainwashed about the COVID vaccine and thought it was making him suicidal.
1: The shooter puts the emphasis on somebody who's, I think we shouldn't be putting our emphasis on.
0: No, I am on misinformation about
1: vaccines. I think the key thing is there's a loss of public trust in public health that happened in part because of a lot of, frankly, even on this network and on other networks, there was a particular single point of view put across during the COVID pandemic about how, that led to things that really did cause harm to people. The school closures is probably the number one thing.
0: This is not a productive line of claims. We covered COVID in depth on this program like no other Sunday show did.
2: Well, let's stop right there for a second, Taylor, before we get to the poll question, because let's go it to her in 2020. This is cut five in 2020. This is her covering COVID like no one else did. Cut five.
0: Do you have plans to have President Trump get a shot in the arm on camera?
3: From a scientific point of view, I will remind people that the president has had COVID within the last 90 days. He received the monoclonal antibodies, and that is actually one scenario where we tell people, maybe you should hold off on getting the vaccine, talk to your health provider to find out the right time.
0: But that doesn't make you immune.
3: There is a medical reason.
0: That doesn't make you immune.
3: Yes, but politics aside.
2: Doesn't make you immune. So the vaccine makes you immune? Is that what it does? More misinformation passed along. That's her in 2020. Nobody did it as good as we did. Of course, I'm sure you guys, had the big convention, the Correspondents' Dinner in Washington, D.C., and you gave each other all awards for that. No one did it better than that. He wasn't immune. Yeah, maybe if the shooter was upset about misinformation. First of all, now it's all the psychotic shooters. Now we're back to it being RFK shot caused the shooter. Okay. Nobody caused Charlie Kirk, though, right? Nobody caused anybody to go on and kill Trump. But what if that is the case? Well, isn't the misinformation the problem? And you were in charge of the misinformation, Margaret Brennan. But that's all something, that's a phase now the left has said is over. It doesn't count, and you can't grade them on anymore. That's a phase called woke walk, AOC told us about. We'll have that in a second. Taylor, what is the poll question, and what are the results thus far?
4: Today's poll question, which you can vote in at HowieCarshow.com, is, do you forgive the left for woke one?
2: No bleeping way ever.
4: 97% say no.
2: Yeah. Oh, that is amazing. That is, it's the hubris, the chutzpah on these people. Just to say, oh, no, that was us. That's over now. That's over. And we're going to have AOC talking about this in just a moment. We can go to cut 10, actually, and squeeze it in here. Cut 10.
5: What
6: was it? I mean, did the movement go too far with some of those positions? I mean, you briefly supported the idea of defunding the police.
5: I think that during this time, and especially during COVID, there was a huge opening of the Overton window. We were shut down. There was some of the highest unemployment rates that we have seen because of those shutdowns.
6: Yeah.
5: And I think that the doors were really open in trying to entertain any and every policy that was going to get us to a better place. And I actually think that the discussions that were had in that time were quite fruitful. I think that...
2: anyway, that's what she called woke one. And that's what today's poll question was about. Today's poll question brought to you by J.J. 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
3: I'm Tori Gates for this WXTK News Update. One person was killed and three others injured in a head-on accident in Sandwich last night. This occurred on Farmersville Road just after 9 p.m. The driver of one of the vehicles died. The other three are expected to recover. Police are investigating. Three people are injured following an accident involving a bicyclist and two people on the Cape Cod Canal Trail. Emergency personnel were called to the trail just before noon Sunday after the cyclist collided with the pedestrians. One victim was taken to St. Luke's Hospital in New Bedford due to traumatic injuries. The incident remains under investigation. Lindsay Clancy's former psychiatrist is being cross-examined today. The 35-year-old Clancy is accused of killing her three young children in Duxbury in 2023. Dr. Jennifer Tufts, in previous testimony, said Clancy showed no signs of psychosis and denied suicidal or homicidal thoughts one day before she killed her children. Clancy has admitted to killing the children, but is asserting an insanity defense, claiming she was suffering from postpartum psychosis at the time. Prosecutors allege the murders were premeditated. She was left paralyzed after a failed suicide attempt. There's a look at news. I'm Tori Gates, News Radio 95 WXTK.
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10: I can't get away from this this video of Chris Hayes. Did you see it? Did I send that to us? Maybe I didn't. There's this video of Chris Hayes from MSNBC on some podcast, and he's got, you know, he's a very milquetoast kind of fellow, but he's dressed like Richard Simmons now, but he's got a chain as well. The left is just so confused as to, they just don't know who they are anymore. Oh, Taylor, tell me you saw the video of Tim Walz golfing.
12: Tim Walz golfing? No, I hadn't seen that.
10: Oh.
12: Is it as manly as him pheasant hunting?
10: It sure as hell is. Oh, man. It's the physicality and the... Remember when he's pheasant hunting, at some point he stops and says, I'm going to crush me a Mountain Dew. And it's like, okay. Oh, it's great. It's, unfortunately, it's all visual, but if you haven't seen it, I should probably tweet it out there.
12: That golf course looks terrible.
10: Yeah, there's like it's a tar pit for a green at some point. And, you'll notice his form is just fabulous, I think is how I'd call it.
12: My great grandfather used to swing like that, and you know, you had to forgive him because he was 90. Good Lord.
10: Yeah,
12: it's like watching Robert De Niro trying to fight somebody.
10: You know what, that's so funny you say that, because I actually cycled through De Niro in my mind of trying to come up with a metaphor for who would be like, it's just somebody doing something that he feels is culturally forced to do, that he's not really into. I mean, I think everybody knows what I'm trying to say here. And it's just interesting because the left is trying to get to men, and they can't do it. The only way they seem to do it, and also there's now, who the guy, Abdul is... You know, this is I have too many Middle Eastern names to say now. I needed to marinate a little bit more, and nothing against Middle Eastern people. That's fine, but there's been a lot. Much in the same way as I've been with the Main Wire now for 5 months, and I'm speaking more Somali than I ever thought I would need to, in learning more Somali words. And I just need. I'm old, okay, so I need a little time to absorb these things. Abdul, I'm sorry, I will get this right, but there's video of him lip syncing and dancing. I think it's a Taylor Swift song, and again, it's just off. I mean, I think Hassan Piker is, I think he's kind of a masculine guy. I think, but with him you have baggage. I mean, he's all into 9/11. Sure, I mean, to some people that's off-putting, but they have a lot of problems here. And that's why AOC was there trying to normalize. I mean, she's not going to be... She's very beautiful. I mean, I think that's pretty much undoubtedly the consensus. That AOC is very beautiful. We'll get to the egg stuff in a bit, which is a little odd. But she owns what she actually is. Well, as far as beauty goes, she's a beautiful feminine woman. And she comes across like that, and it's good. It's a good tool for her, and it's just good. People enjoy beautiful people, so congratulations. So that's legit. But I mean, she's a fake elite. I mean, she's an elitist, obviously. She's making all sorts of money. We're gonna get to her scheme, the reason why she's not married, which Grace talked about earlier, which was a great interview actually. And, you know, the whole thing where you don't have to make disclosures if you're not technically married, but she still, but Mr. AOC still gets the perks of house. It's so shady. So, I mean, she's a liar, obviously. You saw her go to the Met Gala and while her family called her Sandy in the car. Sandy, you look beautiful. She went there because she likes rich people things, because she grew up kind of rich, and she's only getting richer now. And that's really what she is. She wants her life to be fantastic and yours just to be equitable. That's what she wants, and she lies about that. But the way she carries herself, like unlike Tim Walz and unlike a lot of these other people on the left, she's legitimate in that way. But this other stuff on the left, I mean, I don't know what we're doing anymore. I don't know why there's no masculine men left on the left. I do kind of know why, because why would you be a lefty if you were an alpha male? If you're an alpha male, you're out hustling. You're out there trying to make something of yourself. You're out there trying to avoid government and all of the functions it has that are poisonous to making progress. So you don't want more government. You want less government. You're saying, get the hell out of my way. I want the meritocracy. You know, I do not want to woke one as AOC. We should get to some of these AOC cuts. Now that I keep mentioning Woke One without ever playing it. Let's go to, cut nine. We'll just start. This is her on Francesca Hong, who I think has the primary election tomorrow. This is cut nine.
13: So you have Wisconsin coming up next. Francesca Hong, who is the Democratic Socialists of America supported candidate for governor. Are you haven't endorsed her. Are you going to?
14: No, I haven't endorsed in that race. My focus has been in winning back the Congress, winning back the House, and positioning ourselves to have the best chance possible to win the Senate. So I've been focused on those legislative
13: races. What do you make of those controversial statements? I'm sure you've seen. I mean, she's, you know, the Thanksgiving dust up. Mm-hmm. She says she doesn't, you know, still believe that, but you know, the abolished prisons, abolished police, which is also positions that have been taken by a lot of the progressive candidates who have won.
14: Mm-hmm.
13: How do you get around that?
14: Yeah.
13: I mean, those are not positions that are supported by...
14: Right. I mean, I think that a lot of these races, even right now, they'll have a tendency to be nationalized.
13: Yeah.
14: But these races ultimately are local, and all politics are local. My understanding is that... Is that Francesca Hong has made clear her present stances to her electorate.
13: Yeah, she's moved away from a lot
14: right,
13: of that.
14: Right, she's moved away from it. And I have a local city councilman that has this saying, woke one was crazy.
13: Woke one was crazy.
10: There it is. There it is. Woke one was crazy. Oh, no, that's over now. You don't let them get away with that? That's the whole, yeah, that was just, well, that, yeah, we had to screw you because it was an odd time. COVID was happening. And so, yeah, we destroyed your careers and we destroyed your livelihoods. We just destroyed your children. Yeah, I'm sorry, but wasn't it crazy? And the thing is, if you're in the Howie Carr audience, you weren't crazy. I wasn't crazy. We wanted to be left alone. That's what we wanted. We wanted to be left alone and given the choice to do what we want to do without having Margaret Brennan cackle and yell at us and say, drag Trump outside and get him the Fauci-Ouchie shot in front of people. We did our job. We were the best during this. Yeah, Woke One wasn't crazy. You people were crazy. And although you're always crazy, you were harmful too during Woke One. All right. 508 says, what the hell, you again, Tom? You will be made sport of. Fix your car sticker yet for, you quote, your friend. My friend has not done that, as a matter of fact. If people don't remember, through no fault of his own, my friend has an expired inspection sticker. It was from January of this year. And he was looking for a workaround to try to get a new one without having to pay a whole lot of money and have a temporary one. Did AOC's grandmother... 6774 said, did AOC's grandmother ever get her roof fixed? Isn't it the roof that Trump or... No, that's right. Matt Walsh raised money for her abuela in Puerto Rico, and AOC didn't take the money. So, no, the roof... I don't think the grandmother's abuela's roof is fixed. It's still raining in there. She needs Eagle Rivet. That's what she needs. Let's see. 201 says, next Tim Walz, MMA fighting. it's not beyond the realm. I mean, if Democrats and people around him don't see the problem with him out golfing, problem with it, with him out pheasant hunting, having never seemingly held a gun before, and, you know, going to crush a Mountain Dew, for him to be out in the campaign trail and say, and I tell Donald Trump, mind your own damn business. It's like, nobody, like, is there anybody around him who's going to say maybe we shouldn't, we got to stop doing this, guys? No. There wasn't. It's amazing. And then the Democrats get one guy who's kind of a manly man in Grant Plattner, and he's like, and I got checked for STDs at Planned Parenthood repeatedly. Okay, that's, okay, so you got us a manly man, but he's a little too rapey and STD-y for the nomination, and now he's gone too. This party is amazing, and the Republicans got a lot of problems too, believe me. I'm not going to suggest they don't, but this is just ridiculous. Let's see, 413 says, Tom, I think a better word to describe these people is lemmings, because it's a given that they're frauds. Yeah, it's not a bad one. It's not a bad one. The lemmings run over the cliff, right? And that's it? These people stay with us forever. Oh, there's a great, 603 says, science pled the fifth. You're so damn right about that. Oh, my goodness. 508 says, Tom, boy, does that chick have huevos. He should have said, shut. Yeah, he should have said the line from SNL with Chevy Chase. I would have been okay with it, but might not have been the best PR looking at the moment.
15: Big balls. Let's see.
10: Three 347 says, and I am thrilled to have you fill in for Howie this week. Thank you so much. I'm not even sure where Howie is this week, as a matter of fact. It's not my job to know, but I love filling in. You guys are a great audience. Obviously, I love this show. The only problem with me filling in for Howie is that I can't listen to Howie. 508 says, Shattuck, first you get caught stealing Bloody Marys. That is not true. Let's see. First you get stuck stealing Bloody Marys at a local restaurant. Now you want to get an illegal inspection sticker. You scoffle. It's not me. It's a friend of mine. It's a friend of mine. Okay, when we get back, we're going to have a little bit more AC. We'll get back to your, we'll take your phone calls and your texts as well. We have this, this audio is so great. Then Jonathan Carl, man, somebody put a sub in there. If this guy can't interview this woman without just drooling, mind you, she looks pretty. There's a consensus, okay? She looks pretty. Then get somebody else in there. And by the way, is this how these legacy media stations are going to go down with none of them ever cross-examining any Democrat ever? It's gross. Oh, what a way to go. 844-500-4242, 844-500-4242, that is the number. My name is Tom Shattuck, this is the Howie Carr Show.
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28: Howie Carr is back.
10: Okay. By the way, go to Howie Shark. Okay. I'm going to try this again. Go to HowieCarshow.com. Go up there and click shop at the top and grab the book. It's right here. It's right here. It is Mass Corruption Volume 2, the texts. And you can get $5 off, and you will get that in October. That's the way to do it. Right now, the reason I mention that is because somebody watching the stream, and when you go to HowieCarshow.com or if you see us on Facebook streaming, go ahead and listen to that stream because I am defenseless here. You can hear me during commercials, and if there are expletives, there are expletives. I'm sorry, I just got 76 texts saying, your mic is on. I know it's on. That's what happens. I'll try to keep it clean, but you know, you never know. Just keep it there. Keep streaming. Keep listening.
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10: That's correct. We work blue in the stream. But I appreciate everybody who listens and watches on radio or watching the stream or listening as well. And in the podcast, which is the way I have been listening more recently. I live up here where several different radio stations go in and out and in and out and out. So let's see. 201 says, Tom, when the hunchback is pushing a wooden cart... Oh, no, we got to get to this breaking news. Ron Johnson, just moments ago, he tweeted this out, and apparently he did a phoner with Fox News. This is... it's about... They found some texts, and let me try to read you what it says. New, Dr. Fauci was concerned in January 2021 that the second dose of the COVID shot, quote, theoretically could be associated with miscarriage in the first trimester. Well, holy hell, Margaret Brennan. Thanks for being there. Thanks for asking about that. If we've got it, that audio, Taylor, let's roll that.
29: We obviously have his phone. We've downloaded it.
0: And we're going to get carefully go through this to protect people's personal information. But I thought we had to release this right away because this is, I think, major news. Anthony Fauci in a text exchange with Vivek Murthy and Rochelle Walensky, the CDC director. They're talking about the COVID injection and having pregnant women take it. And in the middle of that text exchange, I think the key text is where Anthony Fauci is talking about the fact that the second dose creates a greater cytokine storm, additional information that could have an impact on increased miscarriages in the first trimester. Now, to add to that, in June of 2021, Tom Shinbakuro, a bunch of other people, published a grossly misleading study in the New England Journal of Medicine, where they were looking at 827 confirmed pregnancies. There were 104 miscarriages. They call them spontaneous abortions, but we refer to those as miscarriages. 104 divided by 827 would imply about a 12.6% miscarriage rate, which is quite high for confirmed pregnancies. I talked to Dr. James Thorpe, who says generally around 3%, so it's already four times as high, but within the realm of confirmed and unconfirmed pregnancies, okay? So they put this study out there, but what they don't reveal, they do, but they don't account for it, is that 700 of those 827 women took the injection in their third trimester. Now, spontaneous abortions occur before 20 weeks. Third trimester starts after 28, so the relevant denominator would have been 127. So you would have had 124 miscarriages out of 127 of the women who got the injection in the first or second trimesters. That's an 82%, 82% miscarriage rate. That is shocking news. Okay, and that's been known for quite some time. But again, the federal health agencies weren't highlighting that.
10: That is amazing. I mean, that is horrific. That is not the messaging that the administration, that Dr. Fauci wanted you to be dealing with. They just wanted you to go and get your vaccine. Shut up. Go get your vaccine. Go get your vaccine. Go get the president, as Margaret Brennan said. Go get the president. Bring him out there. And everybody get your shot. And get a shot no matter what. And when the Surgeon General in 2020 said, hey, we said Trump shouldn't get a shot. He has had COVID already. Brennan said, yeah, but that doesn't make him immune. She snapped at him. That's where the media was. We're doing vaccines now. Vaccines, vaccines, vaccines. She spent the half of yesterday blaming RFK for measles. If not a shooting. This is incredible, incredible news. This is incredible. This guy's got to be lugged in and booked. Oh, this is ridiculous. All right, Tom Shattuck in for Howie Carr. Stay with us.

0: back it up.
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8: A new executive order on vaccines. Lisa Brady, Fox News. The Trump administration calling for a major overhaul of child vaccine recommendations.
9: Alongside Health and Human Services Secretary Robert F. Kennedy Jr., President Trump signed an executive order he says will deliver a gold standard for childhood vaccine schedules.
10: Decades ago, children received only a small fraction of the vaccines required today. In those times, people were much healthier, and of course, the high rates of autism now observed did not exist.
9: There is no scientific consensus linking autism to childhood vaccines. The Trump administration is recommending children get immunizations for 11 diseases, down from the 18 currently recommended by the CDC, and that more time pass in between shots.
8: Fox's Jared Halpern at the White House. A previous effort by HHS to cut the number of vaccines recommended for every child was blocked in court, and some states have made their own recommendations. Today's executive order encourages states with school vaccine mandates to consider updating their laws to reflect the administration's recommendations. President Trump says the Strait of Hormuz is open, except for access to Iranian ports.
10: The only one that has control of the Strait of Hormuz right now is the United States Navy. We have a blockade that's been infallible. It's a steel wall, and we let people in that we want to let in, and those people come in, and They've been coming in and they're going out.
8: This as Iran claims to control the strait and is demanding compensation from the U.S. for airstrike damage. President Trump says the U.S. will now make compensation from Iran for years of terror attacks, part of any future negotiations. A powerful earthquake that struck western Colombia now blamed for more than 100 deaths. That quake damaging hundreds of buildings, leaving many trapped under debris. Stocks finished lower. The Dow down 61 points at the bell. 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
13: I'm Tori Gates with this WXTK News Update. An overnight traffic accident turns fatal. Here's more from John Bayback.
14: Sandwich police this morning say one person has died. There were three other injuries after a head-on crash last night. Happened about 9 o'clock on Farmersville Road. The driver of one of the cars died. Three others are in the hospital. They are expected to survive. Sandwich police continue to investigate. In the newsroom, I'm John Bebo.
13: One person suffered serious burn injuries after a boat fire in Bourne. Firefighters and other personnel were called to Finney's Harbor at Monument Beach at around 4:30 Saturday, where they rescued the boat owner. The victim was airlifted to a burn center due to injuries to his arms and legs. Investigators believe the fire started as the owner was doing maintenance work on the vessel. Resurfacing work on Kaya's Way has begun. Work will take place between Quaker Meeting House and Mill Roads daily from 7 a.m. to 5 p.m. The project includes pavement, drainage, and asphalt work. Full access to the roadway will be restored at the end of each day. Drivers in the area should follow posted signs and traffic controls. I'm Tori Gates, News Radio 95 WXTK.
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17: Things are looking crowded on the Bourne Rotary, particularly as you come in from Sandwich Road westbound and Route 28 northbound. You're on the brakes starting at Clay Pond Road. Route 6 westbound slows between Route 130 and the Sagamore Bridge. With your Cape Cod traffic, I'm Lexi Mack, and I've got your back.
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19: Warm and muggy this evening. I'm 1 degree outside. Meteorologist Danielle Noyce with your forecast. Temperatures in the 70s, dropping to around 72 overnight tonight with increasing clouds and a few passing showers possible. Tomorrow, clouds in the morning will give way to sunshine. Highs in the mid-80s, low risk of an isolated shower and a west-southwest wind 10 to 15 miles per hour. Wednesday features intervals of clouds and sun, chance of a pop-up shower and highs around 80. For the only forecast you need to know, download our free 1 degree outside weather app in the App Store and Google Play.

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7: Well, I wish it was Howie Carr, but I am thrilled to be here. Howie will be back next Monday. I am in for Howie for the week. I am Tom Shattuck. I'm with the Main Wire, where we are covering, among other things, even more fraud. Amazing, amazing. We'll have John Featherston on in the 5 o'clock hour after the Chump Plan at some point to talk with us about, even today, while they've been on the air, we've had more fraud cases blow up in Maine, where some things are happening, thankfully. And, you know, there weren't any like, huge national perp walks happening, but there are going to be, I can assure you. But these fraud networks are so expansive, and it's amazing how the ones that we're looking at right now are almost completely of these are African people come from Africa who come into Maine to do these things and seem to be very adept at it. They get plugged right into the system and right into Democratic politicians, and they become voting blocks for the Democratic politicians, and the Democratic politicians give everything a good leaving alone. And these people make a lot of money and have a lot of really nice Mercedes cars with inspection stickers, and I am jealous. That is the, that. This is my lesson from Howie Carr. I'm inspired by Mass Corruption Volume 2, which is right here, which you can get. Go to HowieCarrShow.com, click on Store, and you can pick it up. If you buy it right now, it's a pre-order, so buy it right now, it's $5 off. And you'll get it in October. But I am... So, a lot of these people that Howie writes about...
8: Oh, Lord, won't you buy me a Mercedes-Benz?
7: Oh, it's the G-Wagons that they love, too. I don't even... the only time I've ever driven a Mercedes was when I was a valet in 1995. And I thought they were kind of clunky and tanky back then, but I guess they've gotten a lot better. They are, for fraudsters, they are the car of choice up in Maine, certainly, which means Maine's a foul weather place, so I assume they're four-wheel drive. Gotta be a nice ride. But yes, that is my takeaway, is that I should have got in on a grift or on some kind of state scam a long time ago, a $2 billion bid for a courthouse. Like, why are we reporting on these? And I'm never part of these. I want to be part of these scams, living a life of legitimacy. Is it? It's not worth it. It's not worth it. I want stuff, okay? Especially now since I'm old and, you know, I'm dead inside anyway. I just want to, can I have a pool? Half the guys who I knew who worked in the Big Dig, like, used Big Dig material to build pools and, like, patio. Ugh. Missed out on everything. We've just been talking about Taylor was scanning for breaking news. And found Senator Ron Johnson was reporting that Dr. Fauci had sent a text. This is 2021. It's suggesting he was very concerned in January 2021 that the second dose of the COVID shot, quote, theoretically could be associated with miscarriage in the first trimester. This is huge. This is blowing up right now. And had you said this in 2021 or 2022, you would have been banned from whatever your platform was. You would have been fired. You would have been called crazy, like Dr. Bhattacharya, who was on with Margaret Brennan yesterday, who just spent the time just browbeating him. Taylor, if we have that long cut. If you have that long cut. Again, that can we play that? That kind of shows you how she treated him. And then he said, hey, you know, you guys did a bad job too. And she said, don't you dare blame the media. This is Bhattacharya with Margaret Brennan. It's funny because it kind of builds because she starts a conversation by saying, hey, remember that shooting at the CDC? Well, RFK caused that because of all the disinformation that you guys had caused. And then she rolls that into, you're a bad person. And he said, hey, wait a second. You guys are responsible for this, too. Go ahead.
0: on this issue, you were down in Atlanta this past week. This is 1 year since that horrific shooting at CDC headquarters. Officer David Rose was honored this past week. He was killed last year protecting CDC employees from a gunman. And we should note he was a combat veteran, a United States Marine who had just graduated 5 months prior from the police academy. Three kids left behind. The shooter was motivated by misinformation about the COVID vaccine. That is why he shot over 100 bullets into the windows of the CDC. Is enough being done to counter this kind of misinformation?
9: I mean, I should start with, I got to talk with Officer Rose's wife a few months back. One of the first things I did is to honor him and his sacrifice in protecting the people that work at the CDC, the amazing people who work at the CDC, was we renamed the street that leads into the CDC after him, and it was a really nice event. I'll tell you, the thing is, I want to focus my attention on Officer Rose because I think the shooter did was horrific. And I think you could talk about why shooters do things, but really fundamentally...
0: Well, his father said he was brainwashed about the COVID vaccine and thought it was making him suicidal.
9: The shooter puts the emphasis on somebody who's... I think we shouldn't be putting our emphasis on...
0: No, I am on misinformation about
9: vaccines. I think the key thing is there's a loss of public trust in public health that happened in part because of a lot of, frankly, even on this network and on other networks, there was a particular single point of view put across during the COVID pandemic about how, that led to things that really did cause harm to people. The school closures are probably the number one thing.
0: This is not a productive line of claims. We covered COVID in depth on this program like no other Sunday show did.
9: I'm not blaming you specifically.
7: That's fine. Amazing. We covered COVID like nobody did. No, you covered COVID like all of you did. You covered up the truth, and you went with whatever messaging Fauci gave you, which is why you never treated him like you just treated Bhattacharya. You never cross-examined Fauci at all. Maybe had you done that, you would have learned that in 2021, Fauci was very concerned that the second dose of the COVID shot, quote, theoretically could be associated with miscarriage in the first trimester. This has just been uncovered. That media did zilch when we needed them most because they're disgraceful and awful and terrible. And then they every year they give themselves an award. Oh, gross. They're the worst, grossest people in the world. All right. Let's see now. Let's go to the phones. 844-500-4242. 844-500-42. Let's go to Eddie. Hey, Eddie, what's going on?
10: Hey, Eddie. What's happening?
7: Not so much.
10: Hey, I want to ask you a question. If the socialists win and they abolish the police, abolish the prisons, abolish the court system, if you rob a bank, do you get to keep the money?
7: No. Everything belongs to the state. As a matter of fact, they'll take that more personal now because that's their money. Instead of the public's money that the bank is holding, they're going to centralize everything. So when you try to steal from the mothership, that's like stealing from the godfather, Eddie. That is not smart.
10: There goes my way to get rich, I guess, huh?
7: Yeah, those days are over. If there's socialism, Eddie, look out, man, because everything belongs to them and everything is punishable and even thoughts are punishable. Well, let's get right back to the phones. Rob, you're on with Tom Shattuck and the Howie Carr Show. Hey, Rob.
11: Hey, enjoying the show. You know, I got to tell you, I got the COVID shot, and I got COVID, and I got, some left arm neuropathy. So I got, side effects from the damn thing. And I think that Fauci is like a modern-day Dr. Mengele, and he should lose his $400,000 a year pension. Because I can't even use my left arm right, and I blame that damn vaccine. They never tested it. He made money off of it all along, you know, and it's just like, this guy, what they get, and you know what's even worse is the cover-up of it. People like Margaret Brennan who cover it up. The cover-up is worse than the crime itself.
7: Well, the crime is pretty bad, too, I think, Rob, but there's no doubt about that. She is complicit in this. Jake Tapper, who lectures us, is complicit in all of this. all this. I have, you know, I've been doing a podcast here for 5 years. I've got all sorts of cuts with Jonathan Carl and Jake Tapper and Margaret Brennan and Kristen Welker and all of them. Never cross-examining Fauci or any of those people. They never treated him but with anything but extreme kid gloves, and they idolized him. Rob, thanks for the call. I appreciate that. Yeah, these people are the most gross people in the world. Most gross people in the world, which is, and we're dealing with healthcare here. This is the industry where we need them to be good. We need them to be competent. It's like, we're not messing around here. And yes, people have lost a lot of faith in the modern day healthcare system. I don't blame them. I don't blame them. Because there's a lot of bad choices that can be made out there. We certainly found that during COVID. There's a lot of bad choices that can be made out there. Thankfully, there's a lot of good choices that can be made out there, too, and a lot of healthcare providers have proven themselves, and that's why they have a good reputation, which brings us to Perfect Smiles. New England loves Perfect Smiles. In July, Howie and Grace listeners traveled from Jericho, Vermont, Ware, New Hampshire, Methuen, and Gloucester, Mass. No matter how far, Perfect Smiles is worth the trip to tax-free Nashua, New Hampshire. 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Speaking of VIPs, we have Lois and Charlie, patients of Perfect Smiles, visit the studio, and they could not have been more satisfied with the quality of the work. Some patients go to Perfect Smiles for cosmetic reasons, but others go for functional purposes. Maybe you're having a hard time eating. They can help. Actually, I am having a hard time eating the left side of my... whatever. When you watch the Meet the Experts video, you will see... you also see Grace talking about how Dr. Tam treated her TMJ. And now her pain and discomfort are gone. 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
22: 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Brown noise is deeper, has lower frequencies, it's got more bass, minimalizes that higher frequency. Mm-hmm. And I didn't really know this, but apparently you can liken some of these to sounds in nature. And apparently brown noise is more akin to like a river rapid or a heavy rainfall or thunder.
23: Because there's also white noise and pink noise, you think brown noise is just named after the color brown. Wrong. There was a scientist named Robert Brown from Scotland.
22: White noise is used, aside from just sleeping, a lot of times with like noise-canceling headphones and stuff, mm-hmm. masking other sounds.
23: Pink noise is a little different. It's kind of like the compromise between white noise and brown noise.
22: As far as which one is best for sleep, there have been some very middling studies over the years. But at Oxford in 2017, they said that they fell asleep 40% faster listening to white noise, but their overall sleep was about the same.
23: Okay.
22: There was a study in 2017 from Northwestern of 13 older adults, and they said pink noise provided deeper sleep overall and improved ability to recall words.
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7: The breaking news is just pouring out of Senator Ron Johnson's office. He's got another text he put out there. It's amazing. I'll get to them in a moment. But hey, you know what? This was all just part of Woke One. Things were crazy, right? Fauci determined in 2021 that this getting the dose in the first

0: And now that we found out that Fauci knew that this could cause miscarriages, this the vaccine, certainly no way in hell, and I'd like to see him in handcuffs.
1: 99% say they do not forgive the left for woke one.
0: Yeah, I guess I will admit that that's a bit of a loaded poll question, but these people, they were so smug and so arrogant about everything and judging you. And remember, you know, remember they had de Blasio eat the burger in front of him? I can have fries, right? Throw them all in jail. I want him in jail, too. Oh. You can text us at, text Howie to 617-213-1066. 981-919 says, I'll take $5 million for 6 months in the and $20 per week paycheck for the rest of my life. Yes, no problem at all. Howie is writing these books too fast. He's going to leave something out. No, we can write another one. Howie's been writing for a long time. He always said that. Not just his columns. Howie columns, the editors loved him at the Herald when I was there because he writes clean and quick. And that makes life easy. And, you know, that's why 90% of the people go to the Herald website and subscribe to it. Okay. Let's go to the phones. Let's see here. Call 844-500-4242. Let's go to Steve. Steve, hey, you're on with Tom Shattuck on the Howie Carr Show. Hey, Steve.
2: Hey, Tom. Long time no hear. I was wondering where you went.
0: Yeah, nice to talk to you. Yes, Steve heard used to hear me on the George Soros station in Connecticut before Soros whacked me.
2: Yeah. Yeah. But you know what? I'm going to tell you something. You have a very quick mind. You're a joy to talk to. You can cover ground so fast. I mean, you can out-argue anybody. I mean, I love listening to you.
0: Thank you. I appreciate that. Thanks for the kind words. What's going on, my friend?
2: Absolutely. But you know what keeps haunting me about this whole Fauci thing? There's got to be something in the laws and the Constitution regarding the auto pen. There's got to be something that they screwed up on that we should exploit and prove that Joe Biden, I don't know, something stinks about this auto pen.
0: You would think so, Stephen. Thanks for the call, my friend. Nice talking to you again. You would think so because, you know, it's supposed to be, we don't have any reason to believe that he was designating anybody else specifically to sign these releases with the auto pen or give clemency with the auto pen. Like, we don't know that he was, as far as we knew, his mind was gone. Of course he couldn't do it. It was Ron Klain. It was the people in his office who were making all the decisions on who gets pardoned and who doesn't get pardoned. And Fauci, you know, they knew was guilty as hell. So they said, we got to get our guy out of trouble immediately. We need to get our guy out of trouble immediately. And so they got their guy out of trouble. That doesn't mean that these new revelations, maybe if they don't gel well with what, well, he didn't say anything because he took the fifth, and this is why he took the fifth. We'll see. Believe me, this can never be over. Woke one can never be over until heads roll for what they did during COVID, and including the media. All of these people, the same way that the Me Too movement swallowed people up, this should swallow people up. And anybody involved, everybody who's got a Sunday show, except for the woman on Fox right now, the blonde woman, everybody should be whacked. And all the producers, and, you know, maybe Barry Weiss will do that at CBS. But certainly, Brennan telling people in 2021, yeah, by the way, let the record show that Margaret Brennan, in that cut, when she's telling people to get the vaccine and lying about it giving immunity, pregnant women listened. This is the Howie Carr Show.
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0: 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The cover-up of a death allegedly caused by a drunk Massachusetts State Police sergeant. And so much more. Warning. 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
2: I'm Tori Gates for this WXTK News Update. One person was killed and three others injured in a head-on accident in Sandwich last night. This occurred on Farmersville Road just after 9 p.m. The driver of one of the vehicles died. The other three are expected to recover. Police are investigating. Three people are injured following an accident involving a bicyclist and two people on the Cape Cod Canal Trail. Emergency personnel were called to the trail just before noon Sunday after the cyclist collided with the pedestrians. One victim was taken to St. Luke's Hospital in New Bedford due to traumatic injuries. The incident remains under investigation. Lindsay Clancy's former psychiatrist is being cross-examined today. The 35-year-old Clancy is accused of killing her three young children in Duxbury in 2023. Dr. Jennifer Tufts, in previous testimony, said Clancy showed no signs of psychosis and denied suicidal or homicidal thoughts one day before she killed her children. Clancy has admitted to killing the children, but is asserting an insanity defense, claiming she was suffering from postpartum psychosis at the time. Prosecutors allege the murders were premeditated. She was left paralyzed after a failed suicide attempt. There's a look at news. I'm Tori Gates, News Radio 95 WXTK.
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16: 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And Amanda Knox joins Bobby Cass to talk about surviving prison and life nearly 20 years after being wrongfully accused.
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8: Live from the Byrna Less Lethal Pistol Studio, it's Howie Carr.
10: We've been talking about this new breaking news, which has kind of altered the course of the show today, that Anthony Fauci knew that the vax could cause miscarriages, and he chose not to tell you about it at the time. He told women to just get in there and get your vaccines. That's it. And there are some texts out there where you can see him coming around, evolving, saying, you know, technically there are some there are some symptoms from the vax that could be harmful generally, but not really affect the pregnant women. And then there's a follow-up text saying, you know, on second thought, I've just seen much more information. No, we could have a problem, essentially. These texts are out there. You can see them. Like, look out, man. The public health sector, I know that we've come a long way and we're doing incredible things with incredible drugs, incredible technology. But they can also kill you. That is just amazing. And we saw it during COVID. It's so funny. Remember they brought the nurse, the first nurse here to get a COVID shot, and they brought her front and center and national news cameras were there. And she got the shot and got up and started to tell people how easy it was, and she took a header. And I look at that right now in retrospect and said, like why wasn't that enough? You had some comedian and then roasting everybody a few years ago about people who wouldn't get the shot, who said she had just been vaxxed. And she hit the deck, too. How many stories do we need? And you were always never, no, you can't say that, or we're going to kick you off of Spotify, and Neil Young's going to quit the platform. You were never allowed to say a damn thing whatsoever about any of this stuff. These people, man, these people, they're in their own way, a lot of these people are predators. Which brings me to the main wire, by the way. This is breaking news in the main wire. Scarborough lifeguard dragged underwater by shark amid growing number of great white sightings. You know, I edit the main wire, and so I've been editing these shark stories left and right here of all these shark sightings, the great white sharks. Now they attacked a guy. We don't like this. We don't like this. There needs to be... A Scarborough lifeguard was dragged 5 to 6 feet underwater by a shark before he was able to break free on Saturday, and a growing number of recent great white sightings have occurred in the area. Lifeguard was on a rescue torpedo in the water. I guess that's that thing they run with. Off of Scarborough Beach State Park when his device was grabbed. Oh, I see. He got the device. That's good it wasn't him. Shark pulled him 5 to 6 feet underwater before he was able to extricate himself from the strap attached to the torpedo and swim to shore. So the shark guided the torpedo. A witness reported seeing the torpedo subsequently come out of the water shortly after the lifeguard began fleeing. He exited the water without further incident, and the beach was closed for approximately an hour. Yeah, let's close that for a year. The Tom Shattuck way to handle this situation is to get a number of PT boats, if they still have those, and take the 50 cal machine guns and destroy everything in the water. That's my approach to this. This is how we handle this. And you get their friends the seals, too, because they're one of the reasons that these sharks are everywhere is they're following the fat seals. And build the biologist community for that torpedo. And the Scarborough Police Department also reminded swimmers that shark activity can occur close to the shore and in shallow water. Beachgoers are urged to avoid swimming near fish. Mm-hmm. Seals or areas where birds are feeding, avoid swimming alone, and report shark activity. In other words, don't go to the beach, is what they're telling you to do. Great. Great. As long as you don't trot upon the piping plovers, then we're all good. I shall not be going into that beach or any beach, and it's not because my gynecomastia, although that doesn't help. It's because I don't want to get ripped apart by one of these water pit bulls that they call sharks. No, thank you. All right. Let me see right here. Let's go to the phones, shall we? 844-500-4242. That is the number. Let's go to Rudy. Hey, Rudy, you're on with Tom Shattuck. How's it going? Hey, Rudy.
11: Tom, long time no talking.
10: Yeah, nice to talk to you. Also, my friend on the Soros station before, young Soros, whacked me.
11: Oh, correct. But do you remember how many times I called in, how many times Patty called in, and we discussed this? Like Dr. Fauci?
10: Yes. Yeah, absolutely.
11: I mean, we all knew. We actually begged you not to do it, but I'm not even going to go down that road. But I feel sorry for the people, and you know that New England, for the mass majority, took shots, took boosters. They had this in them, and they didn't even think about researching it or knowing what they were doing. And it's not just Fauci's fault. It is Bill de Blasio. Like, these French fries are great. Ooh, you get a burger, too. You should play that clip. I have it on Twitter, saved. But you should go look it up and play that clip.
10: I know, Rudy, but I feel like committing violence when I hear it.
11: Gina in Rhode Island, Ned in Connecticut.
10: What did Ned Lamont had something with Dolly Parton, right?
11: Yeah.
10: But and you can get a passport. That's right.
11: Yeah. All your politicians had a play in this. They all made you feel guilty. I mean, I used to call Pastor Will at 9:15 every morning, giving the Florida report, while I was deciding whether I wanted to golf or go to the beach, while you guys wore masks and was locked up.
10: Yeah, that's because death sentence. Your governor in Florida, remember they called him that, death sentence? He decided to let the people live.
11: But our COVID death rate was 25th in the country, and we were wide open. 25th in the country out of 50 states, we were wide open. Everyone got played up in the Northeast, and everyone fell for it, and it scares the crap out of me if something else ever comes down the chute that we're going to cave to the government and their heinous, like, future for us. Like, it's bad.
10: Well, yeah, and they are going to. They are going to. They're going to do the same thing again, and look, they know now how to do it, Rudy. We saw. They knew how to punish us. They have the template for it. Ned Lamont in Connecticut copied anything that Cuomo did in New York, and, you know, and likewise with Gavin Newsom. And, you know, even supposedly Republicans, Charlie Baker in Massachusetts, also was happy to shut everything down. Saying, remember what happened to Canada? Charlie Baker was yelling at us and then celebrated everybody going out for George Floyd. These people are just my friend Savage used to say, vermin. They are just a terrible bunch of people. Thank you for the call, Rudy. Nice talking to you.
18: Vaccination. I'm getting a very good feeling about vaccination right this moment.
10: I understand that, you know, I watch my videos too, and I understand that I'm very punchable, but that guy, man, oh my goodness. Let's go right back to the phones, shall we? And Tim, hey Tim, you're on the Howie Carr Show with Tom Shattuck. How's it going, Tim?
19: Hey, how's it going with you, man?
10: Good.
19: Hey, I just want everybody to remember that Fauci was head of the health organization when the AIDS epidemic broke out. And he lied so much about that, cost millions of lives. We cannot let this loser go on living, if you know what I mean.
10: Well, I don't know if the, I mean, living a free man, certainly. Well, as a matter of fact, that, Tim, it is interesting that they were also afraid of some of the AIDS narratives that were out there. And we know that really it was, you know, a demographic was really getting ravaged by AIDS. But if you were my age, they were telling you and telling women my age, you know, this is at 20 years old, that we should all be getting AIDS tested. And we all did. And, you know, and if you were going to date, the women would want to know because we were essentially told that everybody had the same chances of getting it. And so they were the public health experts. And so, right, so you gave blood and hoped like in a week or two you didn't get a negative phone call. You wanted a negative phone call. You didn't want a phone call that, you know, it was an emergency phone call. It was also a weird time. But these people, I mean, these people are soulless. Soulless. Let's see. 774 says climate change is making sharks mad. Oh, man. You know, 774. There is no way they're not going to say that. They're absolutely going to blame this on climate change. Climate change. Yeah. You know, they've blamed, you know, sex trafficking on climate change because people in certain places, because the crops weren't good or whatever was happening, for certain places had to sell themselves or sell their children for. It's like, okay, everything is climate change. Oh, though they are so going to make this about climate change. 919 says, did the diver's torpedo look like a baby seal? Once again, the sharks are the pit bulls of the water, and yep, they do not care. They do not care. My wife actually was saying that we should let the kids watch Jaws. Ruin the water for them? Okay.
20: It's a core memory I have, 5 years old, watching Jaws for the first time and seeing Ben Gardner's head pop through that hole in his boat.
10: Yeah.
20: I screamed.
10: Whew. Yeah.
20: It was one of my earliest memories.
10: Well, it's tough, too, because it didn't matter. Having nightmares after watching that, like, it didn't matter that I was on my bed. The shark was in the room anyway. And, like, he was just coming. That was a great psychological movie. And later on, when you watch the bureaucrats and the politics, the town politics, it really is a much bigger and more intelligent movie than just the fish. Let's see. 919 says, me and my wife are whiter than white, Irish, Canadian, and Irish, Polish. We lived on Martha's Vineyard for about 17 years, and we probably went to the beach maybe 3 times. Hate the salt water feeling when you get out of the water, never mind the skin cancer. Huh, you got a lot of beach in the vineyard for a person who hates the beach, but I don't blame him. I don't blame him. My kids like it. 774 is climate change is made. Okay. 919 says, hey, Tom, do you remember when the CDC teamed up with the mass lottery to have a lottery for anyone who got the shot? $1 million prize full of scholarships for students? I didn't. I was so into Connecticut politics. I forgot that was a thing in Massachusetts. I don't think. Did we have the special. Did we have the special passports of freedom at that time? I don't even remember. I don't even remember. All I know is that it's a risk. It's a risk. There are very few things in life that are not a risk, but, you know, we talked earlier, it's about reputation. And J.J. Manning Auctioneers, they have a reputation. Here we go. 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You're now seeing more and more real estate for sale signs. 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
21: Howie Carr is back.
10: Tom Shattuck for Howie Carr. I will be here all week. And Howie will return. Always enjoy being with you. Let's go to the text line here. 508 says, like an SNL land shark, yeah. Once you see Jaws, we were just saying there's a shark attack in Maine. I love the people who tell me that these animals never attack. Like the pit bulls last week, too. A bunch of people were saying, you know, it's not even a breed that exists. Shut up. I know when if the thing looks sharky enough for me, then I get it. 71 says, Tom, enter the ocean, enter the food chain. Yeah. You're right. I don't really need the beach. I'm near a beach. I don't really need one. The beach I'm near this year didn't want anybody to have Trump signs up near the 250. Let's go to the phones, shall we? Let's go to the phones. 844-500-4242. That's the number to call us. 844-500-4242. Let's go to Sue in Maine. Hey, Sue, what's going on?
24: Hey there. I was just calling in about the mRNA new flu vaccine that was just announced by the FDA that it had passed by Moderna. And it's the same the same stuff that got us all sick before. And it was turned down 3 months ago by the FDA because it's an unproven technology. Mm-hmm. And then suddenly it was passed. So Moderna now has a flu vaccine with the mRNA in it.
10: Oh,
24: Just thought you might want to know.
10: You should have seen these, the left, these people, and I'm sure most of the establishment Beltway people love vaccines. Obviously, there's profit for these people. And you should have heard Margaret Brennan just browbeating Bhattacharya yesterday. Say, but you, what about the vaccine? I know RFK doesn't like the vaccines. You stopped the vaccines. What about the schools and the disinformation? Now fewer kids are getting the vaccine. Fewer people are getting the vaccines because they don't trust you. They don't trust the people who are making the vaccines. And so I don't know, like, what, I don't even know what about the mRNA vaccine. Anyway, well, what it is that is getting people sick. But I always knew, they always used to tell you that there's a chance if you get the flu shot, you might get the flu. And sometimes I think you, like me, probably some years you get the flu shot, some years it didn't, depended on, I think, where I was working. I mean, there was a time, I think, when I was younger where if there were, it was anybody who was going to inject me with anything and it was free, I just said, yeah. That's before any of us knew anything. That's before we, you know, had any questions for the healthcare sector. But now we do. Let's go to Bill. Bill in Vermont. Hey, Bill, what's going on? Hey, Bill.
4: Hey, how are we doing?
10: Good.
4: Hello?
10: Hey, Bill, so, go right ahead.
4: I know a guy who's a scientist for one certain, you know, the big manufacturer of the COVID vaccine. And it was his job to analyze the vaccine for the ingredients and fill out the paperwork to submit to the FDA for approval. So he does the analysis, fills out the paperwork, submits it to his superiors, and they come back to him and said, why did you list, you know, these several ingredients in there? And he said, because they're in there and we're required by law to disclose these ingredients. And they said, that's a decision above your pay grade. Redo the paperwork and take those out of there.
10: Oh, great. Great. Bill, thank you for the call. Thank you for the information. I think that's one of the things that really has come to light is that these people are flawed humans like everybody else. And just because they have a lab coat does not mean they have a halo. Like, look out. Howie Carr Show, Tom Shattuck filling in. Stay with us.
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7: Blizzard Hernando knocks out power to 80% of the area and 100% of the Outer Cape for nearly a week. An unexpected squall line rips through the Cape, leaving thousands in the dark for days again.
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25: 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Now, seeing my grandson out on the water, it means everything to me. 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
14: Should be up to the parents. Elisa Brady, Fox News. That bottom line from the Trump administration on vaccines, as the president signs an executive order aimed at reducing the number of vaccines recommended by the federal government for all children from the current 18 down to 11, also allowing more time between vaccinations and splitting the measles, mumps, and rubella vaccine into separate shots.
15: So we're reducing them. We're changing it to visits over a period of a year and a half. So they get 20% of what they would have gotten in one big shot.
14: The president framing the changes as essential for the ongoing research into autism.
15: So there's a reason for such epidemic rates of autism.
14: Suggesting a possible link, even though decades of studies have not found one. Some states have made their own vaccine recommendations after a previous effort to change the federal vaccine schedule was blocked in court. This as the FDA proposes a rule aimed at requiring food manufacturers to provide safety findings for new ingredients to regulators, ending a loophole for items deemed generally recognized as safe.
16: We'll change how the federal government oversees what's in our food and how we understand the foods that Americans eat.
14: Health Secretary Robert F. Kennedy Jr. says the FDA is also still working on a first-of-its-kind definition of ultra-processed foods, which he says can make up nearly 70% of children's diets. A new demand on both sides after Iran said it wants compensation for U.S. airstrike damage.
15: And I said, that's a good idea. Well, we're going to ask for money for the damage they've done over a 50-year period.
14: President Trump pointing to years of terrorist activity from roadside bombings to the attack on the USS Cole. He's also still not ruling out a major escalation as a tug-of-war with Iran continues over terms of a possible deal, including the Strait of Hormuz. 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
27: I'm Tori Gates with this WXTK News Update. An overnight traffic accident turns fatal. Here's more from John Bayback.
28: Sandwich police this morning say one person has died. There were three other injuries after a head-on crash last night. Happened about 9 o'clock on Farmersville Road. The driver of one of the cars died. Three others are in the hospital. They are expected to survive. Sandwich police continue to investigate. In the newsroom, I'm John Bayback.
27: One person suffered serious burn injuries after a boat fire in Bourne. Firefighters and other personnel were called to Finney's Harbor at Monument Beach at around 4:30 Saturday, where they rescued the boat owner. The victim was airlifted to a burn center due to injuries to his arms and legs. Investigators believe the fire started as the owner was doing maintenance work on the vessel. Resurfacing work on Kaya's Way has begun. Work will take place between Quaker Meeting House and Mill Roads daily from 7 a.m. to 5 p.m. The project includes pavement, drainage, and asphalt work. Full access to the roadway will be restored at the end of each day. Drivers in the area should follow posted signs and traffic controls. I'm Tori Gates, News Radio 95 WXTK.
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2: Traffic is significantly backed up on Sandwich Road westbound and Route 28 northbound as you make your way to the Bourne Rotary. The Bourne Bridge is free and clear, and there's heavy traffic between Route 130 and the Sagamore Bridge on Route 6 westbound. With your Cape Cod traffic, I'm Lexi Mack, and I've got your back.
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18: Warm and muggy this evening. I'm 1 degree outside meteorologist Danielle Noyce with your forecast. Temperatures in the 70s, dropping to around 72 overnight tonight with increasing clouds and a few passing showers possible. Tomorrow, clouds in the morning will give way to sunshine. Highs in the mid-80s, low risk of an isolated shower and a west-southwest wind 10 to 15 miles per hour. Wednesday features intervals of clouds and sun, chance of a pop-up shower and highs around 80. For the only forecast you need to know, download our free 1 degree outside weather app in the App Store and Google Play.
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10: It is not, in fact, Howie Carr today. It is Tom Shattuck here today, and I am thrilled to be here this week. Then Howie returns, and then that'll make us all happy because we'll get to listen to Howie every day, including me. Rachel Rollins is in the news again today. I was going to get to it at some point, but there's a problem with signatures. Shockingly enough, this seems to be a standing head, as Howie would say. Just part of the continuous corruption that happens in Massachusetts. Suspicious signatures, including GOP committeeman flagged on Rachel Rollins' nomination papers. This is the least surprising thing that we're hearing today. It appears that similar signatures were found elsewhere. And are we surprised? Well, maybe we'll get back to that later, but it's just this breaking news about the Fauci stuff is just cascading here. Senators Ron Johnson and Rand Paul are releasing the first batch of text messages from Anthony Fauci's government phone, including exchanges with top Biden administration health officials. In a January 2021 discussion with Rochelle Walensky and Vivek Murthy about COVID vaccines and pregnancy, Fauci raised a theoretical concern that the fever and strong immune response Some experienced after a second dose could potentially be associated with first trimester miscarriage. But he told pregnant ladies, get in there and get your vaccines, even though this is what he was saying on the outside. We have, tell her, let me know if you have it. I sent
3: approximately 20,000 pregnant women have been vaccinated with no red flags, as we say. And this is being monitored by the CDC and the FDA.
10: That's what he was saying on one of the 50 billion TV hits he did. That's what he was saying outside to you, while inside to his buddies in the medical community, he was expressing concerns because they knew they had some information showing there being a link to miscarriages. And but they kept shoveling women, pregnant women, right back in to get your vaccines and get your booster. And people did it. And I look back on it now too. I mean, I'm a fat guy, so I think if the vaccines were going to work, I'm the type of guy who should have taken them. But I took the vaccine and I got COVID, like a couple of callers have said as well. And maybe you did too. And so then they come back and they always have an answer for everything because they can never be wrong. So then they come back and say, oh yeah, but that's different. It would have been a lot worse. Really? Well, that's not what you told me 4 months ago. You were telling me that I wasn't going to get COVID and that this would provide perfect immunity. Now you're saying, okay, you're going to get it, but it won't be as bad. Why does it keep changing? It's total corruption. It is total corruption. And you got a place like Massachusetts, New England, like Yale New Haven Hospital or Massachusetts, all the hospitals in Longwood and all these the biomedical places we have, and you wonder, like, how far does all this stuff go? I'm not a conspiracy guy usually, but the stuff we saw, and the stuff in this book here, Mass Corruption, Volume 2, Howie's book, it's documented in law enforcement too. I could just hold that still. There you go. And, like, you can get that, by the way. Go to HowieCarshow.com and hit store and buy it right now, pre-sale. You'll get $5 off, and you'll get it in October, which is perfect. How many places are permeated by this corruption? Is any place safe? I guess that's the lesson in all this, is that, no, every institution is corrupt. And there are some where they need to be cleaned out. Like, Fauci should be in jail. He should be perp-walked tonight, if at all they can find a reason to do it. This is no bueno. You can't have this. And then the left, the people who did all the messaging on this stuff, they're complaining now. They're complaining that there are fewer immunizations. It's like, yeah, people are getting fewer now because they don't trust you, because you ruined people. You ruined people. Let's go to cut three. This is Jay Bhattacharya yesterday with Margaret Brennan, who is one of the people who was pushing false information, but she's yelling at him now. She's yelling at him for creating dangerous disinformation. Cut three.
4: That distrust was not caused by President Trump. It wasn't caused by Bobby. It was caused by a lot of sort of really fundamentally, but often spread by the government itself regarding natural immunity, closure of schools, closures of mask mandates. People lost their jobs because of these vaccine mandates that didn't make any public health sense. So if you want to talk about public trust, you have to embrace that fully. Right? You can't just talk about it in a narrow political way.
5: I'm talking about a shooting at the CDC and an officer. You said you just went to honor. That's what I was talking about. You're talking about something else entirely.
4: You're trying
5: I also asked you about shoring up public health.
4: What you're talking about is you're trying to blame the shooting on Bobby.
5: No, I'm not. I'm right reading you what his father said.
4: No, what you're implying is that somehow
5: I'm
4: the lack of public
5: trust. I'm not talking about him. I'm talking about your visit.
10: She was. She suggested that this shooter, who was a whack job, got dangerous disinformation about the vaccines and was convinced that the CDC had lied about the vaccines. Well, the guy, Mr. Vaccine, Fauci, had indeed lied, as we found out more today. Doesn't mean anybody should shoot anybody. And for her to use this to blame a shooting on RFK is pretty damn disgusting and intellectually lazy, especially in an era where Trump has been shot at and Charlie Kirk was murdered. You've got this media just like absolutely happy to applaud the death of the UnitedHealth CEO. Like, give me a break. You people are absolutely filthy on this. Absolutely filthy. Here's Margaret Brennan. This is Cut 5. Margaret Brennan in 2020. This time she's yelling at Trump's Surgeon General because she wanted Trump to be hauled out there in front of everybody and get the vaccine. This is Cut 5.
6: Do you have plans to have President Trump get a shot in the arm on camera?
7: From a scientific point of view, I will remind people that the president has had COVID within the last 90 days. He received the monoclonal antibodies, and that is actually one scenario where we tell people, maybe you should hold off on getting the vaccine, talk to your health provider to find out the right time.
6: But that doesn't make you immune.
7: There is a medical reason.
6: That doesn't make you immune.
7: Yes, but politics aside.
10: You hear what she said? But that doesn't make you immune. In other words, only the vaccine makes you immune. And of course, that didn't make people immune. But she was saying it. She's a trusted news person with a fancy degree. She makes a lot of money, lives in a nice house, and drives nicer cars than most of us. So she's our better, and she's telling us, so we better go do it. And all these, 34-year-old women who are people pleasers, who also have nice degrees, who live in New England and drive Range Rovers, who are pregnant, said, oh, I better go get immune. Fauci already told me that it's safe on pregnant women, and now we find out that it was not. That's what we found out now. That's what he knew, but he said this stuff anyway. They said a lot of things anyway just to get everybody in there and everybody vaccinated. That's terrible. That's terrible. And if that's not a crime, it's just amazing. They said they told the noble lies just to get people to move. But then they put it on pause because we all had to celebrate George Floyd. And then they said, get out in the streets and party. And then they said, once you're done partying, then we're locking down again. And then these same people like Margaret Brennan, like Jake Tapper, had the Faucis back on and asked if we're going to be able to have Thanksgiving. Well, I don't think so, Jake. Okay. And they never cross-examined them, ever. They never did. They never asked for proof. When Fauci said, people who it doesn't cause people to have miscarriages. Nobody ever said, Chuck Todd never pushed back and said, what are you basing that on? What are you basing that on? Because if it does, that'll be devastating to people trying to have children. And also deadly for unborn children. They never pushed back an iota. Could care less. And they give each other prizes and pat each other on the back for being so noble. It was just, what a gross time that was. What a gross time that was. Fibroid says, and they didn't release the vaccine until 2 days after the 2020 election was stolen. Plandemic. Yeah, that definitely not releasing it with the Pfizer CEO, whoever that was. That was absolutely to stick it to Trump. They didn't want the vaccine coming out while Trump was still president. They didn't want him to get a late election bump. No way. Which is like brings us to more of this, that this is really all about Trump. It really is. We talk about there being a shark attack in Maine. 207 says, a commercial fisherman told my dad years ago, stay out of the ocean. It's the largest unknown, dangerous, unforgiving wilderness on the face of the earth. I agree with you. Somebody once said, pharmacognomics is that emerging science of genetically targeting another blood group's weaknesses, even death. People forget this is the world we live in now. Genocide, a jab formula that does nothing to one group, yet may kill another. That's interesting. 207 says, Tom, I live in Maine and work the water and live by this saying. The minute your foot hits the ocean water, you are no longer the apex predator. Best way to avoid a shark is to stay out of the water. I think that is wise advice. Avoiding danger is a good idea. And I suggest. There's a way to do it. There's a right way to do it. And there's a wrong way to do it. Imagine a scenario where you or your loved ones face a threat. Your first instinct might be to resort to lethal force. But it's crucial to consider a safer, less lethal alternative. First, to avoid the legal complications associated with firearms. Introducing Byrna. Byrna's less lethal pistol launcher, this device, is equipped with tear gas and kinetic ammunition and designed to incapacitate an attacker up to 40 minutes, providing a critical window for you to escape or get help while minimizing the risk of permanent harm. Here's a real-life account from a Byrna customer named Adam. While driving to his night shift, Adam encountered a road-raging driver who swerved dangerously, stopped abruptly, and aggressively approached him. Remaining calm, Adam dialed 911 and armed himself with his Byrna launcher. He aimed the laser at the aggressor's chest, which immediately de-escalated the situation, and the driver returned to his vehicle and awaited the police. 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
10: Hola. Tom Shattuckin for Howie Carr. We've been talking about this. It's breaking news, so I mean we were gonna kind of recap the Sunday shows anyway. Because they were heavily featuring Bhattacharya and some of these... Let me just get into Tim Dunn's piece today first on the Rachel Rollins nomination papers. Prominent Chelsea official is raising concerns, questions about the nomination papers of disgraced former U.S. Attorney Rachel Rollins, who's now running for the Suffolk District Attorney, saying he never signed the sheet that bore his name and was never even approached by the Rollins campaign. Rollins, a former U.S. attorney who resigned in disgrace in 2023 as a result of numerous ethic violations. Yeah, a lot of them are on YouTube and X. Check them out. Submitted signature sheets.

0: at least one lieutenant governor candidate you're going to have to write in. It's been a mess. But we had the same thing in Maine. Well, there was found to be a referendum question signature issue by Shenna Bellows, and so that would have protected girls' sports teams from boys, but they're not going to go along with it. Anyway, there's all this stuff has to do with wokeness. This is why boys are in with girls, and the Dems are now calling it Woke One. Oh, that was during Woke One, the crazy stuff. 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Taylor or Matt, what is the poll question and what are the results thus far?
1: Tis I. Today's poll question, which you can vote in at howiecarshow.com once the website is back up and running, is, do you forgive the left for Woke One?
0: I'm going to say no, and I think the vast majority of voters have been agreeing with me.
1: 99% say no.
0: Yeah, how could you? Especially since more and more of this stuff is getting unearthed right now. They lied about so much. So much. It's funny, because Howie's book, Mass Corruption, the Volume 2 is out right now. It's got the text and more. And how many volumes could he have? Like 50,000? What institution is proving itself to not be corrupt anymore? Like, this is a no bueno time to believe in institutions. And I know some traditional Republicans are like, we need to get back to believing in institutions. Yeah, why don't we empty them out and burn them to the ground and then start from scratch first? Some institutions I do not believe in. And the healthcare industry, I had my problems previously. But as far as pandemics go, yeah, I'll be not taking advice and guidance from anybody in the lab coat for the next one. Because it's bad enough if these pandemics come and kill you. It's even worse if you also lose your livelihood and your kids are emotionally destroyed because of it. Let's see. Somebody wanted to... 617 says, Huff's neck is pronounced Howe's neck, or as the locals say, the neck. So I apologize for that. That's my guys at J.J. Manning. They've got a nice property at Howe's neck that they are going to be auctioning off. Yes, I apologize for that. I'm a North Shore guy. I'm from Winchester, and I'm way up here in Jupiter. I'm in Newburyport now. I got to get down there and get myself a little more acquainted. Let's see. 508 says, and you didn't release, like we just said, they didn't release the vaccine until it was almost too late. But that's right. They waited till after the election. But it's just amazing. When we get back, we're going to have a little bit more on how the media didn't cover this stuff when we both needed them to be covering it. But these guys just wrapped themselves in shame totally, totally. And they're not stopping. Tom Shattuck for Howie Carr.
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5: I'm Tori Gates for this WXTK news update. One person was killed and three others injured in a...

0: head-on accident in Sandwich last night. This occurred on Farmersville Road just after 9 p.m. The driver of one of the vehicles died. The other three are expected to recover. Police are investigating. Three people are injured following an accident involving a bicyclist and two people on the Cape Cod Canal Trail. Emergency personnel were called to the trail just before noon Sunday after the cyclist collided with the pedestrians. One victim was taken to St. Luke's Hospital in New Bedford due to traumatic injuries. The incident remains under investigation. Lindsay Clancy's former psychiatrist is being cross-examined today. The 35-year-old Clancy is accused of killing her three young children in Duxbury in 2023. Dr. Jennifer Tufts, in previous testimony, said Clancy showed no signs of psychosis and denied suicidal or homicidal thoughts one day before she killed her children. Clancy has admitted to killing the children, but is asserting an insanity defense, claiming she was suffering from postpartum psychosis at the time. Prosecutors allege the murders were premeditated. She was left paralyzed after a failed suicide attempt. There's a look at news. I'm Tori Gates, News Radio 95 WXTK.
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8: Tom Chedekin for Howie today. I've just been reading the latest on this new Fauci breaking news. Some texts, Ron Johnson and Rand Paul found some Fauci texts in which he said, in which he told the public, I'm going to Matt, I'm going to send you something here in a moment that we want to, you can just play it from right here. And what she told the public, by the way, that everything is fine if you're pregnant and you want to get the vaccine. But what he meant was it wasn't fine because it was causing, in some cases, they thought that it was causing miscarriages. It's amazing. And so these texts are out there that show that Fauci knew very well that there were these problems with his vaccine for pregnant women, but they told the pregnant women who, by the way, especially if it's your first or second pregnancy or any pregnancy, I mean, what are we kidding? Women are so plugged into their doctors and all the experts, and they're always doing so much research that I found, certainly my wife did, when they're pregnant, that they're looking for real answers. And Fauci and Walensky just signed off on it and said, no, it's fine. Rochelle Walensky, Matt, I sent you some a link. We just great, yeah, let's just roll that. This is Walensky telling the world when she knew very well behind the scenes that it wasn't safe. This is her telling people that, no, go right ahead.
9: Importantly, no safety concerns were observed for people vaccinated in the third trimester or safety concerns for their babies. As such, CDC recommends that pregnant people receive the COVID-19 vaccine.
8: Are you bleeping kidding me? Are you bleeping kidding me? These people. How are they not in jail? Well, I don't get it. Something has to happen. Something has to happen. Immediately, you have Margaret Brennan yelling at Jay Bhattacharya today or yesterday, like salty at him. Why did you do this? Why did you do that? Let's play cut four, Matt. This is you'll hear Bhattacharya trying to say, hey, you know, you guys weren't perfect during this. And her saying, no, you're causing it. Nobody's getting fixed now. And you caused misinformation. Cut four.
10: Just to push back some, it was a tremendous mistake to cause parents to fear that about sending their kids to school during the COVID pandemic. The kids were better off in school. We shouldn't be scaring
11: I'm
10: public.
11: I'm talking about what people do now. It's August, about to be September.
10: Yeah, but Margaret, you're
11: not talking about 2020. I'm talking about 2026.
10: We're talking about the why
11: clarity
10: people have
11: the, yeah, from the okay, federal just, government just so and clear, the top health official.
10: If you want clarity, let me give you some clarity.
11: Please.
10: The reason why you have this problem of public trust is because what happened in 2020 has not yet been addressed.
11: Can these parents trust you? And the recommendation that they should vaccinated.
10: The parents should say, trust me. I mean, I'm giving my recommendation. I've vaccinated my kids. I don't think that it is a. It's, I think if you want to protect your kids from these sort of parental diseases, yes, you should vaccinate your kids. But it is even more important that these kids go to school.
11: Mm-hmm.
10: That in no way, shape, or form should this show or any other show like it perpetuate the idea that they're sending their kids to school is worse. Because there's going to be some health risk there when it's just not true, right? If you want to protect your kids from those preventable diseases, vaccinate your kids. I've been very, very clear about that. But it is a mistake, and it contributes to the lack of public trust if you sort of fear-monger around, if you send your kids to school, well, you might be around unvaccinated kids. That's a tremendous mistake, right? If you vaccinate your kids, you can protect your kids from those risks, whatever they are. In any case, it's better to send the kids to school because that's how you keep kids healthy.
11: Yes, we want to send our kids to school.
10: But now addressing what happened in 2020 is part of that. If you want to say why there's this loss of public trust, you have to really wrap your arms around that.
11: But you trust the science and the health workers and the vaccines now
8: science.
11: Is what I understood you were saying. And so that is the message
10: I mean, I've looked at the scientific evidence and there's lots of, I mean, I personally have made decisions for my family around those lines too. So
11: that's good to know. Thank you.
8: We want to open the school. You didn't want to open the schools, Margaret Brennan. Every time they said they were going to close the schools, you said, okay. Trust the science. You didn't know such you never questioned any of the science, and you should have been, because your kid could have been in school. But you didn't, because you were a sheep and you were afraid to. Ridiculous. ridiculous. Let's go to Paul. Hey, Paul, is Paul ready? Okay, we will hold on, Paul. 508 says, Tom, sweet Jesus. He's listening to her. He's got some consternation over Walensky. Yes, I hear you, Paul. I get it. 508 says, Tom, you know what I'd like to have happen? A reenactment. Okay, more calls to violence, guys. I'm not going to read those. Tom, my friend, who's a streetwise Jersey City street cop, this is 201, told me on many occasions not to believe anything that malignant dwarf Dr. Fauci had to say. And he was right. Yeah. 508 says, I have a question. Back when COVID was rampant, there were presidential signings of law that said you couldn't sue anybody like the pharmaceuticals or anything like that back during COVID. But now that all this Fauci stuff has come to light, do people have a foothold on lawsuits like pregnant women who gave birth to children that have issues or just were dead, unfortunately? I don't know. I would certainly hope there could be something, some kind of compensation for people this guy harmed. But like you said, yeah, they shielded themselves from damages. Criminal, I think, during. I seem to recall that being a thing, too. And a lot of people were not happy with that. And, yeah, it makes sense. So much now in retrospect makes sense. That it's just too bad that we couldn't believe the experts. And Margaret Brennan said, well, what about the science? What science, lady? You never read any of the science. 844-500-4242, 844-500-42, that is the number. Paul, you're on the Howie Carr Show with Tom Shattuck. Hey, how's it going?
12: It's a warm day.
8: I understand.
12: I spent most of my day, I'm a welder, so it was it's cold now that I get out of work.
8: Where were you working today?
12: Well, I was in a shop welding for a small company.
8: Okay. So that's good. You're not going to be replaced by AI, Paul.
12: No, I certainly can see that. A comment on the miscarriages. There was a 40-year pediatric doctor. He had been doing this for 40 years. He was all over the Internet. As soon as a pregnant woman started getting the COVID shot, miscarriages went up to 64%.
8: Wow.
12: In that first initial time period. I mean, he was beside himself trying to get the word out that this shot is no good for a pregnant woman. I mean, with a background like that, he probably hasn't made a good call on that now that we know what's coming out now.
8: Yeah.
12: Very unfortunate.
8: Well, that's awful. And, you know, I'm sure that he was pilloried at the time. If he said anything during COVID, I'm sure that he was pilloried like anybody was, like Bhattacharya was, like so many of these doctors were. Everybody who signed the proclamation was pilloried and essentially canceled. It was woke one. That's what they were doing back then. It was just a terrible time. It was a terrible, terrible time. And something has to happen. Paul, thank you. I appreciate it. That something has to happen. We can't have this be like this. 508 says, Tom, maybe he should have said, you know what, honey, I only want to see you open your mouth if you're asking me if I want another beer. Yeah, he could have said that, I guess. Although I don't think Margaret Brennan keeps beer there. Maybe in the old days. 860, it says Connecticut, says, Tom, we need less repeat audio tomorrow. I hope you can do it better. No, not necessarily. The audio today, you would have only gotten 2 hours of the audio today. And we got lots of minutes of audio today. But when breaking news broke that Fauci had lied to us years ago, and I just happen to have a whole bunch of audio from yesterday, fresh audio, with Margaret Brennan accusing Bhattacharya in this administration of disinformation, no, that audio belongs right there, and it belongs getting drilled in. Sorry about that, 860. On your show, you can play less, but it really makes sense today. This is big stuff, and we need to remember it. We need to remember it. Remember what they did. Remember how much they lied. Remember the damage that they did. in the pandemic, if it comes next time, what we need to do is make sure that, okay, if this thing's going to kill some of us, that we can't let it destroy every other part of our lives, because we should have never, never shut the schools down or done the social distancing thing or any of that stuff, especially when they canceled it for Black Lives Matter riots and said, go out and have a party in your streets. We should never have done anything they did. We should never have shut down playgrounds. You shut down playgrounds? Some kids, some parents were so afraid of COVID that their kids never saw anybody else for months. And these health organizations and local boards of health who said, we're getting our guidance from the CDC, shut down playgrounds where kids could play together? Kids who weren't really affected by this at all? It's gross. It's gross, and I'm not going to ever, I will never forget what they did. I know that you'll never forget what they did. It's just gross. Something needs to happen. There needs to be an arrest or a bunch of arrests. There need to be something that happens here. I'm not sure what it's going to be. Maybe it's going to take, well, the Democrats are going to protect their own, so maybe it can't help it happen in the age of Trump, because nobody in any capacity in any of our institutions does their job during Trump, because they're just trying to use their capacity in their position to hinder him because they hate him so much, because I don't even know why anymore. But yeah, we need good institutions and good alternatives out there. 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
2: Howie Carr is back.
3: Let's check in on the Democratic Socialist, shall we? This is Megan Romer. You've heard her before. She's a co-chair of the DSA, USA or New York, one of the two. Either way, she's one of the people you keep hearing. Cut 13, she says that you're going to pay. In her socialist utopia, you are going to pay out the wazoos. Cut 13.
4: But we do believe in taxing the hell out of millionaires. Yeah, absolutely.
5: Well, what does taxing the hell out of them mean?
4: Yeah, you know, I don't have like a solid,
5: but shouldn't you? If you're the co-chair, DSA, shouldn't you be more specific than just taxing the hell out of something? What exactly do you mean?
4: So again, it's democracy, right? And we have to look at what we need to spend. And what we need. We don't want to depend on the existence of millionaires because that means people are still getting exploited. So, mm-hmm. So yeah, we need to look at what we need to pay for in the interim, what sort of tax base we need for that to happen, and then, and build from there.
3: So that's domestic policy. That's right. We're going to tax the hell out of you. On foreign policy, she has, something to say about the, Israeli-Palestine conflict. This is cut 14.
5: What is the position that DSA is headed toward here? Is it for a two-state solution? Is it a binational, one-state solution? What in fact is the position of DSA?
4: Yeah, so our position is a free Palestine with the capital in Jerusalem. And so I think that could be safely read as a one-state solution.
5: So the Camp David accords that were being negotiated at the beginning of the century under the Clinton administration, had the Palestinians accepted it, that would have satisfied you?
4: Good question. I need to look at what the actual specifics there were. I don't know them off the top of my head, but
3: and why should she? It's just a dorm room bull session talk about how we can make this a total utopia, man. Tax the hell out of the millionaires and give Jerusalem to the Palestinians, man. It was theirs. Yeah, their belief system is wide and not deep. And it's easy. I mean, that's why it's so easy, because the dumb people can glom right onto it. You're mad that your parents haven't moved out of the house that they've lived in Dover, Massachusetts, which is now worth $1.8 million, and that you're not doing well. You have an art history degree, and you're not doing well. You don't have a house like them, and you can't get a credit line or certainly bank financing for a house, and like, it's not fair, man. So break it all down, flatten it, man. That's how they are. Scott Jennings talked a little bit about, and Donna Brazile had a back and forth about what the reality is about the DSA folks. That's cut 12.
6: And with all due respect to my friend Donna, there's nothing like, you can't draw any equivalence between the Tea Party movement and the socialists. For one, the Tea Party folks weren't trying to bring about the downfall of Western civilization and the United States of America. Abolish the police, abolish ICE, abolish borders, abolish the Senate, abolish the Constitution. There was nothing like this in the Republican Party. So it's an extreme political ideology that is gaining traction. The Democrat leadership has lost control. They know it. And people like Alexandria Ocasio-Cortez, Hong in Wisconsin, Abdul El Sayed in Michigan. You talk about the big tent, the Democrat Jewish Attorney General of Michigan cannot even go to her party's nominating convention because she says, I won't be safe there because of the supporters of Abdul El Sayed. You can't draw any equivalence between what happened in the Republican Party with the resurgence of patriot conservatives versus these anti-American radicals.
3: That's where we are. All right, stay with us. Chump Light is next. John Featherston joins us with the latest main in Say and I'm Tom Shattuck in for Howie Carr.
7: Can you believe summer's almost over?
8: Ah, don't remind me.
7: Next comes school, cold weather.
8: Football.
7: Yeah, go Pats.
8: And a governor's race.
7: Is there anyone who can fix Massachusetts?
8: Mike Minogue can. He's a West Point graduate, combat veteran, and business leader who created thousands of jobs right here in Massachusetts.
7: Sounds like the real deal.
8: He is, and he's the only Republican who can defeat Mara Healey. But first, he has to win the primary.
7: So why is Brian Shortsleeve attacking him?
8: Shortsleeve and the Beacon Hill insiders are afraid. Minogue won't play their games. He'll put people ahead of politicians.
7: That's what we need.
8: I'm voting for Mike Minogue in the Republican primary on September 1st.
7: Me too.
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10: 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An unexpected squall line rips through the Cape, leaving thousands in the dark for days again.
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16: Of childhood vaccines. I'm Lee Silicera, Fox News. President Trump signing an executive order he says will deliver a gold standard for vaccine schedules.
17: We're breaking up the vaccines, and we're breaking them up in 2 time periods.
16: The president claims decades ago, when children had fewer vaccines, they were much healthier, and he claims the rate of autism was not as high, though scientific consensus and decades of studies have concluded there is no link between vaccines and autism. This as the Trump administration is tightening regulations for food manufacturers that introduce additives or new ingredients into products.
18: Health and Human Services Secretary Robert F. Kennedy Jr. says companies would be required to submit safety findings for new ingredients to regulators, ending the so-called GRAS, or generally recognized as safe, loophole. The FDA is also moving closer to releasing a first-of-its-kind definition of ultra-processed food that Kennedy blames on obesity, especially among children.
16: Fox's Jared Halpern at the White House. President Trump calling for compensation from Iran as part of the deal to end the conflict. This coming as Tehran asked for money to pay for damage done to the country due to U.S. airstrikes. The president said the U.S. deserves money, too.
19: All of the people that were so badly hurt, so badly wounded or killed, many thousands of people, and maybe damages for the 52,000 protesters over the last 4 months that were killed in Iran. We think their family should get damages.
16: The president also suggested Iran give money to the families of protesters killed by the Iranian regime. At least 111 people have been killed after a magnitude 7.4 quake rocked western Colombia. Many people remain trapped. Hundreds of buildings are damaged. Wall Street stocks edged lower. The Dow lost 60 points. The Nasdaq off 85. The S&P minus 4. Oil prices rose. 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
23: I'm Tori Gates with this WXTK News Update. One person has died and three others were injured after a head-on collision in Sandwich last night. Brian Berner has an update.
24: According to police, the incident occurred just before 9 p.m. on Farmersville Road when a Toyota Prius and a Toyota RAV4 collided head-on. Authorities say that the driver of the Prius was in critical condition and was transported to Cape Cod Hospital, where he later passed away from his injuries, and the three other victims in the RAV4 were all treated for non-life-threatening injuries. Police are asking any witnesses to contact them immediately and say at this time, the crash remains under investigation. I'm Brian Berner.
23: Governor Maura Healey is signing three bills covering child care, home care, and Norwood Hospital. The Boston Globe reports the child welfare law creates a foster child bill of rights and requires an education director within the Department of Children and Families. It also strengthens the independence and oversight authority of the State Office of the Child Advocate. The Norwood Hospital law allows the state to seize the property through eminent domain if its owner does not reach a deal with a qualified operator. There's a look at news. I'm Tori Gates, News Radio 95 WXTK.
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27: It's crowded in all directions to the Bourne Rotary. Route 28 northbound slows starting at Clay Pond Road, and Route 28 southbound is backed up across the Bourne Bridge. Then we're seeing delays on Route 6 westbound between Route 130 and the Sagamore Bridge. With your Cape Cod traffic, I'm Lexi Mack, and I've got your back.
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29: Warm and muggy this evening. I'm 1 degree outside meteorologist Danielle Noyce with your forecast. Temperatures in the 70s, dropping to around 72 overnight tonight with increasing clouds and a few passing showers possible. Tomorrow, clouds in the morning will give way to sunshine. Highs in the mid-80s, low risk of an isolated shower and a west-southwest wind 10 to 15 miles per hour. Wednesday features intervals of clouds and sun, chance of a pop-up shower and highs around 80. For the only forecast you need to know, download our free 1 degree outside weather app in the App Store.

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7: Tom Shattuckin for Howie Carr today and for the rest of the week. Always happy to hang out with you. Thank you so much. You know, one of the reasons I love this audience, the Howie Carr audience, is because I'm an audience member. I'm one of you. We've been on this Howie Carr ride together for a long time. A long time. Since the 80s. Since the 80s, when I used to be offended by what Howie said. I used to, as a kid in high school, when he would call Ted Kennedy fat boy, I was offended. I was like, you can't call a Kennedy that. They've been through a lot. And then you read Howie and in high school and listen to Howie, and it didn't take long before the truth visited me. And I became a Howie devotee. But we all have probably it's the same. Like we've got the same story. All got the same story. It would have been easier. You know, we were talking about how this media today is just sucky. It would have been easier for Howie just to write just like the Globies did, ignore the Bulgers, both of them, and go along to get along. But he did the hard thing. And he wrote the truth about this corruption. And he's written about corruption again. Mass Corruption, Volume 2. It is right here. You can see if you're watching the video. Right here. I gotta find a better way to hold this thing. And you go to the HowieCarrShow.com. HowieCarrShow.com. The top. Click shop. And order the book now. Get it done now so you don't have to wait for it. You're going to get $5 off. And it's five off, right? I think that's it. And in come October, bang, it arrives at your house and you get to enjoy it. It is full of great stuff. I can tell you that, you know, the Howie's books are always full of great information, but graphics too. And I loved Hitman and Rifleman, Brothers Bulger. I loved like a lot of these, all of these. I haven't read all of Howie's stuff, but I will be reading this, as a matter of fact. Okay, it is time for the Chump Line. The Chump Line is the recorded message service of the Howie Carr Show.

0: Curtis Canner Freedom can't play in the WNBA because he's not a real fake woman. He's a fake woman.
1: Yeah, I would have talked about that too had the breaking news not happened. Yeah, I think that's great. I am so excited. I want both of these guys in there. I want them breaking every single record. And I want all these people like Megan Rapinoe and these coaches to have to, with a straight face, say it's okay that these dudes are flattening these ladies and breaking every record. Just fill the WNBA with former NBA people. I would absolutely watch that.
2: The WNBA is going to consult Ketanji Brown Jackson to help them define what a woman is.
1: That was another not great moment when she couldn't. I'm not a biologist. Okay, so we're all playing this game that you just can't say it. Also, what does that mean with Ketanji Brown Jackson that she, during her Senate hearing, couldn't say that? Because, like, being culturally cool and progressive is more important than simple truth, but it is to these people. They will tell you. But yeah, I want these boys right in there. I mean, sorry, these ladies, these new ladies. It's like the Mainers, the new Mainers. I want these new ladies in the WNBA. 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
3: Dr. Fauci, is there any truth to the reports that you tortured beagles by making them listen to Tom Shattuck and that the damage was so bad they had to be put down?
4: On the advice of counsel, I respectfully decline to answer based upon my rights under the Fifth Amendment.
1: You lying bastard. Fauci, you can answer that one. That answer, the science says no, absolutely. As a matter of fact, my own science... tells me that dogs love to hear my voice. You'll notice that your dog is behaving better than usual. So Tom Shattuck is on the radio. I have a soothing tenor in my voice. The Caninus Domesticus takes to this, and it improves him. And woe betide you for that personal attack on the science.
5: Gavin Newsom's political career is deflating faster than a Tommy football.
1: I just saw Brady again. How is he? He looks great. He looks great. And I know he's not. Is he 50 yet? Probably around 50. It's remarkable. It's remarkable. I'm dealing with my gynoplasty and all my other disgusting fat around here. And he's like, he's an old dude too. And he just looks absolutely fine. But Newsom, I don't think he is deflating. I know that people think they've got his wife caught up in a scandal. The left doesn't care anymore about any of this stuff. And actually, he's the only candidate they have who's not Tim Walzian and is a guy. So, like, it might work. Oh, Sandy Cortez might be the next person, too. She does. Somebody got in the text said she doesn't look good. Yeah, she looks pretty good. Considering the pool of people we're dealing with in Congress, yes.
6: Quick question. What does Dennis Rodman, Whitey Bulger, Pee Wee Herman, and Elmer Fudd all have in common? The answer, they're all names found on Rachel Rollins' nomination papers.
1: Yeah, there are some problems with the names. Unfortunately, the names seem to have appeared on her signature petitions. And the actual signatories, potential signatories, knew nothing about it because they weren't there. And are we surprised that this is happening in Massachusetts? Nope. Are we surprised that this is happening around Rachel Rollins? Absolutely not. Are we enjoying this? Yes. And maybe this will be in a Mass Corruption Volume 3.
7: AOC said over the weekend, with Donald Trump as president, she needs to freeze her eggs. So she took the carton out of the refrigerator and put it in the freezer.
1: No, it is funny, though, because, and we have audio of this, is that she did say, you know, just a few years ago, that climate change is killing us. You can't have babies, and climate change is terrible, because I used to want to have babies, and now I can't. Well, now it's like 2 years past the time she said the world was going to end, and now she's freezing her eggs. She's 37. She's freezing her eggs now for the future. So apparently they never mean what they say, because they don't really believe the climate change BS, and they don't believe that biological men are actually women. They don't believe any of the things they say they believe. That's the lesson here.
6: Guinness released a fact about Trump's fireworks, saying they broke the record. And you know who that irks. Another gut punch to this TDS bunch. It takes a heart of stone not to laugh at these jerks.
1: Absolutely, totally agree. Absolutely agree. And I've got, I love it. I love the close flybys, the one in Florida that everybody kvetched about. Don't fly the plane so close. I want those flybys all over the place. There was a great one. I think it was in the Cape. The one that was just, or no, actually it was up near me. I think maybe near Portsmouth. I'm not even sure where it was. But it was like a Chinook helicopter was flying low. Give me that stuff all summer long. All summer long. I'll take that. I'll take fireworks. I'll take Celebrate America. I think that we should, like, I think we should make an entire month of summer just, you know, they took Pride Month. Why don't we just make it, like, American, America Month? And just have parties every weekend and, like, patriotic stuff. I want to see the Blue Angels over Boston Harbor. I want to see all this stuff. That stuff is awesome. Awesome. And I know the left hates it. These are the same people who try to get the Constitution, the USS Constitution, to not fire its cannons because it's scary for the new yuppies who move into Charlestown. No, no, no. We're getting back to America here. We're righting the ship a little bit, okay? Thank you.
8: Tom, it's Howie. Thanks for filling in for me today, Sonny. I had a busy week last week, working from home, taking a slide, and coming in late. So now it's time for me time. I'm spending the day today at my Cape Cod mansion watching the Golden Girls Marathon. Those are some good-looking young ladies. Blah, blah, blah, woo.
1: Is that where he is on the Cape? I don't know. I don't get information. I don't get a high-level clearance here, so I didn't know that. I didn't know. Oh, wait, he is. He was just down there, actually, a couple days ago. He broadcasted from down there. That's right. So, yeah, you guys might know more than me. I don't know where he is anymore. I'm not sure. He works pretty hard, you know. He's technically, I believe he's over 65. He'd probably retire, but he's indefatigable. As long as there's corruption out there, he's going to talk about it and write about it. And he's doing the right thing. And I don't think he watches the Golden Girls. He is like Boston Blackie. How he likes literally cinema from 100 years ago.
9: Tom didn't get attacked by no shark. I think he got bit by a jellyfish.
1: Wait a second. Was that a fat joke? How dare you? How dare you? I don't want a jellyfish either. Let's machine gun those things too, by the way. Why are there any jellyfish? They're like, oh, look out for the lion's mane jellyfish. One washed up on Huff's neck in Quincy. It's like, yeah, let's shoot these things. Like, whatever you have to do, torpedo them, whatever you got to do. I want no jellyfish. I want no mosquitoes. I want no mice. I want no rats. I don't want any of these things in existence anymore. We're too good a country. We don't. Let the Everglades stay in the Everglades. Everywhere else, eradicate these things. And I'm not fat.
10: 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Thank you for calling Howie Carr, you chump.
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0: Where does Cantor Freedom Champ play in the WNBA? Because he's not a real fake woman. He's a fake woman.
1: I'm all for that. I'm so excited by the prospect of that. I'm absolutely for it. 844-500-4242. That is the number. When we get back, maybe we'll check in with AOC a little bit. I'm not quite sure. We'll see. Stay with us. My name is Tom Shattuck. This is the Howie Carr Show.
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11: Howie Carr is back.
1: This is amazing. This New England Journal of Medicine. This is the vaccine. The actual spontaneous abortion rate was diluted from 82% to 12% by inappropriately shifting the 700 pregnant women receiving the vaccine in the third trimester. COVID-19 vaccines, 82% miscarriage rate. You heard that right. COVID-19 vaccines, 82% miscarriage rate in the New England Journal of Medicine is on par with Pfizer's rate of 81% and with the abortion pill RU486. You heard that right. The FDA assigns its most severe black box warning on RU486. because of its purpose to terminate pregnancies. And the Fauci and his team were lying to you and kept this information from you. It's amazing. But this whole era now has been labeled Woke One by AOC. 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

0: Lewiston, Maine, where, you know, the John Featherston will be joining us next segment from the Maine Wire. Lewiston, Maine, there was another shooting. Big cities are getting rid of their shot spotter technology. They want to get rid of body cams because the body cams aren't implicating the cops like so many in the left wanted them to. And so what is the left doing? They're bringing back bathhouses. That's your priority, is to bring back bathhouses? Hello, CDC, anything on that? Maybe this CDC might hear something, but you know, usually these DC bureaucrats are all progressives. They're all for it. They're ultra woke. This is the woke one thing. Dr. Francis Collins was not even willing to call out monkeypox on the Cape a few years ago. To ask a certain population to maybe curb their behavior for a bit till this thing passes. Nope. All he said is that there's an anomalous outbreak in Barnes Table County. It's like, yeah, it has to do with the bear week, and it's not the animal, the bear. This is all part of this woke sickness that changed everything, which has made liars out of everything, which is why Sophie Cunningham has to worry about getting clotheslined while she's going to lay up a basketball, because the wokesters in the WNBA are mad that these white girls are coming in and causing trouble. And mostly they're mad because these girls are coming in and getting people to watch their sport. But we're not about to notice anything. Nope, nope. Yeah, suspend Caitlin, whatever her name is. Do that. That's the move. That's the one. Yeah, she's the problem. She's the problem. The city of Boston has segregated Christmas parties. It's held by the mayor. This is like just amazing stuff. This is a mayor who's presiding over the city of Boston, where neighborhoods are losing their drugstores because there's so much crime. But they're not going to call it out. This is a mayor who's been part of this happy project to destroy the picturesque, iconic Back Bay with stupid bike lanes that are an eyesore. And they just give themselves pats in the back, even though businesses on Western Ave now can't survive in Boston. They don't care. They get to celebrate. Oh, we get 5 more miles of bike lane. These people are sick. These people are sick. John Featherston of the Maine Wire is next. Stay with us.
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5: I'm Tori Gates with this WXTK news update. A fire this morning in Yarmouthport is under investigation. The fire broke out in a shed on Wharf Lane at around 9:30 a.m. Crews encountered heavy smoke, but there were no injuries. No estimate of damage was given. Cross-examination is expected to resume tomorrow in the Lindsay Clancy trial. Today, a psychiatric nurse practitioner testified about their interactions with and treatment of Clancy, who was on trial for the murder of her 3 young children. Julie Paul discussed Clancy's anxiety, especially after her former husband, Patrick Clancy, returned to work following leave. Clancy indicated not being able to sleep and dealing with intrusive thoughts, but nothing of a homicidal or suicidal nature. The court is expected to rule on a defense motion

0: but additional witnesses before jurors are called on Tuesday. Resurfacing work on Kaya's Way has begun. Work will take place between Quaker Meeting House and Mill Roads daily between 7 a.m. and 5 p.m. The project includes pavement, drainage, and asphalt work. Full access to the roadway will be restored at the end of each day. Drivers in the area should follow posted signs and traffic controls. Red Sox open a series at the Blue Jays tonight. I'm Tori Gates, News Radio 95 WXTK.
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8: 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Kind of paining me, but I love my restaurants in Vegas. 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
8: 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Kind of paining me, but I love my restaurants in Vegas. 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
11: Live from the Byrna Less Lethal Pistol Studio, it's Howie Carr.
12: It is Tom Shattuck in for Howie Carr today, as we usually do. Just going through the main wire. And Rwandan immigration lawyer, this is the splash. This is just one of the many stories like this. Rwandan immigration lawyer faces bar complaint after $13 million autism main care biz axed. Payments suspended for Somali-owned home businesses tied to money transfer days after Mainwire investigation. Maincare mega biller that drew over $47 million has payments suspended. Money, yada, yada. Again, there's another one. Featherston, John Featherston of the Main Wire joins us now. John, you went into one of these, you went into a care facility very recently. You were invited in. I don't know, are we allowed to talk about the situation now involving law enforcement or not?
13: We are. Hey, Tom, thanks for having me. Always a pleasure. Friday, I went to a house that I've been, investigating for quite some time, and I've been to before, talked to the residents inside, and Friday I went and knocked on the door and was invited in. It's all on video, and I was invited in, and I talked to, ended up talking to both residents that lived there, and the quality of the care is done by Quality Care out of South Portland. And much to my surprise, yesterday morning, Sunday morning, my phone's ringing, and it's the Gorham Police Department saying, hey, we've got a trespass order against you. We just saw you with Dr. Oz, and we know your work, but we have to give you a trespass order because the house says that you barraged in, you barreled into the house. I said, well, that's 100% not true, and we all have it on video. So I know you've been busy today, Tom, but I went to the South Portland office today, and they weren't too happy to see me there either. And they just said, that the Main Wire was just a blog, and we had no credibility, and they asked me to leave. So it's what we always see, Tom, is when we find clients that will tell us that, hey, the staff doesn't pay attention to me, the staff ignores me, the staff can't communicate with me because they don't speak English, they don't read English, they don't give me my prescriptions properly, they're abusive to me. The Main Wire is the bad guy because we go and find this stuff. And, if that makes us a bad guy, then we'll keep coming back.
12: Well, it's amazing, John. And we've, I had the privilege of going along with you to a different sober house where we saw a gentleman who's in tough shape. And it is not some place where you'd want to be. This guy has been kicked out of other places simply for asking for somebody to please check out his situation. Even when I was there with you, it was a flurry of phone calls. What are you doing here? We get invited in. These people who are staying in these places invite us, and some of them are desperate. Depending on what kind of care one of these places is giving, these people are very much, sometimes very emotionally incapacitated, and we're the only chance that somebody will be able to listen to them. Some people in these places have severe autism, and they've managed to, or somebody, a family friend, a family member has managed to, please check it out and tell the story of this, and now these people are calling the cops on us. Bring in the law to keep us out.
13: And Tom, it always comes back to, the fraud, the fraudulent billing, which is horrific. Don't get me wrong. I'm not downplaying, the stealing of taxpayers' dollars. But as you know, Tom, I'm a parent of an adult with autism as well. And this is every autism parent's nightmare, is what we commonly find of these individuals, our most vulnerable individuals, being exploited, being abused, being neglected. And, these mostly new Mainer organizations try to make it into a race issue, into a harassment issue. No, we're not taking care of our most vulnerable people. And if we weren't exposing it, just think about how bad it would really be,
12: Yeah.
13: Like today, when I went to their corporate office, they want to talk about it because they know that they're not doing the jobs. They know that they're employing people who can't speak English. They know that people are falling asleep on the job and ignoring it. They know that their staff workers are yelling and screaming at people who just need to be listened to. And it's a tragedy. And Governor Mills last week coming out here in Maine and discounting my conversation with Dr. Yes. Oz last week. We put all these reforms in place. You haven't put any reforms in place. Janet Mills, to me, is just as bad as Dr. Fauci right now because she's not taking care of the most vulnerable people. I have zero respect for Fauci, but the fact that Mills has stayed so silent about special needs people being victimized, it puts her in the same category as far as I'm concerned.
12: Well, yeah. To only be compelled into action at all, or can be compelled to speak on this because the main wire embarrassed her because Dr. Mehmet Oz wanted to meet and hang out with you for a few hours. It's like, that is the like, how detached from normal human compassion do you have to be to not give a damn? But then again, you were just in Lewiston where there was another shooting, and the Lewiston City Council could care bleeping less. With a couple of exceptions, the mayor could care less, and Lewiston City Council could care less. There was a massacre in Lewiston a few years ago, a mass shooting, and I don't know if everybody would know, but this city council is so arrogant. They feel like you're bothering them if you ask them about the massacre because victims don't feel like they're being served very well. I don't blame them. What is it in Maine, John? I thought it was a nice state for nice people.
13: You know, the corruption has run so deep so quickly since COVID, Tom, that people just don't, you know, the lack of leadership, you know, Governor Mills not providing leadership, Mayor Saleen in Lewiston not providing leadership. Today, there was a shooting at 4:45 a.m., and now that I just found out in the last hour, it involved youth once again. The gun violence in Lewiston is kids with guns shooting other kids with guns. The state police crime lab was on scene. The DEA was on crime scene. So it was a drug-related crime at 4:45 in the morning involving youth. And do you think the mayor has said anything? Do you think the governor's come out and said anything? Like, what has to happen for these people to be the elected leaders that they are to provide some leadership in Maine here? I mean, Lewiston is the second biggest city in Maine. And when you drive through Lewiston, you there's buildings with bullet holes in them. There's, you know, garbage all over the street, needles all over the street. Kids are shooting kids. And the two people that should be speaking out, the governor and the mayor, they don't say anything. It's just mind-boggling.
12: Well, there was a shooting, an ICE-related shooting in Biddeford last month, and the entire city shut down. And every politician had something to say about it, and the mayor called ICE murderers. I mean, some shootings they care about, John.
13: Well, yeah, I mean, the mayor of Lewiston went to Biddeford to you know, rally against ICE, but he won't say anything when a shooting happens in his own community. I mean, what does that tell you?
12: Wow. How does a state get so lost so quickly? Oh, it's just heartbreaking. I mean, you got to think that, you know, you lose a lot of the paper industry, you lose a lot of logging business, the economies get depressed. It's easier to sell wokeism and socialism to the people and say, hey, you know what, why you have no money? It's not just because the shoe company's gone, it's because that guy has all your money. So vote socialist. And they vote in these socialists, and these socialists are all in for equity. They're all in for woke one, and all they do is make everything worse. They make everything worse.
13: But Tom, we used to care about children, and it's obvious to me in Maine that children are no longer a priority. The schools are in crisis. Kids are shooting kids in Lewiston. You know, there's a huge mental health problem within the schools and within the community. You know, how has this happened in the United States of America that we always used to care about kids? And I could make the case in Maine we don't care about kids right now. It breaks my heart to tell you that.
12: Yeah, well, and let me bring it back to Fauci, because one of the things is, you know, that old thing they used to say about Vietnam is that we had to destroy the village to save it. In some of these texts, you have Fauci literally saying, when they said that, you know, the death rate from this for some women is like 81%, as high as the abortion pill, Fauci's retort was essentially, yeah, but if they get COVID, it's also very dangerous for pregnant women. Oh, okay. Okay, so might as well go in there and kill the baby, and then we won't have to worry about it. What the frick? I mean, are we serious?
13: Well, you know, Fauci has a pardon. But the person he was texting with, does that person have a pardon? I don't think they do. And how the DOJ is not investigating the person that he was texting with there, which I think was the Surgeon General, like, the Surgeon General needs to be held accountable for that, because the Surgeon General has a responsibility to inform the public as well. And if you didn't inform pregnant mothers, there's a special place in hell for you, I think, you know?
12: Yeah, yeah. And so the interesting thing will be, Well, and also you can't sue Pfizer or you can't sue the big pharma. I'm not sure who you can sue, but it's very interesting because usually the attorneys general would scapegoat the drug companies and go after them that way with class action suits. But in this case, are they going to go after the CDC? Are they going to go after, like, who are they going to go after?
13: You got to hold somebody accountable, Sal. You got to hold somebody accountable.
12: Yeah.
13: I mean, and here's the thing. I think with Fauci's pardon, he's never going to see a jail cell, unfortunately, because I think he deserves one.
12: Yeah.
13: But I don't understand why President Trump doesn't cut off his pension, his Secret Service protection. I don't understand why he doesn't cut that off.
12: Yeah. Cut everything that they can.
13: His new tech tank. Cut everything that you can on him because the man doesn't deserve to get, you know, another penny of taxpayer dollars. No way.
12: No. Before we let you go, John Featherston of the Maine Wire, you had a long day. You really spent a day with Mehmet Oz yesterday. I know you talked about things that we can't talk about, but you talked about some things that you can talk about. Do you get the feeling that the cavalry is coming to Maine?
13: You know, first off, Dr. Oz is taking this investigation very, very seriously. Point. He took a minute and he put his hand on my shoulder and said, John, accountability is coming.
12: Hmm.
13: And that made me feel so much better because, you know, when J.D. Vance came to Maine a couple months ago and said that accountability was coming and I haven't seen it yet, and then when Dr. Oz looked me square in the eye and put his hand on my shoulder and said, it's coming. It's not coming fast enough, but I'm being told by two people I trust that it's coming. So, but, you know, as I always say, giddy up, let's go.
12: Yeah, well, you know, we're talking to the guy who will know first directly from Dr. Oz. He is John Featherston of the Maine Wire, my colleague, a tireless writer. He's written some editorials that you should check out, too, that are fresh on themainewire.com. John, thank you, my friend.
13: Always a pleasure, Tom. Have a good day.
12: Hear, hear. All right. When we get back, we will take your phone calls once again. 844-500-4242. 844-500-4242. My name is Tom Shattuck. 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

0: Let's go to the phones, shall we? Let's go to Steve. Hey, Steve, you are next on the Howie Carr Show with Tom Shattuck. Hey, Steve.
1: How are you doing?
0: Good.
1: I think I have a cure for men and women's sports.
0: Sure.
1: Since women get physicals, men who think they're women should get physicals.
0: Okay.
1: And I'm pretty sure that when the doc reaches a pretty good, pretty quick change of heart.
0: Well, I don't think that's how it works, Steve. I like the idea of it. Oh, so you think you might dissuade the men from doing that because the steely cold instrument might seem frightening to the fellows? Yeah, who knows? But I'm telling you that you're not allowed to do that because even if they have that, their gender, if they decide they're a woman, they just are. And science and truth and your eyes and the facts in front of you, those don't matter anymore because it's mean for non-binary people, which is something that absolutely exists totally. It's really, that's absolutely a real thing. Back to the phones we go. Richard, you're on with Tom Shattuck for the Howie Carr Show. Hey, Richard.
2: Hey, Tom. Thanks for taking my call. Hey, a couple of things. One, you need to look up the Geneva Convention as far as this experimental vaccine goes. And by the way, yeah, it is not a vaccine. This is gene therapy. Same thing with the flu shot. It's RNA.
0: Yeah.
2: It's a messenger. So it, as a messenger, it tampers with your DNA. And only the Lord knows down the line the future of what that's going to hold. The other thing is, the only reason they got that the pharmaceuticals are not liable is because it was declared in an emergency type thing. There were no other treatments.
0: Now, ain't that convenient, Richard? Huh?
2: Yeah, but that's false. So they can sue the pharmaceuticals.
0: I hope you're right.
2: There were treatments, but somebody has to, you know, somebody's got to get going on that. And because it's known.
0: Yeah. I hear you, Richard. Thanks for the call. I appreciate it. If they can do it, then let's do it. Absolutely, let's do it. But I don't know if they really can do it. But, yeah, I'll take it. They also said that you would get if you got the vaccine, that you wouldn't get COVID. And that was just that was just hecking not true. It was just not true. Let's go to the phones. Let's go to Tom. Hey, Tom, what's going on? Okay, it's okay. Tom, you're not going to hawk short sleeve at me, are you? Tom, what's going on?
3: Yes.
0: What's going on?
3: Hey, good afternoon. You can hear me okay?
0: Yes, I can hear you okay.
3: Hey, before the break, before the chump line, you brought me back to the 1970s as a kid when I was a teenager in Foxborough.
0: Yeah.
3: And when you're going like, hey, man, you got any weed? Hey, man, you got any beer? And those are the same guys that didn't work part-time jobs like I did, washing dishes after school and painting people's houses. And many of them have turned out to be these Democrat socialists well into their 60s now.
0: Yeah.
3: That are these just radicals that, you know, hey, maybe you made some bad decisions in your life, and you ever think of maybe if you got off your ass and did something useful with your life, things would have turned out better.
0: They'd rather burn it all down, Tom. They want to burn it all down because they weren't handed a life in the middle class.
3: Well, let's put it this way. These people want mob rule. And that's what democracy is. We live in a constitutional republic where the rights of the minority cannot be trampled on by the majority. And these fools cannot seem to grasp that concept.
0: Yeah. No, I hope we remain the majority for a longer time. Let's see. Plenty of great texts, guys. Maybe I'll dip back in tomorrow. I'll see you tomorrow, 2 to 6, right here on the Howie Carr Show.
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6: 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Warning, this book contains explicit adult themes such as extremely racist and misogynist communications between...
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10: They should pay us. I'm Lee Silicera, Fox News. President Trump is demanding compensation from Iran as part of the deal to end the conflict.
11: Iran is asking for compensation, President Trump says, for damage done to the country as a result of U.S. airstrikes. So President Trump says he's also asking for compensation for what Iran has done to Americans.
12: Whether you go SS Cole or whether you go all of the people that were so badly hurt, so badly wounded or killed, many thousands of people.
11: Speaking with reporters in the Oval Office, the president also suggested compensation for families of Iranian protesters killed by the regime. President Trump also says a major escalation by the U.S. military remains an option.
10: Fox's Jared Halpern at the White House. This afternoon, the president signed an executive order calling for childhood vaccines to be spaced out. He claims children are getting too many vaccines at once.
12: Where they have a vaccination that looks like the size of a bottle of soda poured into a little child's body.
10: One of the recommendations, splitting up the measles, mumps, rubella vaccine and prioritizing 11 vaccines. The current number is 18. The president and HHS Secretary Robert F. Kennedy Jr. both again suggested a link between vaccines and autism, though decades of studies have concluded there is no link. 34,000 texts from Dr. Anthony Fauci's government phone have just been released. Wisconsin Republican Ron Johnson says they contradict public statements Fauci made about the COVID vaccine.
13: Johnson says in January 2021, Fauci wrote to top health officials, quote, many people have significant psychotine storm and fever after the second dose of the COVID vaccine. That is inflammation. Fauci also appears to say it could be associated with miscarriage in the first trimester.
10: Fox's Chad Pergram on Capitol Hill. 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
18: I'm Tori Gates with this WXTK news update. One person has died and 3 others were injured after a head-on collision in Sandwich last night. Brian Berner has an update.
19: According to police, the incident occurred just before 9 p.m. on Farmersville Road when a Toyota Prius and a Toyota RAV4 collided head-on. Authorities say that the driver of the Prius was in critical condition and was transported to Cape Cod Hospital, where he later passed away from his injuries, and the 3 other victims in the RAV4 were all treated for non-life-threatening injuries. Police are asking any witnesses to contact them immediately and say at this time, the crash remains under investigation. I'm Brian Berner.
18: Governor Maura Healey is signing 3 bills covering child care, home care, and Norwood Hospital. The Boston Globe reports the child welfare law creates a foster child bill of rights and requires an education director within the Department of Children and Families. It also strengthens the independence and oversight authority of the State Office of the Child Advocate. The Norwood Hospital law allows the state to seize the property through eminent domain if its owner does not reach a deal with a qualified operator. There's a look at news. I'm Tori Gates, News Radio 95 WXTK.
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22: It's crowded in all directions to the Bourne Rotary. Route 28 northbound slows starting at Clay Pond Road, and Route 28 southbound is backed up across the Bourne Bridge. Then we're seeing delays on Route 6 westbound between Route 130 and the Sagamore Bridge. With your Cape Cod traffic, I'm Lexi Mack, and I've got your back.
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21: 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On our next episode, we'll explain how a divided room during the American Revolution found unity in a single prayer. 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
23: 1 degree outside weather network meteorologist Danielle Noyce with your forecast. Becoming mostly cloudy tonight. A few passing showers possible. Low temperatures in the lower 70s. We'll start with clouds tomorrow and eventually we get some breaks of sun. Highs in the mid 80s. Still the low risk of an isolated shower. It will be brief and passing. West southwest wind 10 to 15 miles per hour. Wednesday, intervals of clouds and sun. Chance of a pop-up shower and highs around 80. For the only forecast you need to know, download our free 1 degree outside weather app.
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10: A few miles from the glass spires of Midtown Atlanta lies the South River Forest. 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
12: At approximately 9 o'clock this morning, as law enforcement was moving through various sectors of the property, an individual, without warning, shot a Georgia State Patrol trooper.
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16: You know, I know a surefire way to make Linda curse her head off. If I spent the rest of the show challenging Linda to have to listen to me praising Anthony Fauci. It just revealed that, theoretically, women with that are pregnant could lose their babies if they get the shot. And he didn't tell us. He didn't tell women. It's unbelievable. If I do that and I started praising this guy, which I never could, I guarantee she would lose her mind. Absolutely lose it. All right. We got a lot coming up. We are 85 days away from the most important midterm in your lifetime. 85 days away. And if you do not understand the urgency of this moment, you need

0: to understand it. It is that bad. And these candidates are that bad. And they so want to change this country so dramatically, it's that bad.
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2: I'm Tori Gates with this WXTK news update. A fire this morning in Yarmouthport is under investigation. The fire broke out in a shed on Wharf Lane at around 9:30 a.m. Crews encountered heavy smoke, but there were no injuries. No estimate of damage was given. Cross-examination is expected to resume tomorrow in the Lindsay Clancy trial. Today, a psychiatric nurse practitioner testified about their interactions with and treatment of Clancy, who was on trial for the murder of her three young children. Julie Paul discussed Clancy's anxiety, especially after her former husband, Patrick Clancy, returned to work following leave. Clancy indicated not being able to sleep and dealing with intrusive thoughts, but nothing of a homicidal or suicidal nature. The court is expected to rule on a defense motion about additional witnesses before jurors are called on Tuesday. Resurfacing work on Kaya's Way has begun. Work will take place between Quaker Meeting House and Mill Roads daily between 7 a.m. and 5 p.m. The project includes pavement, drainage, and asphalt work. Full access to the roadway will be restored at the end of each day. Drivers in the area should follow posted signs and traffic controls. Red Sox open a series at the Blue Jays tonight. I'm Tori Gates, News Radio 95 WXTK.
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22: A new demand in negotiations. I'm Lee Silicera, Fox News. President Trump says Iran should pay restitution for damages caused to Americans as a result of the conflict.
23: If there's damages to be paid, I think Iran should pay those damages.
22: The president's comments coming after Iran asked for compensation for U.S. airstrikes, and President Trump also suggested money go to families of Iranian protesters killed by the regime. The president also told reporters a major escalation by the U.S. remains on the table. The president signed an executive order that would overhaul vaccine schedules for children, which includes separating the measles, mumps, and rubella vaccine into separate shots. President Trump asked about the Senate leaving for August recess without passing the SAVE Act.
23: Voter ID, I think they should pass proof of citizenship, basically Save America, you know, Save America Act. I think that should be something that we should absolutely get.
22: Senate Majority Leader John Thune has said there were not enough votes to pass the measure. Democrats had argued it would make it harder for women and people of color to vote. Washington's governor expanding wildfire relief across the state.
24: Washington Governor Bob Ferguson detailing how his emergency proclamation will expand wildfire victims' access to aid.